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3: I actually think that Marco Rubio is probably much higher than this in the poll, but I think a lot of people would just easily say what they say. Now, let's go back to Harris, all right? She lost to Trump, said she might run for president again in 2028, and according to the Race to the White House polling averages, Harris, in February, held a 27.5% support among potential Democratic primary voters ahead of Gavin Newsom, who at the time was at 22.7%. And then AOC stood at 9%. Then Mayor Pete was at 8.7%. And then Josh Shapiro, the Pennsylvania governor, was at 4.9%. And then J.D. Pritzker was actually at 3.4%. Now, AOC recently claimed her ambition is way bigger than running for president in 2028. But they say that it's pretty clear that she is moving towards a run. The media she's doing, the way she's talking, the way she's saying things, it's a little different than what you normally see with AOC. Now, you also got to ask yourself this question. Why is Gavin Newsom going backwards instead of moving and getting bigger numbers? I think a lot of it has to do with affordability. I think a lot of it has to do with corruption in California. I think a lot of it has to do with the waste, fraud, and abuse that we've seen with Medicare, Medicaid, and hospice in California. And I think a lot of it has to do, honestly, nationwide with the L.A. mayor's race that is happening and how it's really exposing the massive amount of corruption. All right. And I think that's a huge part of this, the massive amount of corruption that you've got in the Democratic Party right now in that state. And no one wants to talk about it in the Democratic Party. But it is huge. I mean, the corruption issue is just astronomical. And when you look at it in L.A. and the mismanagement in L.A. and the wildfires in L.A., and then you look at the state and you look at it, I think that's actually hurt him nationwide because there's been so much talk about California politics. And the governor's race right now that's happening, having a Republican in Steve Hilton who's actually running at the top right now, has really hurt Gavin Newsom. Now, nationwide, people are paying attention to that race, and they're seeing the debate, and they're seeing what is the only way you can describe it is total mismanagement by Gavin Newsom. That, I do believe, is hurting him more than anything else. Now, you look at L.A. and what's happening in L.A., that is not helping him in any way. So I think these numbers are very, very interesting to tell you one thing. The Democrats, if their best candidate right now, their default candidate, who they're going back to is Kamala Harris, we're in good shape. Do I think Republicans have really good candidates? Absolutely. Do I think that's a coronation of you know, J.D. Vance? I at this point, no, I don't. I think Marco Rubio is someone that clearly a lot of people really, really, really, really like. So there's multiple people here that are going to be in the Republican side. And I think Republicans are going to want a grand debate. And I think that's probably what you're going to get based on the data that we're seeing right now. I think we're setting ourselves up for exactly that. All right, I want to get to your phone calls. 1-800-474-9732. 1-800-474-9732. The PatriotMobile.com phone lines are open. I want to get your thoughts. I want to get your reaction to this and see what you think about all this. Let's get to your phone calls now. Let's go first to Paul. Welcome. You're on the Ben Ferguson Show. So nice to have you with us tonight. Hello.
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2: Senate, congressional, gubernatorial, state house, state senate, dog catcher, whatever. Now remember, this is not just any old Nazi symbol. The Totenkopf was, among other things, it was used as the official insignia of the SS, Death's Head Units. That's the branch responsible for guarding the concentration camps and overseeing the extermination camps, according to almost any legitimate history book you would pick up. Can it be any wonder then that we've heard so many accusations about Plattner being a raging Jew hater among his myriad other rage targets? He has spent months denying he even knew the meaning of the tattoo, which was there on his chest for more than 18 years. At my age, I get some little spot on me, and I run to the dermatologist. Oh my God, is this cancer? But he had a Nazi tattoo for 18 years and didn't give a thought about it. Now, I know that you know, that we all know, that that's an obvious lie. But now, thanks to the Democrat Party's toadies at the New York Times, we know he talked about it with his girlfriends for years. It's amazing to me how this guy gets by with just outright blatant lies. Here he is, of all places, with Chris Hayes on MS Now.
3: You're someone who, I spoke to you very early in this campaign after that campaign ad came out, and you're not a person who's been in public life. You haven't run for office, and I think that has been incredibly appealing to a lot of people. Sometimes say, why don't we get other people, like, you know, in public office at a broader pool, and then, you know, you run for public office, and it's a lot, right? Is going to come out.
4: Yeah,
3: and given it, and I got to say, you know, watching your wife's video, which I found very affecting, very compelling, and very moving, like, do you regret doing this?
4: No, not in the slightest. It is, Amy and I knew when we got into this that we were going up against an entrenched political machine. We were going up against, frankly, the entire political apparatus. The message of our campaign is that we need to have a political revolution and change how we do politics in this country.
2: If anyone else had said that from, say, a conservative point of view, we would all be giving a golf clap. Yes, we need a revolution. We need an abrupt change in the way we're doing business. That's what I think. But I don't think he and I are talking about the same kind of revolution. I don't think he and I are talking about the same kind of change.
4: Part of that really has to be making politics accessible to people who have lived regular lives, not just to people who prepared for it. And we knew that because we had lived regular lives, with all the challenges that come with that and backgrounds that come with living a life, that we were going to see everything torn to pieces and people were going to go through everything with a fine tooth comb and try to find anything to attack us. And that is exactly what has happened. It's not surprising. I mean, this is, and I hate to say it, but it's also why most regular people don't want to get involved in politics.
2: Wow, so he's just a regular guy, just wanted to get in politics. Everybody's gone through with a fine-tooth comb, and I don't see what the big deal is, he says. Well, you've got a Nazi tattoo for 18 years. You're married and texting girlfriends on dating apps the entire time of your marriage. If this had been flipped, and this was a conservative running against Susan Collins in Maine, I would like to think the Republican Party would have gone back crap crazy and put an end to it. But not here. Not here. And in fact, last night, on Friday night, there was a rally in Maine for him. And he spoke, you know, wildly.

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3: Buddy Hastin, he's the CEO of the Electric Cooperatives of Arkansas.
4: I've mentioned this many times on this show. 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
9: This building, a utility building, surface parking, and an existing diesel emergency generator. It's bounded by the La Loma Reservoir, water tanks to the north, open space to the east, Saturn Street on the south, and more commercial offices on the west. This is not, as I look out the windows in the studio, it's not something they were going to build between my commercial office building that I look out to the west toward the mountains, and there's the building's parking lot, green space, a fence, and then a really high-end residential area called Greenwood Village. Multi-million dollar homes. That's not what this was. It wasn't some sort of park or a meadow. It wasn't some pasture in somebody's backyard. In fact, this office space was derelict. It's been empty, deteriorating for 10 years. So it was going to be a renovation, not an invasion. Now, the opponents said that data centers take land and they don't give any back, that they pay some taxes, but they produce empty buildings of no benefit. When you do the analysis about data centers, that just is an entirely different story. This project projected roughly $5 to $7 million per year in tax income for the city's general fund, plus about $6.5 million in one-time construction revenue, between 200 and 300 construction jobs, 26 permanent full-time positions. Now, Monterey Park has about 62,000 people. Recurring revenue, near $6 million. That's almost 10% of their annual operating budget. And that money arrives with new demand already because of people moving in for schools, housings, or the dozens of municipal services that any residential growth requires. When you build a subdivision, you've got to put in electric, sewer, water, streets. You have all the infrastructure, and that has to be paid for somewhere, maintained somehow, and that's usually through general fund money. And this data center is going to add 10% to their operating budget, $6 million. So here, if Monterey Park is worried about funding their parks, their libraries, their street repairs, they just killed a revenue stream that most cities would die for. And here's the real kicker that bugs me. The developer of this dilapidated lot was not asking for a dime of subsidies. In fact, the developer was offering to pay the city in perpetuity. Why? Why did this happen? The environmental case was weak. The city's own notice of intent for a mitigated negative declaration concluded that the project would not produce significant environmental impacts once standard mitigations were applied. What does that mean? Well, if you were going to let's just take noise. If you're going to have noise, you build sound barriers. If you were going to have dust or dirt, you require paving, or you require, you know, landscaping. You require, those are mitigation factors. Every city in the country does those kinds of things. Anytime a subdivision goes in, or anytime some sort of office development goes in, or sometime a light industry goes in, the city will require certain

0: mitigation efforts, but the developer of this one went further than the city's own notice of intent, and they offered to complete a full and complete environmental impact report to answer every concern of the citizens, an offer that I think any serious municipality would accept, but this city refused it. On traffic, the transportation memo projected about 52 daily vehicle trips from 26 on-site employees. That's nothing. Nothing at all. In fact, the city's own 110 trip screening threshold, and the site sits directly beside a freeway. So a data center of this kind is among the least traffic-intensive uses imaginable for an industrial park. A school, a shopping center, a housing development, or simply a re-tenanted office, would every one of those would generate far more traffic on noise. The noise level for the nearest home, 48.6 to 52 decibels at full capacity. That's compared to a light rain, a household refrigerator. And even that was going to be mitigated by sound enclosures within the building, acoustic screening, and an 18-foot wall with the loudest events confined to roughly the same thing the same thing the engineers do in this building. We're next door. We've got condos right to our north. And as I said, we got multi-million dollar homes right next to us to the west. Once a month, because we're an FCC-regulated station, what do they do here? They crank up the diesel generators, and it just billows smoke and noise like crazy. No complaints. We've got it mitigated. We hide it over here in a brick-enclosed enclosure. And if you're in one of the condos to my north, or you're in one of these homes over here to the west, by the time the sound travels to you, barely noticeable. But for some reason, these people were absolutely afraid of it. Now, why does this matter beyond Monterey Park? Because this is a story of China influencing what goes on in this country with propaganda. I'll explain next.
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0: Hey, welcome back to The Weekend with Michael Brown. Glad to have you with me. 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It's free. Really would appreciate you reading the stories that I put up, commenting on them, and then sharing with your friends and family. Let's go back to Monterey Park for a moment. Why does any of this matter beyond that one town? The leading competition for artificial intelligence and the data centers is Communist China. The hyperscale facilities that frighten the voters in this small town, the physical substrate of artificial intelligence, the railroads and interstates of this century, the competition with China to build them is real and openly acknowledged across the entire political spectrum. Democrats acknowledge it. Republicans acknowledge it. China pays less than half what American operators of data centers pay for electricity. China builds power capacity in anticipation of demand rather than in reluctant response to it. And they can move a project from plan to operation in months while we are so stupid it takes us years to do so. The governor of Utah, Spencer Cox, he has warned that we haven't awakened to the stakes that we're facing. Conservative analysts at places like Power for the Future, writing in the language of a new space race, and energy policy voices at the American Energy Institute, have been arguing all of these points. Every moratorium, every zoning fight, every manufactured environmental challenge that delays a domestic U.S.-based data center is, whatever the intention of the locals who cast the votes against it, is a gift to a rival that has truly made AI dominance an explicit national priority. This is a new space race, and China wants to win it. And the intentions are not local. In fact, I don't want you to be surprised when I tell you that China, much like the Southern Poverty Law Center, gives money to racist organizations to go out and do things so that the Southern Poverty Law Center can say, oh, look, they're racist, and then raise money and then try to defeat that. Communist China, the Russians do it too, but mostly Communist China. Communist China comes in and with all of their money propagandizes against data centers, knowing that all of the radicals in this country will be opposed to them. And so they feed, grow, and nurture that opposition so that they can win this particular space race. The Washington Free Beacon. They have absolutely unequivocally documented Chinese, Russian, and Iranian state media outlets amplifying the very reasons that we saw in California to stop data centers. They are, you know, the propaganda was spiking energy bills, thirsty cooling, dirty generation. And don't forget, again, California, today's apparently pick on California Day. The former mayor of Arcadia, California, Eileen Wang, she pled guilty to working as a foreign agent of the People's Republic of China. What was her job? To promote pro-People's Republic of China propaganda in this country. I wonder how many other Chinese agents do we have in local communities fighting against and stirring up fights against data centers, fights against artificial intelligence. A congressman, Brett Guthrie, he chairs the House Energy and Commerce Committee, put the logic pretty plainly. If you were China, you would use America's freedom of the press, you would use our country's open information systems to turn Americans against building the thing that you most fear Americans building. The residents of Monterey Park were almost certainly not agents of anyone. They were the audience for the propaganda written in Beijing, written somewhere else for them. And they fell for it. And that's the pattern. Lather, rinse, and repeat. Anytime you examine the specific claims advanced by the Democrat-aligned non-government organizations that drive these bans against the actual filings, the actual utility statements, the actual environmental reviews, all of those false claims disappear. They were false in Monterey Park. Everything about the traffic, the noise, the water, the rates, the emissions, the revenue, comprehensively and individually untrue. So Chinese propaganda was able to persuade an American city to amputate its own future to cure a disease that did not exist. This is probably one of the first victims of this movement to make its self-injury permanent at the ballot box. I don't think it'll be the last. And that is precisely why its example must be understood for what it is. When I talk about discerning consumers of news, what I want people to do is to question not just the source of the news they consume, but what's the agenda? Who funds that? Is it an NGO? Is it a Democrat-funded NGO? And where are they getting that money for that NGO? The Southern Poverty Law Center, completely demolished of all credibility, because we now know, simply because people did some good investigative journalism, that indeed they were taking and raising money to go out and foster racial division so that they could raise more money to pay their salaries and grow their organization, all in lies. If you ever gave money to the Southern Poverty Law Center, you were probably giving money to the KKK. Giving money to the KKK so that the Southern Poverty Law Center could go out and raise more money to fight the KKK. A vicious cycle. China's doing it to us. Russia's doing it to us. The Iranians are doing it to us. And Americans have got to wake up to this kind of propaganda. It's the Weekend with Michael Brown. Text lines open 33103. 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I'll be right back.
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4: News. I'm Ted Linder. Iran firing missiles at Israel Sunday in retaliation for an Israeli attack on Beirut. Fox's Trey Yingst with more from President Trump.
5: The president told me it's certainly not going to help negotiations. He went on to say, what I would suggest to Iran, you've shot your missiles, that's enough. Get back to the table and make a deal.
4: A short while ago, the Israeli Air Force striking military targets belonging to the Iranian regime in western and central Iran. Multiple people reportedly killed, others injured following a 7.8 magnitude earthquake that shook part of the southern Philippines early on Monday. Tsunami warnings were also issued. Power outages reported. People urged to get to higher ground. The epicenter of the tremor, with a depth of 6.2 miles, it struck about 8 miles southwest of General Santos City. 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
2: Should even allow foreign scientists to either lead or work on the most sensitive work involving potential agents like monkeypox virus. Earlier in his career, Munster received a Young Investigator Award from vaccine maker Merck. At that time, he had just established his independent virus ecology unit at Rocky Mountain Labs in Montana. His research focused on the ecology, zoonotic spillover, cross-species transmission, pathogens of emerging viruses, especially things like Ebola or MERS-CoV or SARS-CoV, and all the bat-borne pathogens. Munster is said to have played a large role in preclinical testing of the Oxford-AstraZeneca COVID vaccine. Now, I'm not drawing a causal link here. I'm not even drawing a correlation. I'm simply wanting you to think about a guy that would lie about what he's carrying into the country directly to a customs officer, knowing full well what he led. Oh, we just got some equipment. And that guy played a preclinical role in the testing of one of the COVID vaccines. Now, you should note that vaccine was never approved in the United States and was ultimately withdrawn from the global market in the spring of 2024, starting in Europe. Wow. That's something. I don't think we should just gloss over that. And again, I'm not trying to create a conspiracy, but it goes to, when you start putting everything together, you played a role in a vaccine that even, now, were politics involved in the approval of the COVID vaccines, the SARS-CoV-2 vaccines? Absolutely, I believe that it was. Was Merck paid more than they should have been? Yes. Were we lied to about the efficacy of the vaccines? Yes. And here's a guy who was involved in one of the vaccines that never got approved, coming back into this country and lying about what he's carrying. I know what he was carrying was deactivated. That's not the point. The point is, here are public health officials involved in controversies that date back 6 years now, 7 years in some cases, that are now coming into the country and lying again. That destroys legitimacy in science. That causes all of us to stop and say, what are you telling me? Is it true? Is it not true? Now, public health officials in this country are still concerned about monkeypox, primarily due to the risk of importation and the potential spread of the more virulent clade 1 strain of monkeypox. That version has a historically higher fatality rate compared to the milder clade 2 that caused the outbreak back in 2022. So while overall U.S. risk is truly considered low, fears center on travel-related cases. More than 20 clade 1 infections have already been detected in this country since late 2024. So there is worry about laboratory accidents, unauthorized transport of samples, as in the case we're talking about, and the potential for accidental or deliberate release. Back in 2022, monkeypox, the outbreak infected over 32,000 Americans. They were primarily gay and bisexual men. But regardless of that, which I think is immaterial, these concerns have intensified scrutiny of high containment research facilities exactly like Rocky Mountain Labs in Montana. It's led to strict import controls on the pathogen. And yet, knowing all of that, these two men still lied when they came into the country. I know. I set the bar low. I told you the monkeypox and the chickenpox was both deactivated. That's fine. So it wasn't a threat to the people on the plane. What were they doing? Why were they doing it? And why did they feel the need, again, to lie about what they were bringing into the country? Do you ever get the feeling, as I think you should, that we're losing trust, we're losing confidence in the government to do exactly what's right? They plead guilty and they get two.

0: 2 days? Two days. Now, they did, in addition, they get 2 years of supervised release, including 6 months of home confinement, a $50,000 fine, $33,000 plus in restitution to the Internal Revenue Service. The other guy from China, Zhang Xing, he pled guilty to one count, making a false statement, and he gets time served. We're going way too lax. Way too lax. But the problem remains, they lied. It's the Weekend with Michael Brown. Hang tight. I'll be right back.
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24: You ever wake up in the middle of the night or maybe first thing in the morning and notice drool on your pillow? Unless you're sleeping next to someone who hasn't already seen all your good, bad, and ugly, it's probably not that big a deal and not anything to worry about unless it's something that just started happening recently. When people drool at night, it's often because of a stuffy nose, acid reflux, or being a mouth breather. People who sleep on their stomach or side are more likely to drool than someone who sleeps on their back. But in some cases, drooling at night can be a warning sign of something more serious, like dental issues, sleep apnea, or even early symptoms of Parkinson's disease. If you're at all concerned about this, the best place to start is with an ENT doctor, an ears, nose, and throat doctor. They can recommend a sleep study to possibly get some answers. I'm Dr. Sanjay Gupta, helping you live a better life.
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6: 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You want me to check your weather?
12: Yeah, please.
6: All right, let's see. Weather looks a bit cloudy. Uh-oh.
12: What's wrong?
6: I see you got a traffic tie-up on the main drag.
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6: 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Just beyond the backup.
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1: Tape you up some Ritz crackers to a piece of cardboard or something, just anything. 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
5: How about that? I would try that, right?
6: Well,
5: it's,
6: I mean,
5: it's just filtered tap water.
6: Well, wait a minute. I told you when I was in Tarpon Springs, Florida.
5: Yeah.
6: And I was at the brewery we always stop by that has the chocolate coconut beer, Two Frogs, and everybody raves about their water. It's like people get excited. Oh, you want a water? You know, our water's like triple filtered. It's cold. I mean, it was a great glass of water, and they're promoting their water. And I'm like, this is awesome.
5: There's a place in Colorado that we went to when my parents would RV, and it's Stonewall. It's a tiny little place on Highway 12, and we would go there. But they had the best tasting, and it was always cold. You know, you're up in the mountains. I think it was around 8,000 feet, somewhere around there. And the best tasting water. I was like, man, I want to bottle some of this and take it home. I actually would fill up a couple of the big tumblers for my drive home from their water. Yeah.
6: So leisure and hospitality, 70,000 jobs, food services, drinking places added 48,000. I'm assuming that's part of the 70. In May, employment in local government rose 55,000.
5: Mm-hmm.
6: Largely reflecting a gain in local government, excluding education. That does not include education.
5: Yeah.
6: Healthcare added 35,000 jobs in May, in line with the average monthly gain of 38,000 over the prior 12 months. Ambulatory healthcare services added 26,000 jobs, including a gain of 11,000 in home health care services.
5: Now, the Wall Street Journal phrased it this way: heading into the summer months, which we mentioned, and the coming World Cup soccer tournament, a number of sectors posted outsized job gains. Leisure and hospitality added 70,000 new jobs. I'd like to see how much of that was in anticipation for the World Cup.
6: That's interesting,
5: soccer tournament, because that's not as, you know, those, it's not going to be small numbers of people attending. That's, you know, you better be prepared, or if, you know, if you're not, you better shut your doors. So I would love to see the breakdown of that.
6: Well, you know, what was happening, you know, how I always go to Buffalo Brothers here. There's three locations in Tarrant County.
5: Mm-hmm.
6: And they serve, they're a Buffalo food restaurant. But I saw that John Bunnell from, you know, he's just famous in Fort Worth for all the meat restaurants that he
5: has. Oh, yeah, yeah, yeah, yeah. I know John.
6: John's a good guy. Fan of the show.
5: Yeah.
6: When I first met him, he comes up and I was, Gary McNamara. I'm like, you know me? He goes, I'm a chef.
5: I'm
6: up at 3 a.m.
5: He is so good at his job.
6: And he did, you know, and he had, he, just so you know, he had cancer.
5: Oh, I didn't know that.
6: He's got the all clear, though.
5: Yeah.
6: We never talked about it.
5: We'll keep you in our prayers for continued.
6: But he was talking about the fact that the scammers are on, the scammers, and it was the Fort Worth Star-Telegram, had the fact that if you wanted to watch a game at Buffalo Brothers, it was a $12 ticket. They call it the Eventbrite scams that are out there.
5: Interesting.
6: Where these places are, and they actually had that he was charging. To go in and watch the World Cup, and he got on social media and went, whoa, Fort Worth Star, and then Fort Worth Star Telegram came out and said that's part of all the scams that are going on, that these places are out there online that are saying if you want to watch,
5: okay.
6: And,

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3: Let's be careful and enjoy your Tuesday. And that's just Southern Maycorp traffic.
0: You'll get all the scores from the night before.
1: That'll be an 8 p.m. tip-off for that game. 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
6: The whole goal here is to create the impression of confusion, incompetence. 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

0: We are Red Eye Radio. He's Eric Cronin. I'm Gary McNamara. Oh man, coming up following the bottom of the hour, the story of Lindsay Fifield, who was the ex-girlfriend of Maine Senate candidate Graham Plattner, regrets going to the New York Times.
1: Yeah.
0: We could have told you that.
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5: That was perfect.
2: Being in the same room and as a group enjoying the same thing is fading for, I think, post-COVID. I think it started to fade because, you know, we don't want to be around other people. I think young people especially don't socialize the same way they used to.
8: In a comedy or fiction, I don't, where I really saw it, what popped into my mind immediately is when you related to the audience in there with you was Saving Private Ryan and The Passion of the Christ.
2: Yeah, and those
8: were the two movies where being with, I don't know if I could have watched those two movies alone the first time.
2: I went to a theater deliberately alone, but I was in a theater with other people, but I didn't go with someone else that I knew to watch The Passion of the Christ because I wanted it to relate to me one-on-one, and that's spiritually, that's kind of my relationship with God and with Christ, and it was, I think, the only way I could have watched that movie for the first time. I've watched it a few times since, but it's not, you know, the Saving Private Ryan, you know, had that moving opening. And even in the end, it was just, it was, you know, I mean, you think about it, it was so realistic for those of us who have never been to war, but also know history. It's just moving beyond words. Well,
8: the end scene.
2: Yeah.
8: You know, in Saving Private Ryan, you could hear people crying.
2: Oh,
8: Never happened.
2: Yeah.
8: Because that didn't even happen in Passion of the Christ.
2: Right. Right.
8: Saving Private Ryan, people were crying. You could hear the sniffles. You could hear people crying.
2: That was one other movie
8: pretty mind-boggling to see in a movie theater.
2: One other movie I could think of where that happened, where the entire audience was crying at the end. Biodome with Pauly Shore and Stephen Baldwin. Realizing those people realizing, of course, they weren't going to get their money back.
8: All right. But finally, one more thing we've got to get in here.
2: Yeah.
8: From thehill.com, an ex-girlfriend of Maine Senate candidate Graham Plattner is expressing her frustration with the New York Times over the way it portrayed her and the others' experience dating the Democrat. Lindsay Fifield, whom the Times quoted as part of a wide-ranging story detailing allegations of unsettling behavior in Plattner's dating life, said she feels betrayed by the way the paper handled the information she gave them about her experience with the Senate hopeful. I bucked all advice from my friends and resisted my conservative bias and decided to fully trust the Times journalist. Fifield wrote in a string, I'll read it first, of social media posts. As they left my home, they asked that I not talk to any other outlets, and I insisted then and repeatedly over the following weeks that I would keep my word and only share this story with them. The other women interviewed for the story headlined, several women who dated Graham Plattner recall unsettling behavior, describing Plattner as a fun and caring partner. After the piece was published Thursday, Fifield said she asked Times journalist, wait, where are the stories from the other women? Where are their accusations of sexual assault? Why am I the focus? Why are there...

0: Beer Runner Radio. He's Eric Carly, and I'm Gary McNamara. All right. Media stuff.
1: All right, let's get into it.
0: Scott Pelley over the weekend.
1: Oh, my gosh.
0: I'm not a soldier, but I fought for this country.
1: You know what? People probably didn't know I did a dead-on Scott Pelley impression.
0: Right, here we go. All right,
1: here we go.
2: What was the feeling about that particular opening salvo to the team?
3: Uh-oh. She, I am told, said something to the effect of, why do you think the country thinks you're biased? But she didn't offer any kind of a metric. You know, what's your metric? Why do you think so? Do you have a poll? Is there market research? What are you talking about? Because we certainly didn't believe that.
4: We don't believe we're biased. We just, by the way, believe we're correct.
0: I wish he had the same curiosity on other topics.
1: Yeah.
0: Like Russia collusion.
1: Right.
0: Where we all know. For him to say, do you have a poll?
1: Yeah.
0: He's making it sound like, in my opinion, he's gaslighting. Because we know the polls are out there.
1: Yes.
0: The polls are all over the place about the media.
1: Yes.
0: And the bias of the media.
1: Right.
0: He's making it sound like there's never been a poll on the media.
1: Right.
0: As to why they're biased or not. Or CBS.
4: We're just hearing this for the first time. we're not biased. We just hate Trump and Republicans. That's all.

0: Earthquake has rocked the Philippines. The United States Geological Survey issued tsunami warnings for all of the Philippines, as well as several Asian nations, including Indonesia and Japan. The magnitude 7.8 quake was centered just off the coast of an island in the southern Philippines that early reports say suffered significant damage. Tomorrow, voters in Maine head to the polls for a primary election to choose the candidates for United States Senate. Katie Clark reports that for Graham Plattner, Democrats are grappling with a number of self-made controversies.
1: Republican Senator Susan Collins has held a seat in Maine since 1997. Graham Plattner, an oyster farmer and Marine Corps veteran who has been surrounded by controversy. Concerns swirling around Plattner have come from ex-girlfriends who say his behavior is toxic and doesn't treat women well. Another controversy comes as people say the tattoo he has on his chest is a Nazi symbol. Plattner says he got the tattoo when he was intoxicated during his time in the military. Pennsylvania Senator John Fetterman was on CNN discussing Plattner's tattoo and previous statements.
2: All Democrats, we all know that was Nazi ink, and everyone knows that he said these terrible things online. Early on, he used to be, I'm so sorry I said that, I'm not that guy. But he's never admitted to any of this thing.
1: California Democratic Representative Ro Khanna is speaking on Face the Nation.
3: Our party believes that you treat women with equality and respect in all aspects of their lives. Graham Plattner did not do that in the early 2000s. He should just say what he has said to Maine voters. That was a shameful period in his life. He's ashamed of that conduct. And that's what makes him different, is that he's taken accountability for that period of his life.
1: The votes will be cast in Maine on Tuesday. I'm Katie Clark.
0: The latest vote totals were released overnight in Los Angeles, where the primary results are still unfinished. Now, with 83% of the vote tabulated, Democrat progressive Nithya Raman has overtaken Republican and reality TV star Spencer Pratt by just over 2,000 votes for second place and the chance to take on current L.A. Mayor Karen Bass in the November election in what could be a two-Democrat race. In the governor's race, Democrat Javier Becerra has moved ahead of Republican Steve Hilton, who holds a solid lead over billionaire Tom Steyer, who's in third place. America in the Morning continues. Facing what could be the potential for a beef crisis, the governor of Texas wants to speed up work on a fly breeding factory to fight a cattle parasite. Correspondent Lisa Dwyer explains.
4: And there have been no further detections of New World screwworm in the United States. Top line, this pest does not cause any sort of a food safety issue. It is not a disease, but simply an insect that feeds on living tissues.
5: Texas Governor Greg Abbott says there are plans to combat a New World screwworm infestation in Texas.
6: The prevention requires the release of millions of sterile flies in targeted regions. The USDA is now importing and dispersing those flies into South Texas, and the USDA is also constructing a new sterile screwworm production facility in Edinburgh.
5: That new factory is not expected to start breeding for more than a year to stop the flesh-eating larva from threatening the nation's $113 billion cattle industry.
6: I authorize the use of all available resources of state government to respond to this disaster and reassign all resources from across the state as needed to address the New World screwworm.
5: Abbott says
6: there is no food safety issue, full stop. There's a food production issue, but not a food safety issue.
5: I'm Lisa Dwyer.
0: Congress released a bipartisan AI bill that would freeze state AI protections for 3 years, and consumer advocates are already raising concerns about the gap it creates. The new old tech guy, Chuck Palm, has that story.
7: Until now, every state in the union could have been working on different laws to protect you from AI making bad decisions for you. Anything from your job, your bank loan, or your health care. Congress has just hit pause on all of those decisions. A bipartisan bill dropped last week called the Great American Artificial Intelligence Act. 269 pages, buried at the top is a provision that tells every state from California, Colorado, Texas, that you cannot write AI rules for the next 3 years. The idea is to implement one national framework instead of 50 different state laws. On paper, it sounds reasonable. In practice, the states that were actually moving forward to protect you now are being told to stand down while Washington figures out the ground rules. The bill does require big AI companies to disclose how their most powerful systems work, run third-party safety audits, and report any serious incidents. There's even a new federal office that will cost taxpayers $100 million a year. Critics of the law are saying that the government is going too far with their overreach. Safety advocates are saying this isn't even far enough. Regardless, the government has just put the entire world on notice. The most powerful technology ever in history is about to be put inside a box. Follow the new old tech guy on X at Chuck Palm.
0: With sports on America in the Morning, here's Robert Workman.
8: Baseball Sunday, the first-place Braves got a pinch-hit, bases-clearing double from Michael Harris II in the seventh and completed their sweep of the Pirates 3-2. Angels salvaged one from the Dodgers 13-5. Backup catcher Sebastian Rivero, 5-for-5 with 6 RBI. Mets rookie Carson Benj went 5-for-5 with a dinger in a 7-3 win over the Padres. Brewers barreled over the Rockies 12-4 thanks largely to a 7-run sixth. Rangers romped over the Guardians 10-0. Jacob deGrom and the Grommets scattered 6 hits, backed up by 4 Texas Taters. Marlins down the Rays while the Yankees rallied for 5 in the 8th to rip the Red Sox. New York and Tampa Bay now in a virtual tie for the AL East lead. Tigers sank the Mariners. Kevin McGonigal homered in the 4th, then delivered a 2-out, 2-run walk-off single in the 9th. Phillies whipped the White Sox. Brandon Marsh went deep for the 3rd day in a row.
9: You know, just stringing some good at-bats together, getting in decent counts, getting some good pitches to hit, and just trying to do my best to take advantage of those.
8: A's blanked the Astros behind Gage Jump in the ropes, 4-hit double dutch. Cardinals, Blue Jays, Giants, Diamondbacks, and Royals were winners. No playoff action Sunday. After taking the first 2 games in San Antonio, the Knicks host the Spurs in Game 3 of the NBA Finals tonight in New York. Game 4 of the Stanley Cup Finals is tomorrow night in Vegas. The Golden Knights with a 2-1 lead on the Hurricanes after Saturday night's double overtime thriller. And 2-seed Alexander Zverev won his first Grand Slam title Sunday in Paris. That's Monday Sports.
0: Thank you, sir. It's 7 till. Protesters not happy with Trump's son-in-law over a luxury development. When America in the Morning returns after these messages.
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0: It's 5 till. America in the Morning continues. A protected bird and daily protests that have been growing and turning violent are at the center of a plan by the daughter and son-in-law of President Trump to purchase an island off the Albanian coast. Correspondent Karen Shamas reports on fierce opposition to Jared Kushner's European coastal project in Albania.
17: A massive coastal development project linked to Jared Kushner is facing resistance in Albania. The fourth consecutive protest in the Albanian capital, Tirana, against the project turned violent. Protesters broke through a police cordon, after which police used water cannons to disperse the crowd. Ivanka, keep your hands away from Nata, were some of the posters seen. Albania's government claims the development on the Adriatic coast will transform the nation as it seeks high-end tourism and European Union membership. However, environmental campaigners and critics of Prime Minister Edi Rama oppose the venture, voicing concerns about the impact on biodiversity. The project spans a wildlife reserve and an uninhabited island. I'm Karen Chamas.
0: The best of Broadway were honored at the 2026 Tony Awards. Entertainment reporter Kevin Carr has details.
18: Broadway's biggest night took place on Sunday at Radio City Music Hall. Not known for Broadway, Pink was the host with multiple musical performances. The new play, Liberation, won only one award, but it was big. 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
18: Much of the night was a time warp itself, with revivals throughout the nominations, including 9 for the Rocky Horror Show. Rocky didn't win, but plenty of other blasts from the past did. Death of a Salesman won 6 awards, including Best Revival of a Play, Best Featured Actor for Christopher Abbott, and Best Featured Actress for Laurie Metcalf. Some people call me Ragtime. Ragtime won Best Revival of a Musical, Best Lead Actor for Joshua Henry, and Best Lead Actress for Casey Levy. Cats, the Jellicle Ball, took home 3 awards, including Queen Jean winning Best Costume Design for a Musical, making history as the first openly transgender person to win a Tony.
20: We are here for the legacy of queer people, trans people. We are taking up space.
18: The 4 wins for the musical adaptation of The Lost Boys included featured actress Shoshana Bean and featured actor Ali Louis-Bourgui, who hit all the political notes in his acceptance speech.
21: The billionaires will never find happiness from their money. The colonizers will never find fulfillment from the land and lives they steal. The fascists will never find meaning from their conformity.
18: But the big winner for Best Musical was Schmigadoon, an adaptation of Apple TV's comedy series. I'm Kevin Carr.
0: America in the Morning for Monday, June 8th, 2026 is produced by Jeff McKay and Tom Cusick. I'm John Trout. This is Westwood One.
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33: Stand down. I'm Chris Foster, Fox News. President Trump on Truth Social posts Israel and Iran must immediately stop shooting after the first missile launches since a ceasefire was declared in April.
34: More explosions rocked the Iranian capital of Tehran as the Israelis are going on the offensive after they came under a significant Iranian ballistic missile attack overnight. This all started yesterday afternoon when the IDF struck the Lebanese capital of Beirut. They were going after a Hezbollah command and control center there in response to rocket and drone attacks over their northern border. Now, the Iranians shortly after threatened to target Israel for hitting their largest proxy in the region and later launched 4 waves of ballistic missiles at this country.
33: Fox's Trey Yingst in Tel Aviv, Israel. In the Los Angeles mayor's race, Democrat Nitya Raman passes Republican Spencer Pratt with about 72% of ballots counted.
35: Incumbent Karen Bass will advance, but she's facing a runoff because she could not muster 50% of the vote, and this is a real horse race now to challenge her in the general election.
33: Fox's Doug Luzada, President Trump calls that race and the still uncalled California governor's primary race both crooked. It's primary day in Maine tomorrow. Democrat Senate candidate Graham Platter at a town hall event in Portland did not bring up and was not asked about allegations he's mistreated women. He says he'll work to rebuild American infrastructure.
1: We're going to build it in a way that doesn't just prioritize the bottom lines of private equity firms or hedge funds or corporations. We're going to do it to prioritize the well-being and decency of every single person in this country.
33: Maine Governor Janet Mills is still on the Democrats' primary ballot, but stopped campaigning far behind Plattner in the polls. The Democrats are trying to take away Republican Susan Collins' Senate seat. Six people are stabbed at Penn Station in New York City, at least one with wounds described as serious. A man is in custody. No word on a potential motive. 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
3: From the KRN Newsroom, I'm Jay Jones. According to the Lono County Sheriff's Office, Detective Robbie McCain, the lead detective in the Aaron Spencer case, was terminated for policy violations. It's not been confirmed if the termination has anything to do with the dismissal of the Aaron Spencer case. It's an ongoing story with more details to be released as they become available. Arkansas State Police are speaking out after a recent pursuit involving four young children sparked outrage and renewed concerns about the dangers of fleeing law enforcement with kids inside a vehicle. The incident happened May 24th in Camden when a state trooper attempted to stop a vehicle for a traffic violation. The driver refused to stop and led troopers on a high-speed chase through Ouachita County. A new honor is hitting all the right notes for blues legend Bobby Rush, and it's happening right where it all began. Rush, a 92-year-old blues performer, was honored over the weekend in Sherrill with the inaugural marker on the new Arkansas River Delta Blues Trail. The marker is the first planned stop on the trail, a project of Arkansas Originals, a nonprofit organization dedicated to preserving and celebrating the people, places, and cultural traditions that helped define Arkansas. University of Arkansas at Little Rock baseball fans gathered across the city Saturday to support the Trojans during their NCAA Super Regional matchup against Troy, celebrating a season many described as one of the most memorable in program history despite the team's loss. The Trojans' appearance in the Super Regionals marked a historic milestone for the program and drew national attention to the team. Fans say the Super Regional appearance has created momentum for the program and strengthened the belief that UALR baseball can continue competing on a national stage in the years ahead. From the KRN Newsroom, I'm Jay Jones. 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
4: From the News Radio 1029 KARN Weather Center, I'm Fox 16 Chief Meteorologist Joel Young. We'll be partly cloudy, warm, and humid to start the day on Monday with maybe a lingering isolated shower or storm. Temperatures around 74 to start the day. Then in the afternoon, we're partly cloudy with a few more isolated showers and storms, a 30% chance of rain with highs around 89, heat index values near 99, then drying out with mostly clear skies by Tuesday morning, a lows in the mid-70s. I'm Fox 16 Chief Meteorologist Joel Young from the Arkansas Storm Team at the News Radio 1029 KARN Weather Center.
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9: With a look at your Southern Bancorp traffic this Monday morning, the week is off to a good start. State police have no accidents to report. We're seeing no major issues around the metro. Buckle up, let's be careful. That's your Southern Bancorp traffic. Southern Bancorp, well, builders for everyone, now serving Little Rock with the Arkansas Traffic Network. I'm Paul Wimmer.
10: Expect a mix of clouds and sunshine with a few showers and a strong thunderstorm, creating humid conditions with a high of 91. Tonight will be mainly clear, warm, and humid with a low of 76. Tomorrow will bring partly sunny skies, warmth, and humidity with a high of 94. Looking ahead to Wednesday, anticipate mostly sunny weather, warmth, and humidity with a high of 94. By Thursday, we'll see partly sunny skies and continued warmth with a high of 93. I'm AccuWeather meteorologist Jason Caterina.
11: Hey, good morning to you. We're starting the day 74 degrees right now. You can already feel the humidity. Got a nice little foggy windows on the way into work this morning. Do have some clouds moving across Central Arkansas to start the day. And, of course, the Monday edition of First News, that is coming up next here on News Radio 102.9 KARN.
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11: Good Monday morning and welcome to First News. I am Toby Howell on this 8th day of June 2026. It's going to be a warm work week is what it appears, so let's get it started.
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11: Ah, yes, here we go, getting the Monday underway. 73 degrees is where we're starting things out this morning. Got some clouds moving across central Arkansas, and of course, it is humid out there this morning, and going to see maybe a possible shower early in the day, but by this afternoon, going to get up to 92 degrees, is right in the low 90s is what they're predicting for this afternoon. With the humidity, that should probably get up towards triple digits is what I'm imagining. And it's going to be 90s all week. Looks like we stay right in those mid-90s. All the way till Friday, and then maybe high 80s on Friday, if we're lucky. But obviously, things can change between now and then. As far as what's coming up on the show today, Evan Brown joins us later on this hour. We'll talk about what's going on in the Middle East, which is not a good sight this morning. Big escalation over the weekend, so we'll get into that coming up here in just a moment. Also, Mark Hamrick is going to join us from Bankrate.com. What a beautiful May jobs report we had. Now, obviously, you got to stand by for revisions in a month or so, but got a really good report on Friday. So we'll see how that meshes with, obviously, you know, the downside is the high prices, wages not going up as fast as the inflation is. So we'll get into some of that with Mark in the 7 o'clock hour. In the 8 o'clock hour, Tanya Powers is going to stop by. We're going to talk a little soccer, a little footy, the football if you're on the other side of the pond. But the World Cup starts this Thursday. Team USA is going to play on Friday. I was practicing up on my World Cup business this weekend, watched about 20 minutes. That was about how long I held out between the U.S. and Germany the other day. So, and they ended up losing 2-1 to Germany. Germany's a good team, from what I understand. I'm not sure. And Team USA doesn't seem like they're bad, but I don't believe they're a favorite to win the World Cup. But we'll see if Tanya has anything on that. And obviously, we'll talk a little bit about security, which is going to be a really, really big thing with the World Cup. So we'll definitely get into all of the different aspects of what's going to go on. But going into the news this morning, of course, day 100 of the war with Iran and the conflict is escalating right now. And so here's Fox's Jonathan Savage with the latest from overseas.
28: After a two-month ceasefire, Israel and Iran are back trading fire, and Iran is blaming the United States. Israel carried out airstrikes in western and central Iran after Iran fired missiles at northern Israel. The Israelis have also hit an Iranian petrochemical plant, the first such attack on energy infrastructure since early April. Fears now that Iran could respond in kind across the region. The Iranians are accusing the United States of being ultimately responsible for Israel's actions. President Trump with another demand on Truth Social for the two sides to immediately stop shooting. Jonathan Savage, Fox News.
11: Yeah, so I don't know. It feels like there's a bit of a fracture here in the relationship between the U.S. and Israel now, because Trump's saying, hey, don't do this, and then boom, they do it. And so what is that going to mean moving forward? This by no stretch of the imagination means that, like, the U.S. is going to go away from Israel but it definitely puts a kink in it. And so we'll talk a little bit with Evan Brown on what he's seeing, of course, in covering the story, if he's seen a little more in this fracture or not. But it doesn't look great. And in fact, speaking of what may be a fracture, President Trump explained in a recent tense exchange between him and Israeli Prime Minister Netanyahu over the Middle East conflicts. And we heard a little bit about this last week, and so probably continuing into this week. Here's Fox's Gernal Scott.
29: The president said he and Netanyahu are on the same page when it comes to Iran, but Trump said he was not pleased with Israel's attacks on Lebanon. President Trump confirmed on a podcast calling Netanyahu crazy. On NBC's Meet the Press, the president talked about what bothered him.
30: I'd like to see Lebanon have a better life. I'd like to see a more
1: surgical attack on Hezbollah?
29: Prime Minister Netanyahu did respond to the crazy comment, saying he and the president may have tactical disagreements, but they respect each other and will work out their differences. Gernal Scott, Fox News.
11: Now, obviously, the big kink comes in this weekend where, you know, Trump says, hey, don't respond to what Iran did to, you know, sending missiles towards Israel. But then they did. And now Iran has threatened to expand their attacks to target U.S. bases in the region, which they've threatened plenty of times up to this point. And so we'll see. Does this unravel everything? Does this put us back to square one on trying to get a peace deal, trying to end this thing? Obviously, you look at the polls, which I don't know how much you really want to believe the polls these days, but they definitely are showing that America's appetite for this Middle East conflict is getting less and less, and that's all because of the prices, right? That's all because of gas is what that is. So, and then of course President Trump, he's supposed to go to the NBA Game 3 tonight at Madison Square Garden. You got New Yorkers all bent out of shape. It canceled the watch party that was supposed to be in Madison Square Garden, or not in Madison Square Garden, in Times Square. Madison Square Garden is where the game's going to take place, but in Times Square. So, obviously that's going to cause some havoc in Manhattan later on today. As far as some of the sports, great weekend, yet a sad outcome for the Little Rock Trojans. Trying to get to the program's first College World Series appearance. Of course, they were in their first Super Regionals appearance. This all ended on Saturday with a 7-2 loss to Troy in Game 2. They lost Game 1 on Friday 12-2. Really came down to one simple thing, was that the pitching for Little Rock just unfortunately could not stop the bats of Troy. They've been hitting a ton, even in the regionals, and then of course that continued into the Super Regionals against Little Rock. But here is the head coach Chris Curry after the game.
2: Thank you for being the best team ever played at Little Rock, backed up by going farther than any team ever went, win a regional, make it to a Super. Thank you for allowing me to coach you. Thank you for teaching me about the game and watching what it means to play with heart and to play with guts. Had the entire city, had the entire state behind us, and these guys got some much-deserved attention. I told them it hurts right now, but don't you dare hold your head down. Stick your chest out. Be proud of what you did. You'll tell your grandkids about it.
11: Yeah, no, it was a quite a run by the Little Rock Trojans, and you go back to even the Ohio Valley Conference tournament. I mean, they won 5 elimination games in a row to be able to get to the NCAA tournament, and then of course win the regional, beat a nationally ranked Southern Miss team to get through the regional. They ended up at one point last week they're ranked number 19 in the country. We'll see after the College World Series this coming weekend. We'll see what, and into next week also, but. We'll see if they end up in the top 25, which I'm betting they will with the final rankings on the season. But big tip of the cap to the Little Rock Trojans baseball team and their coach Chris Curry, just an outstanding season. So it's 19 minutes after 6 o'clock. So let's check in on the traffic and weather once again. Here is Paul Weber.
9: With a look at your Southern Baycorp traffic this Monday morning, the week is off to a good start. State police have no accidents to report. We're seeing no major issues around the metro. Buckle up, let's be careful, and that's your Southern Baycorp traffic. Southern Baycorp, well, builders for everyone, now serving Little Rock with the Arkansas Traffic Network. I'm Paul Whitmer.
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10: A, expect a mix of clouds and sun with a few showers and a strong thunderstorm, making it feel humid with a high of 91. Tonight will bring mainly clear skies, maintaining warm and humid conditions with a low of 76. Looking ahead to tomorrow, it'll be partly sunny, warm and humid, reaching a high of 94. Wednesday will stay mostly sunny with warm and humid weather continuing and a high of 94. Thursday will be partly sunny, remaining warm with a high of 93. I'm AccuWeather meteorologist Jason Caterina.
11: And currently we are hanging out at 73 degrees right now. Do have some clouds moving across central Arkansas as we check in on the five things you need to know with one Mr. Jay Jones.
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3: From the KARN Newsroom, I'm Jay Jones. According to the Lone Oak County Sheriff's Office, Detective Robbie McCain, the lead detective in the Aaron Spencer case, was terminated for policy violations. It's not been confirmed if the termination has anything to do with the dismissal of the Aaron Spencer case. It's an ongoing story with more details to be released as they become available. Arkansas State Police are speaking out after a recent pursuit involving four young children sparked outrage and renewed concerns about the dangers of fleeing law enforcement with kids inside a vehicle. The incident happened May 24th in Camden when a state trooper attempted to stop a vehicle for a traffic violation. The driver refused to stop and led troopers on a high-speed chase through Ouachita County. The case has prompted strong reaction from Arkansas State Police Colonel Mike Hager, saying the fact that we're at a place where you even have to have that conversation and address it statutorily is ridiculous. A crash on Interstate 40 shut down traffic in Lone Oak County Friday evening. According to RDOT, 100 gallons of fuel mixed with engine oil were dumped because of the crash. The crash happened 4.5 miles west of Lone Oak, blocking all eastbound lanes for a time. A new honor is hitting all the right notes for blues legend Bobby Rush, and it's happening right where it all began. Rush, a 92-year-old blues performer, was honored over the weekend in Sherrill with the inaugural marker on the new Arkansas River Delta Blues Trail. The marker is the first planned stop on the trail, a project of Arkansas Originals, a nonprofit organization dedicated to preserving and celebrating the people, places, and cultural traditions that helped define Arkansas. University of Arkansas at Little Rock baseball fans gathered across the city Saturday to support the Trojans during their NCAA Super Regional matchup against Troy, celebrating a season many described as one of the most memorable in program history despite the team's loss. The Trojans' appearance in the Super Regionals marked a historic milestone for the program and drew national attention to the team. Fans say the Super Regional appearance has created momentum for the program and strengthened the belief that UALR baseball can continue competing on a national stage in the years ahead. From the KRN Newsroom, I'm Jay Jones.
11: All right, thank you, Jay. We got a few things going on for you this week. So the first thing is just a contest for us here on KRN, and that is so Friday at Simmons Bank Arena. It's going to be Travis Tritt is going to be in town, and so we've got some more tickets for you this morning. And we did one round of these a few months ago when they put the tickets on sale, but we've got a few more tickets left over that we'll give out to you this week. And so we're going to go with one of Travis Tritt's songs as the keyword today. It's Trouble, T-R-O-U-B-L-E, though I think he spells it for us as well.
4: Mercy, look what just walked through that door. Well, hello, T-R-O-U-B-L-E.
11: All right, good. I don't have to do that today. He'll do that for us in the clip. So, but that's Trouble. Send it in to 501-403-5276, and we'll get you into that contest for the day. Of course, drawing comes up right before 9 o'clock. The other thing going on is at our website at newsradio1029.com, Dancing with Stars Con. So I know a lot of you watch Dancing with Stars. A lot of people like it. And so they're putting on, this is like Comic-Con, but it's Dancing with Stars Con. So a lot of the former Dancing with Stars contestants and celebrities are going to be at this. This happens in Palm Springs, California. And so what you'll win when you go to our website, newsradio1029.com, this is a website-only contest, by the way. 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It's right there on the middle of the front page in the reel. It'll spin around and you'll see it. So click on that. That'll take you into where you can enter. But the grand prize, round-trip airfare to Palm Springs, of course, two 3-day Dancing with the Stars Con tickets. You got 4 nights hotel in Palm Springs. You also get the Desert Glam VIP upgrade, so you get to go to a meet and greet with some of the Dancing with Stars contestants, get a bunch of VIP stuff. 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
15: This week at the Looney Bin, it's David Landau, seen on Last Comic Standing, Comedy Central, and the Joe Rogan Experience. Dave brings his laid-back style and dark, hilarious edge to the stage. 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
11: Oh, lucky us. It's Monday. It is the 8th day of June. Getting the work week underway. It's just about 27 minutes after 6 o'clock. So let's see what's going on with the traffic and the weather. We start with Paul Weber.
9: With a look at your Southern Baycorp traffic this Monday morning, the week is off to a good start. State police have no accidents to report. We're seeing no major issues around the metro. Buckle up, let's be careful. That's your Southern Baycorp traffic. Southern Baycorp, well, builders for everyone, now serving Little Rock with the Arkansas Traffic Network. I'm Paul Weber.
10: Today, expect a mix of clouds and sunshine with a few showers and a strong thunderstorm, creating humid conditions with a high of 91. Tonight will be mainly clear, warm, and humid with a low of 76. Tomorrow will bring partly sunny skies, warmth, and humidity with a high of 94. Looking ahead to Wednesday, anticipate mostly sunny weather, warmth, and humidity with a high of 94. By Thursday, we'll see partly sunny skies and continued warmth with a high of 93. I'm AccuWeather meteorologist Jason Catarina.
11: And currently, we're at 73 degrees right now. We've got mostly cloudy skies above central Arkansas as we get set for our first look at the money news and see how we're setting up for the week. Probably a little wrap-up on last week as well as we check in with Morgan Stanley Wealth Management of Little Rock's Lou Graham. And Lou, good morning to you.
13: Hey, good morning, Toby. Good morning, everyone. The Wall Street Journal noting oil prices rising. U.S. stock futures mixed this morning as renewed fighting between Iran and Israel further clouds an already uncertain outlook for investors. Traders were already set to enter the week on shaky footing following Friday's furious sell-off. Saw the major averages dropping between 2.6 and 4%, driven by a hotter-than-expected May jobs report and a further pullback in AI stocks. The latest flare-up in the Middle East, the most serious test of the ceasefire yet, is giving investors another reason to weigh risk. Energy and overseas stock markets showing the strain. Brent crude futures up 5% earlier. They've shaved some of those gains a little bit so far this morning. Asia and European activity showing sell-offs in Tokyo down 3.9%. The South Korean KOSPI dropping 8%. Looking at Arkansas share prices for the week last week, standout performance in the Dow Jones Transportation Average, one of those components, J.B. Hunt adding 3.3%, up 46.5% for the year. ArcBest shares jumping 13.5% last week, up more than 109% for the year. Toby?
11: All right, thank you, Lou. We appreciate that. Of course, Lou will return at 6:58 this morning for another update on the money news. Of course, we're playing for some Travis Tritt tickets this morning. Trouble is the keyword. Send it in to 501-403-5276.
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0: Fox News, I'm Gianna Gelosi. Israel and Iran trading fire overnight, testing the already fragile ceasefire with the most strikes we've seen in months.
14: More explosions rocked the Iranian capital of Tehran as the Israelis are going on the offensive after they came under a significant Iranian ballistic missile attack overnight. This all started yesterday afternoon when the IDF struck the Lebanese capital of Beirut.
0: That's Fox's Trey Yinks in Tel Aviv. President Trump posted a Truth Social moments ago saying Israel and Iran must immediately stop shooting. He's set to attend Game 3 of the NBA Finals at Madison Square Garden tonight. We're nearby last night.
16: A man is in police custody after he allegedly stabbed multiple people in New York's Penn Station. It happened just after 7 p.m. local time. It's not clear what led up to the attack.
0: That's Fox's Ashley Strohmeyer. 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
3: From the KRN Newsroom, I'm Jay Jones. According to the Lono County Sheriff's Office, Detective Robbie McCain, the lead detective in the Aaron Spencer case, was terminated for policy violations. It's not been confirmed if the termination has anything to do with the dismissal of the Aaron Spencer case. It's an ongoing story with more details to be released as they become available. Arkansas State Police are speaking out after a recent pursuit involving four young children sparked outrage and renewed concerns about the dangers of fleeing law enforcement with kids inside a vehicle. The incident happened May 24th in Camden when a state trooper attempted to stop a vehicle for a traffic violation. The driver refused to stop and led troopers on a high-speed chase through Ouachita County. A new honor is hitting all the right notes for blues legend Bobby Rush, and it's happening right where it all began. Rush, a 92-year-old blues performer, was honored over the weekend in Sherrill with the inaugural marker on the new Arkansas River Delta Blues Trail. The marker is the first planned stop on the trail, a project of Arkansas Originals, a nonprofit organization dedicated to preserving and celebrating the people, places, and cultural traditions that help define Arkansas. University of Arkansas at Little Rock baseball fans gathered across the city Saturday to support the Trojans during their NCAA Super Regional matchup against Troy, celebrating a season many described as one of the most memorable in program history despite the team's loss. The Trojans' appearance in the Super Regionals marked a historic milestone for the program and drew national attention to the team. Fans say the Super Regional appearance has created momentum for the program and strengthened the belief that UALR baseball can continue competing on a national stage in the years ahead. From the KRN Newsroom, I'm Jay Jones. 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
19: From the News Radio 1029 KARN Weather Center, I'm Fox 16 Chief Meteorologist Joel Young. We'll be partly cloudy, warm, and humid to start the day on Monday with maybe a lingering isolated shower or storm. Temperatures around 74 to start the day. Then in the afternoon, we're partly cloudy with a few more isolated showers and storms, a 30% chance of rain with highs around 89, heat index values near 99, then drying out with mostly clear skies by Tuesday morning, a lows in the mid-70s. I'm Fox 16 Chief Meteorologist Joel Young from the Arkansas Storm Team at the News Radio 1029 KARN Weather Center.
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11: Hi, good Monday morning to you. Welcome back to First News. It is 36 minutes after 6 o'clock. We're going to visit with Evan Brown from Fox News Radio here in just a moment. Get the latest on all the goings-ons over the weekend for the Middle East. But first, we need to look at the traffic and weather. Here's Paul Weber.
9: With a look at your Southern Bay Corp traffic this Monday morning, the week is off to a good start. State police have no accidents to report. We're seeing no major issues around the metro. Buckle up, let's be careful, and that's your Southern Bay Corp traffic. 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I'm Paul Weber.
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10: Expect a mix of clouds and sun with a few showers and a strong thunderstorm, making it feel humid with a high of 91. Tonight will bring mainly clear skies, maintaining warm and humid conditions with a low of 76. Looking ahead to tomorrow, it'll be partly sunny, warm and humid, reaching a high of 94. Wednesday will stay mostly sunny with warm and humid weather continuing in a high of 94. Thursday will be partly sunny, remaining warm with a high of 93. I'm AccuWeather meteorologist Jason Caterina.
11: And currently, we're at 73 degrees right now. We've got mostly cloudy skies across central Arkansas as we head over to the American Leak Detection phone line. Now joining us for an update on what's gone on, including this escalation in the Middle East over the weekend, Fox News Radio's Evan Brown. And Evan, good morning. It seems like things really escalated yesterday with Iran attacking Israel, then the vice versa taking place. What's been the reaction from the White House, especially after President Trump said that he'd asked Israel not to retaliate, but obviously they did after they were attacked?
4: Yeah, so this goes back to last week when Hezbollah continued to fire and amass terrorists on the against Israel, which had invaded back into southern Lebanon again, was now really pushing towards Beirut, and the Islamic Republic of Iran did not like that because. For all the decades, they insisted that they had nothing to do with Hezbollah. All of a sudden, now Hezbollah is their protectorate. Yeah. Anyhow, over the weekend, Israel decided to make a real statement by targeting a Hezbollah headquarters inside an apartment building in some of the Beirut suburbs. Mm-hmm. That was carried out effectively, we'll say. And the Iranians said, "That's it. We're striking back on behalf of Hezbollah." So they fired volleys of missiles. Israel intercepted those. Israel decided to respond and did so by striking airports and petrochemical plants, and missile silos and stockpiles and the like. Which kind of goes to show that Israel has been watching everything Iran has been doing, and they know where they're rebuilding their missiles.
11: Right.
4: And they know with what plants and production facilities they're using and all of that stuff. Yemen fired on Israel as well, as under the direction or under the order of Iran. I think they fired one or two missiles. Both were intercepted. The big question everyone likes to ask is, does this mean the ceasefire is over? which is, you know, aside from that, Mrs. Lincoln, how was the show? You know, no one is ceasing firing, but who knows if the ceasefire is actually over.
11: Is there any talk, any words at this point, not necessarily about the ceasefire, about moving forward with, you know, because, you know, Trump has been making us feel, and it may 100% be true, that, you know, things are moving forward in the peace talks, and the, at least to get to the table for true peace talks, long-term peace talks. Is that in jeopardy now? Do we have any word on that or any feeling on that?
4: You know, the president seems to remain publicly optimistic. Mm-hmm. I don't know if all the other parties involved are as optimistic. Apparently, Pakistan and Qatar are begging the United States and Israel to return to the table.
11: Mm-hmm.
4: I think Israel has taken the attitude of, if you are firing on us, we will hit you back tenfold.
11: Yeah.
4: It doesn't seem as if, you know, there's been a lot of talk from the president that, you know, Bibi, meaning Netanyahu, mm-hmm. Won't do anything without Trump's approval. So the question is, are they playing good cop, bad cop, or does President Trump not have the sway over Prime Minister Netanyahu that he thinks he has?

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10: Houston, we have a problem.
11: Because they're all, the leadership are all part of a committed death cult.
12: Mm-hmm. On a little bit more back here in the U.S., Evan, I saw that Jared Kushner and Steve Witkoff, that they went to, I don't know exactly what it was, if it's a uranium lab or just a scientific lab, but it's in Tennessee. And so do you know anything about where they went? The stories around it were that this was to talk about maybe securing uranium. That was the what people were hypothesizing, was what it was. Do you know, was there any reports over the weekend on where Witkoff and Kushner went to Tennessee and what it was for?
11: Yeah, the reports, and I don't really have confirmation of this. I know there was something in Reuters and in some other places that both Mr. Witkoff and Mr. Kushner visited the Oak Ridge National Laboratory, which is in Tennessee, which is one of our premier nuclear research facilities in this country. What they were doing there, we don't know. Everything is just going to be conjecture. But the question is, could that be a facility to store the captured or obtained Iranian enriched uranium? Okay. That probably would be the right place to keep it, I would think. Those are the premier experts that the government has, the U.S. government has. So maybe that's what they were doing there. I mean, but, you know, we don't really know for sure.
12: Yeah, but obviously this weekend may change things on a timeline for that anyways. But, Evan, always appreciate the information. I'm sure we'll catch up as the week progresses.
11: You bet.
12: There goes Evan Brown from Fox News Radio. Always appreciate his insight on what's going on these different topics. Of course, the Middle East is one of the top ones at this point. You know, and so we'll see. It feels this morning like things are pulling apart, not coming together. So we'll see where all this goes over the next few days. It is 45 minutes after 6 o'clock. We'll be right back on News Radio 1029 KARN.
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3: Yeah, good Monday morning to you. 8th day of June, 47 minutes after 6 o'clock. Let's check in on the traffic and weather with Paul Weber.
4: With a look at your Southern Baycorp traffic this Monday morning, week is off to a good start. State police have no accidents to report. We are seeing traffic starting to pick up at the North Interchange, also I-30 eastbound from 430 back to Alexander. Buckle up, let's be careful. That's your Southern Baycorp traffic. Southern Baycorp, where the builders for everyone, now serving Little Rock with the Arkansas Traffic Network. I'm Paul Weber.
5: This messy expect a mix of clouds and sunshine with a few showers and a strong thunderstorm, creating humid conditions with a high of 91. Tonight will be mainly clear, warm, and humid with a low of 76. Tomorrow will bring partly sunny skies, warmth and humidity with a high of 94. Looking ahead to Wednesday, anticipate mostly sunny weather, warmth and humidity with a high of 94. By Thursday, we'll see partly sunny skies and continued warmth with a high of 93. I'm AccuWeather meteorologist Jason Caterina.
3: And currently we're at 75 degrees right now, mostly cloudy skies across central Arkansas. As we check in on the five things you need to know, here's Jay Jones.
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7: From the KARN newsroom, I'm Jay Jones. According to the Lone Oak County Sheriff's Office, Detective Robbie McCain, the lead detective in the Aaron Spencer case, was terminated for policy violations. It's not been confirmed if the termination has anything to do with the dismissal of the Aaron Spencer case. It's an ongoing story with more details to be released as they become available. Arkansas State Police are speaking out after a recent pursuit involving four young children sparked outrage and renewed concerns about the dangers of fleeing law enforcement with kids inside a vehicle. The incident happened May 24th in Camden when a state trooper attempted to stop a vehicle for a traffic violation. The driver refused to stop and led troopers on a high-speed chase through Ouachita County. The case has prompted strong reaction from Arkansas State Police Colonel Mike Hager, saying the fact that we're at a place where you even have to have that conversation and address it statutorily is ridiculous. A crash on Interstate 40 shut down traffic in Lone Oak County Friday evening. According to RDOT, 100 gallons of fuel mixed with engine oil were dumped because of the crash. The crash happened 4.5 miles west of Lone Oak, blocking all eastbound lanes for a time. A new honor is hitting all the right notes for blues legend Bobby Rush, and it's happening right where it all began. Rush, a 92-year-old blues performer, was honored over the weekend in Sherrill with the inaugural marker on the new Arkansas River Delta Blues Trail. The marker is the first planned stop on the trail, a project of Arkansas Originals, a nonprofit organization dedicated to preserving and celebrating the people, places, and cultural traditions that help define Arkansas. University of Arkansas at Little Rock baseball fans gathered across the city Saturday to support the Trojans during their NCAA Super Regional matchup against Troy, celebrating a season many described as one of the most memorable in program history despite the team's loss. The Trojans' appearance in the Super Regionals marked a historic milestone for the program and drew national attention to the team. Fans say the Super Regional appearance has created momentum for the program and strengthened the belief that UALR baseball can continue competing on a national stage in the years ahead. From the KRN Newsroom, I'm Jay Jones.
3: All right, thank you, Jay. Let's see what went on today in history for the 8th of June. And we start 181 years ago in 1845. Andrew Jackson, the 7th president of the United States, he died in Nashville, Tennessee. And, of course, he started off as a U.S. Army general. He then served in both houses of Congress before becoming president. He's about to be replaced on the front of the $20 bill by Harriet Tubman. They're going to move Andrew Jackson to the back of the $20 bill. So you have Harriet Tubman on the front, you have Andrew Jackson on the back. 2030 is when that bill's supposed to be out and going into circulation. So got a few years before that ends up happening. Today in 1966, the NFL and the AFL, the National Football League and the American Football League, they merged to create what we now know as the NFL today. 58 years ago today in 1968, James Earl Ray, who was wanted for the assassination of Dr. Martin Luther King Jr., he was captured and arrested in London. He served 30 years of his 100-year sentence before dying in prison at the age of 70. 42 years ago today was a big day at the movie theaters, an amazing day in movie history. Both Ghostbusters and Gremlins debuted in theaters in 1984. Ghostbusters made $13.5 million that weekend. Gremlins made $12.5 million. So I actually remember that weekend in 1984. 16 years ago today in 2010, former Illinois Governor Rod Blagojevich went on trial for allegedly trying to sell President Obama's vacant Senate seat. He would go to jail for it. In December of 2011, he was sentenced to 14 years in prison. President Trump pardoned him in February of 2020 is when he then got out of jail. So that is what went on today in history. Of course, we'll be right back. We got some more money news coming your way. We've got traffic and weather as well. So stand by for that. 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
3: And good Monday morning to you. I wanted to say Friday so bad right there, Jake. I wanted it to be over already. But good Monday morning to you. Welcome back to it, the First News. I do want to remind you, go to the website right now, and this will be going for the next 2 weeks, newsradio1029.com. I've got Dancing with the Stars Con. It's a flyaway to Palm Springs, so you go have a nice little vacation in the very hot desert this time of year. But this is, you know, just like Comic-Con, but it's Dancing with Stars, folks, instead of people from comic books. 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It's right in the middle of the front page. Go ahead and click on it. That'll take you in, show you how to enter, and you can try to win that coming up. It'll be a week from this coming Friday is when we'll announce the winner for that. That is a national contest provided by Live Nation. 57 minutes after 6, let's see what's going on the roads. Check the weather. Here's Paul Weber.
4: With a look at your Southern Bay Corp traffic this Monday morning, week is off to a good start. State police have no accidents to report. We are seeing traffic starting to pick up at the North Interchange, also I-30 spam from 430 back to Alexander. Buckle up, let's be careful. That's your Southern Bay Corp traffic. Southern Bay Corp, where the builders for everyone, now serving Little Rock with the Arkansas Traffic Network. I'm Paul Weber.
5: Today, expect a mix of clouds and sun with a few showers and a strong thunderstorm, making it feel humid with a high of 91. Tonight will bring mainly clear skies, maintaining warm and humid conditions with a low of 76. Looking ahead to tomorrow, it'll be partly sunny, warm and humid, reaching a high of 94. Wednesday will stay mostly sunny with warm and humid weather continuing in a high of 94. Thursday will be partly sunny, remaining warm with a high of 93. I'm AccuWeather meteorologist Jason Caterina.
3: And currently, we're hanging out at 75 degrees right now. We got mostly cloudy skies up above central Arkansas. As we check in on the Money News once again with Lou Graham.
15: Good morning, Toby. Good Monday morning, everyone. Asia-Pacific markets down sharply today at the close in response to the NASDAQ drop of 4.2% in the U.S. on Friday, that according to CNBC. The major indexes in the U.S. selling off after concern about inflation after an employment number for the month of May was much stronger than expected. For the week, the S&P down 2.6%, the NASDAQ dropping 4.7%, the Dow Industrials down 0.3%. The Dow Jones Transportation Average continuing to advance up 2.4% for the week, the average up 26.25% so far this year. And Arkansas-based transportation stocks outperforming. ArcBest shares up 13.5% for the week, J.B. Hunt adding 3.1%. The Nikkei Index in Tokyo wrapping up the Monday session down almost 4%. Hong Kong shares down 1.4%. The South Korean Kospi dropping 8%. The 10-year Treasury with a yield of 4.55%.
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16: That's enough for now. I'm Chris Foster, Fox News. Iran and Israel have been back at it, firing missiles at each other, and now Iran's military says it's finished with strikes, but warns there will be harsher attacks if Israel resumes attacks on Lebanon.
17: After a two-month ceasefire, Israel and Iran are back trading fire, and Iran is blaming the United States. Israel carried out airstrikes in western and central Iran after Iran fired missiles at northern Israel. The Israelis have also hit an Iranian petrochemical plant, the first such attack on energy infrastructure since early April.
16: Fox's Jonathan Savage. President Trump's demanding that the shooting stop. He tells the Financial Times newspaper he calls the shots, and Israeli Prime Minister Benjamin Netanyahu won't have any choice but to accept any peace deal his administration works out with Iran. Five people are stabbed at Penn Station in New York City.
18: One suspect was taken into custody. He was described as being emotionally disturbed. According to the fire department, one person suffered serious injuries. Four people have moderate or minor injuries. And six people altogether were taken to the hospital.
16: Fox's Alex Hogan in Bedminster, New Jersey. President Trump spent the weekend at his golf resort there before attending Game 3 of the NBA Finals in New York tonight at Madison Square Garden above that train station where the stabbing took place. At least 38 people are reported killed in an earthquake in the Philippines, a powerful one, magnitude 7.8.
19: Officials say at least 200 are hurt. Right now, rescue crews are focusing their efforts on General Santos City. That is where people are reportedly trapped after multiple buildings collapsed. The quake has since triggered 138 aftershocks.
16: Fox's Ashley Strohmeyer. At least 13 of those deaths are in a landslide. And there is tsunami damage reported in at least one village on the southern Philippines coast. Smaller waves are measured in Indonesia and in Palau and as far away as southern Japan. 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
7: From the KRN Newsroom, I'm Jay Jones. According to the Lono County Sheriff's Office, Detective Robbie McCain, the lead detective in the Aaron Spencer case, was terminated for policy violations. It's not been confirmed if the termination has anything to do with the dismissal of the Aaron Spencer case. It's an ongoing story with more details to be released as they become available. Arkansas State Police are speaking out after a recent pursuit involving four young children sparked outrage and renewed concerns about the dangers of fleeing law enforcement with kids inside a vehicle. The incident happened May 24th in Camden when a state trooper attempted to stop a vehicle for a traffic violation. The driver refused to stop and led troopers on a high-speed chase through Ouachita County. A new honor is hitting all the right notes for blues legend Bobby Rush, and it's happening right where it all began. Rush, a 92-year-old blues performer, was honored over the weekend in Sherrill with the inaugural marker on the new Arkansas River Delta Blues Trail. The marker is the first planned stop on the trail, a project of Arkansas Originals, a nonprofit organization dedicated to preserving and celebrating the people, places, and cultural traditions that help define Arkansas. University of Arkansas at Little Rock baseball fans gathered across the city Saturday to support the Trojans during their NCAA Super Regional matchup against Troy, celebrating a season many described as one of the most memorable in program history despite the team's loss. The Trojans' appearance in the Super Regionals marked a historic milestone for the program and drew national attention to the team. Fans say the Super Regional appearance has created momentum for the program and strengthened the belief that UALR baseball can continue competing on a national stage in the years ahead. From the KRN Newsroom, I'm Jay Jones. 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
16: From the News Radio 1029 KARN Weather Center, I'm Fox 16 Chief Meteorologist Joel Young. We'll be partly cloudy, warm, and humid to start the day on Monday with maybe a lingering isolated shower or storm. Temperatures around 74 to start the day. Then in the afternoon, we're partly cloudy with a few more isolated showers and storms. A 30% chance of rain with highs around 89, heat index values near 99, then drying out with mostly clear skies by Tuesday morning, a lows in the mid-70s. I'm Fox 16 Chief Meteorologist Joel Young from the Arkansas Storm Team at the News Radio 1029 KARN Weather Center. If you
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3: Hi, good Monday morning to you. Welcome into the 7 o'clock hour of First News. It is the 8th day of June. Of course, going to be what looks like it's going to be a hot week here in Central Arkansas. I do have some Travis Tritt tickets that you can end up, you can end the hot week on Friday at the Travis Tritt concert. That'll be at Simmons Bank Arena this coming Friday. Frontmen are going to be the opening act for Travis Tritt. So we've got a pair of tickets. All you have to do is send Trouble, T-R-O-U-B-L-E. We'll have him tell you how to spell it. That's one of his famous songs, early 90s is when that came out. But send Trouble to 501-403-5276, the American Leak Detection text line, and we'll compile all the correct answers coming up at 9 o'clock this morning and tell you who wins today's pair of tickets. Let's check in on the traffic and weather. Here is Paul Weber.
4: With a look at your Southern Baycorp traffic this Monday morning, week is off to a good start. State police have no accidents to report. We are seeing traffic starting to pick up at the North Interchange, also I-30 spam from 430 back to Alexander. Buckle up, let's be careful. That's your Southern Baycorp traffic. Southern Baycorp, well, the builders for everyone, now serving Little Rock with the Arkansas Traffic Network. I'm Paul Weber.
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20: You belong.
21: Expect a mix of clouds and sunshine with a few showers and a strong thunderstorm, creating humid conditions with a high of 91. Tonight will be mainly clear, warm, and humid with a low of 76. Tomorrow will bring partly sunny skies, warmth, and humidity with a high of 94. Looking ahead to Wednesday, anticipate mostly sunny weather, warmth, and humidity with a high of 94. By Thursday, we'll see partly sunny skies and continued warmth with a high of 93. I'm AccuWeather meteorologist Jason Caterina.
3: And currently, we're at 76 degrees right now, mostly cloudy skies above Central Arkansas. 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
3: Hey, good Monday morning to you. Welcome back to First News. It is the 8th day of June, just about 11 minutes after 7 o'clock as we get back into some of the news. And so I was reading up over the weekend on this. This election in California is aggravating, not because of the people running. That can be aggravating as well. But the count, there's whole countries that have way more people than California. They do their election and they count it all in just a couple of days. And so I was just looking at some of the stats right now. And so, like, looking at the mayor race in LA, which is, still has the same numbers as any of the governor's race and all that, 83%. Of the ballots have been counted. Only 83. This is over a week old now. And they've only counted 83% of the ballots. And obviously there's a lot of hemming and hawing about, hey, this is, this is fraud. There's fraud going on. I think in every election, we all know now that in every election, there's some element of fraud anyways. You know, even if it's just one vote that comes from a dead person, there's fraud in all of these. And so what is that fraud? What is the level of the fraud? Does it change things? I mean, that's the big question, that nobody ever seems to provide enough, actual hard evidence proof, outside of some of the things that have gone on in Georgia. I would say we've seen some pretty decent proof there, but this is aggravating to watch. It's almost painful to watch how this is going. And so I wanted to get a little update as the counting continues for the primaries in California and the key races with the governor and the L.A. mayor, of course, are probably the ones that people outside of California are watching the most. But here's Fox's Doug Luzader with details.
10: With the race for governor, which will come down to the top two candidates in last week's primary, Democrat Javier Becerra has advanced to one of those slots in the November election, we think. But with 72% of ballots accounted at this point, it is still a contest for second place between Republican Steve Hilton, who's now in the lead, over Democrat Tom Steyer. And Hilton is frustrated at how long this is taking. And the race for L.A. mayor, even closer. Incumbent Karen Bass will advance, but she's facing a runoff because she could not muster 50% of the vote. And this is a real horse race now to challenge her in the general election.
3: Yeah, so you got Spencer Pratt, of course, the former reality TV star, and then you've got Nithya Raman, who's a wackadoodle, as far as I can tell. Look, I don't know a ton about her. I watched some of the debate that they had, the mayoral debate that they had, mayoral, and she literally froze up. I mean, how is that who you want making the decisions in a pinch? Is someone who freezes up right there on stage? So that would be a rough choice. But apparently, somehow, some way, she's getting ballots in. So, moving, of course, back to the Middle East. This is a top national international story this morning. Iran's military says it's calling a halt to attacks on Israel. That's probably some good news. There's Fox's Jonathan Savage with the latest.
17: The cessation of armed forces operations is hereby announced. That statement from Iran's top military command after a day of missile launches targeting Israel. The Israelis responded with multiple strikes of their own. These were the first such attacks between the two countries since a ceasefire was declared 2 months ago. Iran warns it'll restart its offensive if Israel continues attacks against Hezbollah, including in southern Lebanon. Iran started its operations yesterday in response to Israel attacking southern Beirut. President Trump had called for the two sides to stop. Jonathan Savage, Fox News.
3: Yeah, and I think you have to wonder. I think publicly nothing will be said real loud about this, but you have to wonder, does this start fracturing a little bit of the relationship between Trump and Netanyahu? You know, he specifically asked Netanyahu, hey, please don't retaliate because we're getting close on things, though we've been hearing we're getting close on things for a while now. And Netanyahu said, huh, I didn't hear you, and bombs away. And so that's, that could cause some strife between the two as far as the relationship goes. So, but obviously, we'll keep a close eye on that. As far as some of your sports, Little Rock Trojans, we're all big fans of the Trojans over the weekend. Unfortunately, couldn't get it done against the Troy Trojans. They lose 12-2 on Friday. They lose 7-2 on Saturday, and that ends their season. Troy advances to the College World Series. That'll be the first time in their program history that they have ever done that. We did get to hear from the head coach of the Little Rock Trojans, Chris Curry. Here he is after the game.
12: Thank you for, you know, being the best team ever played at Little Rock, backed up by going farther than any team ever went. Win a regional, make it to a super. Thank you for allowing me to coach you. Thank you for teaching me about the game and watching what it means to play with heart and to play with guts. Had the entire city, had the entire state behind us, and these guys got some much-deserved attention. I told them it hurts right now, but don't you dare hold your head down. Stick your chest out. Be proud of what you did. You'll tell your grandkids about it.
3: Yeah, no, they carried the Little Rock flag very nicely for us, and so a great representation, great team. So appreciate the fun they provided this past season, especially the last month. So very cool for the Little Rock Trojans. Expect them to be back. That's the expectation, is expect them to get back there. The Travs, they end up getting a big win, 11 unanswered runs yesterday in the final four innings of the game to beat Corpus Christi 11-6, and they win that series. Lazaro Montes, he got things started with the three-run home run, finished the game with three hits and four RBIs, so nice day for him. They're off today. They return home to Dickey Stevens starting tomorrow. Going to be a hot series for them against the Northwest Arkansas Naturals, which will start tomorrow night. We had the Belmont Stakes over the weekend. Final time they're going to run this at Saratoga, because they've been remodeling Belmont, so it'll go back to Belmont next year, I believe. But Golden Tempo, your Kentucky Derby winner, ends up winning the 158th running of the Belmont Stakes. And so obviously this is the female trainer, Sherry DeVoe. This is her second Triple Crown win. First time that a female had won the Kentucky Derby as a trainer. Not the first time that a female won the Belmont. But I believe the first time that a female trainer has won multiple Triple Crown races also. So had Jose Ortiz on the back of a Golden Tempo, went off at like 6-1 odds, I believe, but a nice charge at the end to win it. Then you had Renegade. I was trying to think of the name of the Arkansas Derby winner. Renegade ended up finishing third, and Renegade came in second in the Kentucky Derby, so not a bad year for that horse either. We also got word from the Hogs men's basketball team over the weekend. They were setting up the SEC-ACC Challenge for this year. It's an ESPN you know, they pay for these games. And so Arkansas is going to travel to Chapel Hill, play in the Dean Dome against University of North Carolina. That's going to be on Tuesday, December 1st is when that's going to happen. So Arkansas and North Carolina have played 11 times, and North Carolina leads the series 8-3. The women's team found out they'll be hosting Wake Forest on their side of the SEC-ACC Challenge. We also found out this weekend that the Arkansas softball assistant coach DJ Gasso has accepted the head coaching job at Tulsa. So moving from an assistant up into the head position for the Golden Hurricanes. He's 31 years old. He is the son of the legendary Oklahoma coach Patty Gasso. So makes sense that he came to Arkansas from Utah. Was the hitting coach there, hitting coach in Arkansas, now becomes head coach in Tulsa. Seems like he's working his way back to Oklahoma at some point, you know, to the University of Oklahoma. So, but we'll watch. This is a very good up and coming coach. So definitely sad to see him go, but obviously moves up into a head coaching position. So it's a great move for him. It is 19 minutes after 7 o'clock. Let's check in on the traffic and the weather once again. Here is Paul Weber.
4: With a look at your Southern Baycorp traffic this Monday morning, week is off to a good start. State police have no accidents to report. We are seeing traffic starting to pick up at the North Interchange, also I-30 eastbound from 430 back to Alexander. Buckle up, let's be careful. That's your Southern Baycorp traffic. Southern Baycorp, where the builders for everyone, now serving Little Rock with the Arkansas Traffic Network. I'm Paul Weber.
5: This is today. Expect a mix of clouds and sun with a few showers and a strong thunderstorm, making it feel humid with a high of 91. Tonight will bring mainly clear skies, maintaining warm and humid conditions with a low of 76. Looking ahead to tomorrow, it'll be partly sunny, warm and humid, reaching a high of 94. Wednesday will stay mostly sunny with warm and humid weather continuing and a high of 94. Thursday will be partly sunny, remaining warm with a high of 93. I'm AccuWeather meteorologist Jason Caterina.
3: And currently we're at 75 degrees right now, mostly cloudy skies across central Arkansas. 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
7: From the KRN Newsroom, I'm Jay Jones. According to the Lono County Sheriff's Office, Detective Robbie McCain, the lead detective in the Aaron Spencer case, was terminated for policy violations. It's not been confirmed if the termination has anything to do with the dismissal of the Aaron Spencer case. It's an ongoing story with more details to be released as they become available. Arkansas State Police are speaking out after a recent pursuit involving four young children sparked outrage and renewed concerns about the dangers of fleeing law enforcement with kids inside a vehicle. The incident happened May 24th in Camden when a state trooper attempted to stop a vehicle for a traffic violation. The driver refused to stop and led troopers on a high-speed chase through Ouachita County. The case has prompted strong reaction from Arkansas State Police Colonel Mike Hager, saying the fact that we're at a place where you even have to have that conversation and address it statutorily is ridiculous. A crash on Interstate 40 shut down traffic in Lone Oak County Friday evening. According to RDOT, 100 gallons of fuel mixed with engine oil were dumped because of the crash. The crash happened 4.5 miles west of Lone Oak, blocking all eastbound lanes for a time. A new honor is hitting all the right notes for blues legend Bobby Rush, and it's happening right where it all began. Rush, a 92-year-old blues performer, was honored over the weekend in Sherrill with the inaugural marker on the new Arkansas River Delta Blues Trail. The marker is the first planned stop on the trail, a project of Arkansas Originals, a nonprofit organization dedicated to preserving and celebrating the people, places, and cultural traditions that helped define Arkansas. University of Arkansas at Little Rock baseball fans gathered across the city Saturday to support the Trojans during their NCAA Super Regional matchup against Troy, celebrating a season many described as one of the most memorable in program history despite the team's loss. The Trojans' appearance in the Super Regionals marked a historic milestone for the program and drew national attention to the team. Fans say the Super Regional appearance has created momentum for the program and strengthened the belief that UALR baseball can continue competing on a national stage in the years ahead. From the KRN Newsroom, I'm Jay Jones.
3: All right, thank you, Jay. Let's get into the birthday party here for the 8th of June. And we start with, he was born in Arkansas. I don't know if we really call him an Arkansan, just because he was pretty much raised in, he's more Eastern Oklahoma than he is Arkansas. But talking about the former NBA player, Bryant Reeves, Big Country. Was born today in 1973 in Fort Smith. He went on to play college at Oklahoma State. He then was drafted by the Vancouver Grizzlies, who are now the Memphis Grizzlies. And he only played 6 seasons in the NBA. But here he is talking about what he's doing now.
15: Every day is different. You know, those cows have a mind of their own. They don't always want to do what you want to. But, you know, at the same time, I'm outside, I'm by myself or with a couple of guys, and, you know, it just makes it a nice, peaceful day.
3: Yeah, that's a little Big Country right there. He's a farmer slash rancher over there in Oklahoma is what he does nowadays. You've also got the comedian Tony Hinchcliffe is 42 years old today. He had some controversial, some would say racist humor at the Kevin Hart roast, which then got him a Netflix special. His normal show is called Kill Tony, and he actually gets a lot of comedians up and running in their career with that. You've got Gabrielle Giffords. Gabby Giffords is 56 years old today. That's the Arizona congresswoman who survived a gunshot wound to the head. She resigned from Congress but is continuing to make progress with the rehab. She was shot outside that grocery store in Arizona. You have the actress Juliana Margulies is 60 years old today. You know her from The Good Wife, also ER. Was another big show that she was on. Keenan Ivory Wayans turned 68 years old today. Of course, he kind of runs the Wayans family, basically. My favorite Keenan Ivory Wayans movie, I'm Gonna Get You Sucka. So if you haven't seen it, you probably should go check it out. The singer Bonnie Tyler turns 75 years old today. Also, Boz Scaggs turns 82 years old today. You want to check out the Lido Shuffle. Nancy Sinatra is having a birthday today. Turns 86 years old. Of course, this is Frank's daughter. These boots.

0: for you.
1: Oh, yeah, very nice, very nice. A couple that have passed away would have had birthdays today. The actor, Jerry Stiller, he was born today in 1927. Of course, that's George's dad on Seinfeld, Carrie's dad on King of Queens, and Ben Stiller's dad in real life.
2: At the Festivus dinner, you gather your family around and tell them all the ways they have disappointed you over the past year.
1: I got a lot of problem with you peoples. Barbara Bush was born today in 1925. Of course, that's the wife of George H.W. Bush, mother of Jeb and George W. Bush. And then finally, and she passed away in 2018, by the way. Joan Rivers was born today in 1933. We lost her in 2014, one of the undisputed legends of comedy. So that is the birthday list for today. We'll be right back on News Radio 102.9 KARN.
3: Hey, it's David Lucas. 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
1: Hey, welcome back to First News Monday edition here on the 8th of June, just about 27 minutes after 7 o'clock. So let's check in on the traffic and weather with Paul Weber.
5: With a look at your Southern Baycorp traffic this Monday morning, week is off to a good start. State police have no accidents to report. We are seeing traffic starting to pick up at the North Interchange, also I-30 spam from 430 back to Alexander. Buckle up, let's be careful. That's your Southern Baycorp traffic. 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I'm Paul Weber.
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6: Today, expect a mix of clouds and sunshine with a few showers and a strong thunderstorm, creating humid conditions with a high of 91. Tonight will be mainly clear, warm, and humid with a low of 76. Tomorrow will bring partly sunny skies, warmth, and humidity with a high of 94. Looking ahead to Wednesday, anticipate mostly sunny weather, warmth, and humidity with a high of 94. By Thursday, we'll see partly sunny skies and continued warmth with a high of 93. I'm AccuWeather meteorologist Jason Caterina.
1: And currently, we're at 75 degrees right now. We've got cloudy skies above central Arkansas as we head over for another look at the money news with Morgan Stanley Wealth Management of Little Rock's Lou Graham. And Lou, good morning.
7: Good morning, Toby. Got a lot on the radar this week concerning employment and inflation reports in the U.S. Last week, a stronger than expected employment report on Friday, sending the major averages lower. The NASDAQ dropping 4.2% for the day, down 4.7% for the week. The S&P dropping 2.6% last week. The Dow Industrials down about 0.3%. The transportation average up 2.4% for the week. That average up 26.25% so far this year. Arkansas-based transportation stocks outstanding last week. ArcBest up 13.5% for the week, up 109% for the year. Dow Transportation Component, JB, 0.3% last week, up 46.5% so far this year at $284.95 a share. Selling continues this morning. The Nikkei Index in Tokyo down 3.9%, Hong Kong down 1.4%, the South Korean Kospi down 8%. We are looking for a higher opening here. We'll see if that holds together or not. We're back in 30 minutes, Toby.
1: All right. Thank you, Lou. We appreciate that. Of course, playing for the Travis Tritt tickets this morning. He'll be at the Simmons Bank Arena this coming Friday. So it's coming right up. Keyword is trouble. T-R-O-U-B-L-E is trouble. 501-403-5276 is where you want to send that. And then you can be watching Travis Tritt this Friday at Simmons Bank Arena. Of course, tickets are on sale right now at Ticketmaster.com.
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8: Fox News, I'm CJ Papa. Iran's military says its strikes on Israel are finished for now after the two countries had resumed firing missiles at each other. Fox's Trey Inks explains why.
9: It comes down to one reason, and that is that the Iranians are trying to tie the issue of Lebanon and their support of the largest proxy they have in the region, Hezbollah, to the broader negotiations with the United States. They say if the Israelis strike Hezbollah, they will strike Israel.
8: President Trump not at the White House this morning.
10: President Trump spent his weekend here in New Jersey at his Bedminster Golf Club. He's expected to hold executive time today, and then he will travel to New York for New York's one of the largest sporting events it will hold in decades.
8: Fox's Alex Hogan, the president, a longtime Knicks fan, will attend the team's first NBA Finals home game since 1999. 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
11: From the KRN Newsroom, I'm Jay Jones. According to the Lono County Sheriff's Office, Detective Robbie McCain, the lead detective in the Aaron Spencer case, was terminated for policy violations. It's not been confirmed if the termination has anything to do with the dismissal of the Aaron Spencer case. It's an ongoing story with more details to be released as they become available. Arkansas State Police are speaking out after a recent pursuit involving four young children sparked outrage and renewed concerns about the dangers of fleeing law enforcement with kids inside a vehicle. The incident happened May 24th in Camden when a state trooper attempted to stop a vehicle for a traffic violation. The driver refused to stop and led troopers on a high-speed chase through Ouachita County. A new honor is hitting all the right notes for blues legend Bobby Rush, and it's happening right where it all began. Rush, a 92-year-old blues performer, was honored over the weekend in Sherrill with the inaugural marker on the new Arkansas River Delta Blues Trail. The marker is the first planned stop on the trail, a project of Arkansas Originals, a nonprofit organization dedicated to preserving and celebrating the people, places, and cultural traditions that helped define Arkansas. University of Arkansas at Little Rock baseball fans gathered across the city Saturday to support the Trojans during their NCAA Super Regional matchup against Troy, celebrating a season many described as one of the most memorable in program history despite the team's loss. The Trojans' appearance in the Super Regionals marked a historic milestone for the program and drew national attention to the team. Fans say the Super Regional appearance has created momentum for the program and strengthened the belief that UALR baseball can continue competing on a national stage in the years ahead. From the KRN Newsroom, I'm Jay Jones. 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
12: From the News Radio 1029 KARN Weather Center, I'm Fox 16 Chief Meteorologist Joel Young. We'll be partly cloudy, warm, and humid to start the day on Monday with maybe a lingering isolated shower or storm. Temperatures around 74 to start the day. Then in the afternoon, we're partly cloudy with a few more isolated showers and storms, a 30% chance of rain with highs around 89, heat index values near 99, then drying out with mostly clear skies by Tuesday morning, a lows in the mid-70s. I'm Fox 16 Chief Meteorologist Joel Young. from the Arkansas Storm Team at the News Radio 1-2-9 KARN Weather Center.
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1: And welcome back to First News. It is the Monday edition here on the 8th day of June. It is 37 minutes after 7. We're going to talk with Mark Hamrick from Bankrate.com about the U.S. economy. Jobs report came out on Friday, so we'll take a dig on that, which looked pretty darn good. So we'll get into that with Mark coming up here in just a moment. Of course, trouble is the keyword to win the Travis Tritt tickets this morning. Send trouble to the American Leak Detection text line, 501-403-5276. And we'll get you in on that contest, drawing right before 9 o'clock this morning. Right now, we're going to check some traffic and weather with Paul Weber.
5: With a look at your Southern Bay Corp traffic this Monday morning, the week is off to a good start. State police have no accidents to report. We're seeing traffic picking up at the north and south interchanges, 630 eastbound from Pine Cedar back to University, and I-30 eastbound from 430 back to Alexander. Buckle up, let's be careful, and that's your Southern Bay Corp traffic. Southern Bay Corp, wealth builders for everyone, now serving Little Rock with the Arkansas Traffic Network. I'm Paul Weber.
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19: You belong.
6: They expect a mix of clouds and sun with a few showers and a strong thunderstorm, making it feel humid with a high of 91. Tonight will bring mainly clear skies, maintaining warm and humid conditions with a low of 76. Looking ahead to tomorrow, it'll be partly sunny, warm and humid, reaching a high of 94. Wednesday will stay mostly sunny with warm and humid weather continuing and a high of 94. Thursday will be partly sunny, remaining warm with a high of 93. I'm AccuWeather meteorologist Jason Caterina.
1: And currently, we're at 75 degrees right now. We got cloudy skies above us. It's News Radio 1029 KARN.
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1: Hey, welcome back to the Monday edition of First News here on the 8th of June. We're searching for Mark Hamrick from Bankrate.com, but of course, we did get a jobs report that said that the U.S. created 172,000 jobs last week. In fact, I

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2: About 5 million people, about 2.9 million people quit their jobs, and about 1.7 million are let go. So that's a lot of millions there, right?
3: Right.
2: But in the jobs report, we get the number of jobs added or lost. We have had some months where the jobs declined, but not for the last three, which is a welcome change. So in May, 172,000 jobs added. The unemployment rate steady at 4.3%. And it wasn't just that May sort of popped better than expected. We also had upward revisions for April and March, which added a total of 93,000 jobs. So three straight months now, we've had expansion of the job market. And I'm basically probably going to have to, at least for a time, retire my phrase about low hire, low fire, because that's respectable hiring.
3: Yeah, no, it really is. But I did see that kind of on the downside, it sounds like that wages aren't keeping up with inflation, so consumers are still losing ground on the economy. Even though there's jobs out there, we're still losing ground with the buying power. Is that correct?
2: Yeah, it's like you're running and you're going backwards, you know? And so within this report, we see average hourly earnings rising 3.4%. That's down from 3.6% in April. So workers are not capturing sufficient pay, at least broadly measured, to keep pace with inflation, much less to sort of gain ground against it.
3: Mark, if I missed this, I apologize, but did you say what sectors were doing the most hiring from that May jobs report? Do we know where the majority of that growth was coming from?
2: No, that's a good thing to bring up at this point, because for so many months, we've talked about the fact that the sector participation has been rather anemic, where jobs creation has been largely isolated to healthcare and social assistance. We know healthcare accounts for close to one-fifth of the U.S. economy, and the population, myself included, isn't getting any younger. So people, if they have access and can afford healthcare, they're going to utilize it. And so we saw a little better participation this time. So leisure and hospitality, some of this is thought to be in response or to be prepared for the World Cup games around the United States. Leisure and hospitality added 70,000. Healthcare and social assistance coming back once again, 47,000. This one's a bit of a head scratcher. I don't think this will continue to be showing up in these reports. Local governments added 55,000. Then we see some areas declining, like the financial sector lost 22,000 jobs. And earlier in the week from ADP, we saw that information, which is basically the news and media sector, declining. We know there's a lot going on there, CBS News notwithstanding. Then the goods producing sector added jobs, but just not a lot. So construction had 17,000, manufacturing barely in the positive with a 7,000 job gain, and mining added 4,000 jobs.
3: Okay, so there's kind of an interesting mix there. And since we're on jobs, we'll just stay there for a minute. How did the initial jobless claims numbers look last week? Did that kind of match up with what we were seeing with the May jobs report?
2: We did see a little bit of a higher than expected number there. So the number of new applications for unemployment benefits at 225,000, that was a rise of 13,000 from the previous week's revised level of 212,000. The continuing claims did show a decline. So the ongoing need or demand for unemployment insurance dropped a bit. It's now under 1.8 million. So that'll be something to watch. I mean, we're going to watch these numbers no matter what. But, you know, the other part is that when we got the April JOLTS report, which I referenced earlier, the job openings and labor turnover summary, and that's an April number. That's not a May number or set of numbers. We actually saw layoffs and discharges decline. We saw the number of people quitting their jobs decline. We saw hires decline, but we actually saw more job openings to 7.6 million. That was the highest number of job openings since May of 2024. So the hope is, don't necessarily know that this will be the case, but the hope is that we have, now that we have more job openings, maybe employers will move to hire them. But you can understand why a good number of employers may still be cautious, given the fact that you know, the shooting goes on around Iran and Lebanon, etc.
3: Yeah, even escalating, unfortunately, as of the last.

0: 24 hours or so. As we're talking with Mark Hamrick, he's a senior economic analyst at Bankrate.com. Mark, the Fed's beige book came out last week. And so can you first remind everybody what the beige book is? We don't talk about it all that often, so I want to remind people what it is. And then can you tell us what it said about the economy?
1: Yeah, I love the beige book among economic reports that we get. This is something that is prepared for Federal Reserve officials at their upcoming policy setting mission. They get it a meeting. They get this 2 weeks ahead of the meeting. So in a sense, they can do more of their homework. And this is a regional economic roundup for each of the Federal Reserve banks around the country. And it's really based on what the business contacts or organization contacts are telling them. And so, you know, you think about doing the homework ahead of making a decision on whether to move interest rates at all or to just keep them where they are. And so the good news is that the economy was continuing to expand at a so-called slight to moderate pace in 10 of the 12 Fed districts. One district reported a decline and one said there was no change. But here's where I think it really becomes interesting, and it's really parallel to something that you and I have talked about for quite some time, Toby, and that's the so-called K-shaped economy, where essentially the rich get richer and the rest of us not so much. So consumer spending was said to be mixed across the country and increasingly divided among income groups because of affordability challenges. So the Fed's document said that higher income households remained resilient. That shouldn't be too big of a surprise. And less sensitive to price increases. Middle income households said to be squeezing, quote unquote, squeezing more life out of every dollar before deciding to spend it. I'm not sure how you squeeze life out of a dollar, but maybe that's to be explored.
0: If you stare at it long enough, you'll do it.
1: Yeah, you know, it's to caress it. Low income consumers show greater financial strain, and there were reports of increased credit card usage. Obviously, people don't have the money in the bank that they did. Fewer retail visits happening and stronger demand for necessities. So that's the nut of what I think the beige book tells us. And, you know, in an area where, you know, we're seeing inflation surging, we're going to get the consumer price index later this week. The last year-over-year increase on the headline was a gain of 3.8%. And we talked about the fact that the average hourly earnings in the jobs report was 3.4. So 3.4 is the income. The sort of cost part of that was 3.8, and that's expected to go up to 4.2% later this week with the year-over-year change in headline inflation. That's why consumers are trying to squeeze more out of the dollar. And unfortunately, there are only so many pennies in a dollar. The harder you squeeze, you don't get more pennies coming out of that.
0: No, and especially now that they've quit making pennies. Speaking of the pennies, I went to the bank last week, and you know, I think probably first time inside a bank to do business in maybe a year or two. But they had a big sign there at the teller that said, "We most likely don't have pennies." That's all it said. We most likely don't have pennies. So I don't know who's in there looking for pennies, but I thought that was an interesting sign at the bank teller. But Mark, you mentioned the CPI report's going to come out this week. What else is on the calendar this week?
1: Well, and then we'll have the companion report. So the consumer price index tells us about inflation at the retail level. We'll also have a day later, I believe, the producer price index, which tells us the story about inflation at the wholesale level. And then a big one tomorrow on the housing market, that's existing home sales. And as we've discussed so many times, you know, mortgage rates are higher now than before the Iran war started. So that's a tough time for the housing market. I don't think it's been much of a spring home selling season, although I know you've been doing your part.
0: You know what, Mark? I spent last night was the first night I spent in my new house. I did not sleep very
1: Congratulations.
0: Well. Congratulations. So, you know, not because of anything with the house or anything, but just a new place. I didn't sleep very good, but I'm sure it'll come around. So the dog slept good, so that was fine. So they apparently like the new place. But I'll be in the home sales numbers, and luckily we locked in probably about a month ago. It's not great. It was just a little over six, but it's better than what I was talking to someone who got a loan last week for a mortgage, and we had about a half point better than them, and then probably both have the same type of credit, and so thought that was a good sign for us anyways to get the best of what we could. And then obviously as a new home buyer, you kind of are hoping that maybe a year or two from now you can refinance and get a better rate is kind of what we're hoping, but we'll see how it goes.
1: Well, congratulations, and I hope that you eventually realize that that is home sweet home, and you will be sleeping better there.
0: Yeah, well, and I'll tell you what, I got out of bed this morning, went the whole wrong way, because I thought I was in my old house, so I had to get the lights on to figure out where I was for a minute. So, but
1: there,
0: Mark,
1: you go.
0: Always appreciate you joining us here on the show, and of course, we'll talk to you next Monday and recap all the what hopefully is good news that has come out throughout the week, but we'll see. With inflation reports, might not be as good as we would hope. But appreciate the time this morning, Mark.
1: We always have plenty to talk about. Have a great week, and I'll look forward to it. Thank you, Toby.
0: All right, there he goes. He's Mark Hamrick, the senior economic analyst at Bankrate.com. Appreciate him. We're going to take a quick break. When we come back, we'll take a look at some traffic. Sounds like we've got some activity going on out on the roadways, so stand by for that. It's News Radio 102.9 KARN. Getting old.
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13: Making sure your kids get enough sleep. It's one of the most important things you can do for them as a parent, and yet it's often overlooked. Not only does sleep in the early years set the stage for mental and physical health, it also creates the foundation for how one sleeps later in life. That's according to the National Sleep Foundation. Now, that organization recommends 14 to 17 hours a night for newborns, 12 to 15 for infants, 11 to 14 for toddlers, 10 to 13 for preschoolers, and 9 to 11 for school-aged children. When it's age appropriate, start by talking to your kids about why sleep is important. It helps their body grow, helps their brains learn, helps their mood stay steady. Don't underestimate the importance of a routine. You can even narrate what you're doing step by step to help them along the way. I'm Dr. Sanjay Gupta, helping you live a better life.
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0: Hey, good Monday morning to you. It is the 8th day of June, just about 57 minutes after 7 o'clock. I know we've had some incidents pop up on the radar here for the traffic, so let's check in with Paul Weber.
15: With a look at your Southern Bay Corp traffic this Monday morning, state police working on a couple of accidents. I-30 eastbound at mile marker 124.8 near the Bryant Parkway, not causing any major issues. Another accident, I-30 eastbound at exit 138.9. That's just past the Roosevelt exit. It is impacting the right shoulder. There's reports of a stalled vehicle at exit 161 on I-40 eastbound. That's at the Galloway exit. Seeing traffic still building up at the North Interchange, also I-30 eastbound from 430 back to Bryant. Buckle up. Let's be careful. That's just Southern Bancorp traffic. Southern Bancorp, wealth builders for everyone, now serving Little Rock with the Arkansas Traffic Network. I'm Paul Weber.
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17: Today, expect a mix of clouds and sunshine with a few showers and a strong thunderstorm, creating humid conditions with a high of 91. Tonight will be mainly clear, warm, and humid with a low of 76. Tomorrow will bring partly sunny skies, warmth, and humidity with a high of 94. Looking ahead to Wednesday, anticipate mostly sunny weather, warmth, and humidity with a high of 94. By Thursday, we'll see partly sunny skies and continued warmth with a high of 93. I'm AccuWeather meteorologist Jason Caterina.
0: And currently, we're up to 77 degrees right now. We do have some cloudy skies. Also saw one other traffic incident popped up. It's mid-bridge on the 430 bridge southbound. A couple of cars over on the shoulder right now. They're calling it a crash on the report, but they are off the road. So hopefully that won't cause too much of a backup this morning as well. Let's check in on the let's check in. Oh, we don't have enough time for... We don't have enough time, is what Jay says. He says, you're talking too much. Hey, how about this? How about you send Trouble? That's a Travis Tritt song, Trouble, to 501-403-5276. And that'll get you in on the Travis Tritt tickets for today. Here's the song.
18: Mercy, look what just walked through that door.
0: Yeah, so send Trouble to 501-403-5276, and we'll get you in on the Travis Tritt tickets. It's going to be here this Friday at Simmons Bank Arena. The other thing going on is at newsradio1029.com. We've got a web contest this week to go see the Dancing with Stars Con, like Comic-Con, but Dancing with Stars Con in Palm Springs. 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
20: A ceasefire. I'm Chris Foster, Fox News. Minutes after President Trump demands Israel and Iran must immediately stop shooting, Iran's military says it will stop for now. Missiles flew back and forth for hours for the first time since the ceasefire was declared in April.
21: Iran's Islamic Revolutionary Guard Corps just announced they are halting attacks against Israel, but maintain the ability to fire again if the Israelis target Hezbollah in Lebanon. This is a significant development and an indication we may be looking at an off-ramp here. This all started yesterday afternoon when the IDF struck the Lebanese capital of Beirut, going after the Hezbollah neighborhood of Dahya. Immediately after, Iranian officials threatened to fire on Israel, and hours later, they did just that, launching four waves of ballistic missiles toward the northern part of this country, sending hundreds of thousands of people into bomb shelters.
20: Fox's Trey Yinks in Tel Aviv, Israel. Six people, including the suspect, are hospitalized after a stabbing attack at Penn Station in New York City. He was taken into custody by Amtrak police. Law enforcement sources describe that suspect as homeless and emotionally disturbed. Penn Station is below Madison Square Garden, where President Trump is expected to attend Game 3 of the NBA Finals tonight between the Knicks and San Antonio Spurs.
22: People can expect road closures nearby. SWAT teams will be deployed and standing by. At MSG, there will be airport-like screening. No bags will be allowed in, and fans are told to arrive as early as 2 hours before the event. So you can likely imagine what they will have to go through just to get inside the building. We know that New York City Mayor Mondami is expected to attend the game himself, and he also urged fans in his city today to celebrate, but to do so responsibly.
20: Fox's Alex Hogan. The Knicks lead the best of seven series 2-2 against the Spurs as they try to win their first NBA title since 1973. Opening statements are today at the George Pino trial in Miami. He's charged with manslaughter for the death of his daughter's 17-year-old friend in a boat crash 4 years ago. America's listening to Fox News.
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4: From the KRN Newsroom, I'm Jay Jones. According to the Lone Oak County Sheriff's Office, Detective Robbie McCain, the lead detective in the Aaron Spencer case, was terminated for policy violations. It's not been confirmed if the termination has anything to do with the dismissal of the Aaron Spencer case. It's an ongoing story with more details to be released as they become available. Arkansas State Police are speaking out after a recent pursuit involving four young children sparked outrage and renewed concerns about the dangers of fleeing law enforcement with kids inside a vehicle. The incident happened May 24th in Camden when a state trooper attempted to stop a vehicle for a traffic violation. The driver refused to stop and led troopers on a high-speed chase through Ouachita County. A new honor is hitting all the right notes for blues legend Bobby Rush, and it's happening right where it all began. Rush, a 92-year-old blues performer, was honored over the weekend in Sherrill with the inaugural marker on the new Arkansas River Delta Blues Trail. The marker is the first planned stop on the trail, a project of Arkansas Originals, a nonprofit organization dedicated to preserving and celebrating the people, places, and cultural traditions that helped define Arkansas. University of Arkansas at Little Rock baseball fans gathered across the city Saturday to support the Trojans during their NCAA Super Regional matchup against Troy, celebrating a season many described as one of the most memorable in program history, despite the team's loss. The Trojans' appearance in the Super Regionals marked a historic milestone for the program and drew national attention to the team. Fans say the Super Regional appearance has created momentum for the program and strengthened the belief that UALR baseball can continue competing on a national stage in the years ahead. From the KRN Newsroom, I'm Jay Jones. 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
16: From the News Radio 1029 KARN Weather Center, I'm Fox 16 Chief Meteorologist Joel Young. We'll be partly cloudy, warm, and humid to start the day on Monday with maybe a lingering isolated shower or storm. Temperatures around 74 to start the day. Then in the afternoon, we're partly cloudy with a few more isolated showers and storms. A 30% chance of rain with highs around 89, heat index values near 99, then drying out with mostly clear skies by Tuesday morning, a lows in the mid-70s. I'm Fox 16 Chief Meteorologist Joel Young from the Arkansas Storm Team at the News Radio 1029 KARN Weather Center.
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0: Hey, good morning. Monday morning to you. It is the 8th day of June as we get the work week underway. Just about 6 minutes after 8 o'clock. Coming up, we'll get into some of the headlines. Going to play the World Cup Minute. We're going to have a World Cup Minute starting this week. So we'll get a little preview of things as they get rolling. In fact, we're going to have a little World Cup Hour, actually, because at 8:40, Tanya Power is going to join us. Kind of preview. We're going to focus a little bit on security during the World Cup and what that's going to look like, because there's going to be a ton of it. There's going to have to be a ton of it, hopefully. So we'll get into that with Tanya coming up at 8:40 this hour. Right now, let's check some traffic and weather. Here is Paul Weber.
3: With a look at your Southern Bay Corp traffic this Monday morning, state police are working several accidents, one at I-30 eastbound at mile marker 124.8 near the Bryant Parkway, not causing any major delays, this impacting the left shoulder. Another accident, I-30 eastbound at mile marker 138.9 just past the Roosevelt exit, it's impacting the right shoulder. I-30 northbound at mile marker 11.4 at the River Bridge, it's impacting the right shoulder. And reports of a stalled vehicle exit 161, that's the Galloway exit, eastbound on I-40. Other than that, buckle up. Let's be careful. That's Southern Bancorp traffic. Southern Bancorp, world builders for everyone. Now serving Little Rock with the Arkansas Traffic Network. I'm Paul Weber.
17: Sponsored today, expect a mix of clouds and sun with a few showers and a strong thunderstorm, making it feel humid with a high of 91. Tonight will bring mainly clear skies, maintaining warm and humid conditions with a low of 76. Looking ahead to tomorrow, it'll be partly sunny, warm and humid, reaching a high of 94. Wednesday will stay mostly sunny with warm and humid weather continuing and a high of 94. Thursday will be partly sunny, remaining warm with a high of 93. I'm AccuWeather meteorologist Jason Caterina.
0: And currently we're at 77 degrees right now. We still have cloudy skies above central Arkansas. It's News Radio 1029 KARN.
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0: Yeah, we've gotten some good nominations of some Arkansans who are great patriots. 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That's the email address. And this is all brought to you by the Pickup Truck Accessory Warehouse, Vortex Sprayliner, 65th and University is where they are. Of course, David Luke. Lucas and TotalWealth.com as another sponsor of this. And then a flag and banner here in Little Rock are going to be providing the flags. We had our first two recipients of flags that we were able to honor last Friday, and we'll do it again this Friday. So send those emails to USA250@KRNNewsRadio.com so that we can recognize some of the Arkansans who are great patriots here in our community. So it's important. Speaking of America's 250th birthday, a new poll's out saying that young people not really liking the America 250, which doesn't really surprise me. We'll talk a little more on the other side. Here's Fox's CJ Papa.
5: They may be singing Happy Birthday to America, but they won't be singing America's praises. The new survey from the Associated Press Nork Center for Public Affairs Research finds about 44% of Americans under 30 say there are other countries better than the U.S. compared with 22% of U.S. adults ages 60 and older. Overall, about 3 in 10 say there are better countries than the U.S., an increase from 19% from an AP Nork poll conducted 10 years ago in June 2016. When it comes to the American dream, 22% of Americans under 30 believe that concept still holds true, compared with 46% 60 and older. CJ Papa, Fox News.
0: Yeah, so the young people, you know, they scroll, they spend a lot of time on the interwebs, and they're inundated with a ton of anti-American rhetoric. And so this type of a poll doesn't surprise me one bit, because, you know, from the colleges that they go to what they're seeing online, so much of it is anti-American, which is so disappointing. And a lot of it's outright lies that they partake in and don't know any better. Well, the internet's always told us what we know. And so that's where we're getting our info, you know, especially with this generation of young people. And so this type of thing doesn't surprise me. It's very disappointing to me that there's a large segment of our country that they're not proud of our country. And especially the way that they use our country. You know, they use these people that are anti-American, especially a lot of the young people, they think that there's better places to be than here in America, which, you know, one, why don't you go try it? But they just don't have not having the pride for our country is so disappointing whenever you see this. And we do see it a lot, especially if you spend time online, you really see it because you got a bunch of keyboard warriors out there. But this is a bad state of affairs, to be honest with you, because at some point this generation that partakes in this, you know, anti-American rhetoric, they're going to be in charge around here. And so that's going to be a rough one. And we're already starting to see some of it when you look at, like, the Mamdanis of the world that are becoming mayors of large cities, the largest city in America. So just something that this has always stuck in my craw, and I hate seeing it, because we should be very proud. You know, you walk around and you see our veterans, and it's almost like saying, hey, you were out doing all that, you know, putting your life on the line for us. Yeah, all for nothing. You know, we're not very proud of our freedom. That's so disappointing. And so obviously, hopefully we can work to change that messaging and to get it into a place where we're proud of where these younger generations are proud of the country that they live in, and recognize the freedoms that you're provided. Recognize how you get to live your life every day because of the way our country is set up. And so that's I know it's the soapbox, but it's just horribly, horribly disappointing to me. Another thing that probably isn't going to go real well for the U.S. is China's president has been warmly received in North Korea with the rare visit with the historic ally, of course. These guys have been friends for a long time. But here's Fox's Jonathan Savage reporting on that.
9: Thousands filled Pyongyang's main square carrying national flags and colorful balloons. Huge portraits of Kim Jong-un and Xi Jinping hung from buildings. The Chinese leader's visit to North Korea is expected to focus on reasserting his country's influence over the secretive nuclear-armed state. In a signed article published to mark the trip, President Xi said the two countries stood at a new historical starting point. China has been North Korea's closest partner over the years, but recently Russia has developed strong economic and military ties with Pyongyang. Jonathan Savage, Fox News.
0: Yeah, I mean, it'll be interesting. Well, I would say it would be interesting to know what comes from this meeting. We're not going to know anything. Nobody, neither one of these two countries tell the truth about anything, so we're not going to really know what goes on there, but none of it's going to be good for the U.S., I can tell you that. So we've got the World Cup is going to start on Thursday, and so we've got the World Cup Minute. Let's see what they've got for us today.
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10: The countdown to kickoff is here. The 2026 FIFA World Cup in North America begins in 3 days in Mexico City. Of 104 matches, including the final Sunday, July 19th, 70 will be broadcast on Fox Network TV. The other 34 on Fox Sports 1. Opening contest between Mexico and South Africa. The first match for the United States, Friday at SoFi Stadium in Englewood, California, versus Paraguay. This is the first time a World Cup is hosted by three countries, the U.S., Mexico, and Canada. Games spread across 16 cities. Largest sporting event in soccer history, with teams competing from 48 nations, increased from 32. 32 years ago, the World Cup was held in the United States for the first time. World soccer on American soil helped launch Major League Soccer in the United States 2 years later, a league that began with 10 teams and now has 30. I'm Jared Max.
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0: All right, there's our first World Cup Minute, and of course, we'll continue with those as the World Cup plays out, starting on Thursday. Team USA plays on, do we call it Team USA when it's not the Olympics, or do we call it the U.S. team? They're going to be playing on Friday, so we'll get our first look at them. So they lost to Germany in a warm-up match, 2-1 over the weekend. Let's get outside, see what's going on with the traffic and the weather. Here is Paul Weber.
3: With a look at your Southern Bay Corp traffic this Monday morning, state police are working several accidents, one at I-30 eastbound at mile marker 124.8 near the Bryant Parkway, not causing any major delays, disinfecting the left shoulder. Another accident, I-30 eastbound at mile marker 138.9 just past the Roosevelt exit, disinfecting the right shoulder. I-30 northbound at mile marker 11.4 at the River Bridge, disinfecting the right shoulder. And reports of a stalled vehicle exit 161, that's the Galloway exit, eastbound on I-40. Other than that, buckle up, let's be careful. That's Southern Bancorp traffic. Southern Bancorp, world builders for everyone, now serving Little Rock with the Arkansas Traffic Network. I'm Paul Weber.
17: Today, expect a mix of clouds and sunshine with a few showers and a strong thunderstorm, creating humid conditions with a high of 91. Tonight will be mainly clear, warm, and humid with a low of 76. Tomorrow will bring partly sunny skies, warmth, and humidity with a high of 94. Looking ahead to Wednesday, anticipate mostly sunny weather, warmth, and humidity with a high of 94. By Thursday, we'll see partly sunny skies and continued warmth with a high of 93. I'm AccuWeather meteorologist Jason Caterina.
0: And currently, we're at 77 degrees right now. We have cloudy skies still hanging out above central Arkansas. We check in on the five things you need to know with Jay Jones.
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4: From the KRN Newsroom, I'm Jay Jones. According to the Lonoke County Sheriff's Office, Detective Robbie McCain, the lead detective in the Aaron Spencer case, was terminated for policy violations. It's not been confirmed if the termination has anything to do with the dismissal of the Aaron Spencer case. It's an ongoing story with more details to be released as they become available. Arkansas State Police are speaking out after a recent pursuit involving four young children sparked outrage and renewed concerns about the dangers of fleeing law enforcement with kids inside a vehicle. The incident happened May 24th in Camden when a state trooper attempted to stop a vehicle for a traffic violation. The driver refused to stop and led troopers on a high-speed chase through Ouachita County. The case has prompted strong reaction from Arkansas State Police Colonel Mike Hager, saying the fact that we're at a place where you even have to have that conversation and address it statutorily is ridiculous. A crash on Interstate 40 shut down traffic in Lonoke County Friday evening. According to RDOT, 100 gallons of fuel mixed with engine oil were dumped because of the crash. The crash happened 4.5 miles west of Lonoke, blocking all eastbound lanes for a time. A new honor is hitting all the right notes for blues legend Bobby Rush, and it's happening right where it all began. Rush, a 92-year-old blues performer, was honored over the weekend in Sherrill with the inaugural marker on the new Arkansas River Delta Blues Trail. The marker is the first planned stop on the trail, a project of Arkansas Originals, a nonprofit organization dedicated to preserving and celebrating the people, places, and cultural traditions that help define Arkansas. University of Arkansas at Little Rock baseball fans gathered across the city Saturday to support the Trojans during their NCAA Super Regional matchup against Troy, celebrating a season many described as one of the most memorable in program history despite the team's loss. The Trojans' appearance in the Super Regionals marked a historic milestone for the program and drew national attention to the team. Fans say the Super Regional appearance has created momentum for the program and strengthened the belief that UALR baseball can continue competing on a national stage in the years ahead. From the KRN Newsroom, I'm Jay Jones.
0: All right, thank you, Jay. Staying with the Little Rock Trojans and obviously wrapping up their baseball season with the 7-2 loss on Saturday to Troy. It'll be Troy's first ever trip to the College World Series. But I wanted you to hear the message from the head coach, Chris Curry, had to say after the game on Saturday. This guy has such a good head on his shoulders.
11: Thank you for, you know, being the best team ever played at Little Rock, backed up by going farther than any team ever went. Win a regional, make it to a super. Thank you for allowing me to coach you. Thank you for teaching me about the game and watching what it means to play with heart and to play with guts. Had the entire city, had the entire state behind us, and these guys got some much deserved attention. I told them it hurts right now, but don't you dare hold your head down, stick your chest out, be proud of what you did. You'll tell your grandkids about it.
0: Yeah, they most definitely will. I mean, he takes a big loss. Obviously, this stings for all the players. Just wasn't their best outing in the two games at Troy. Couldn't get the bats going enough and then couldn't shut down the bats of Troy. They've been just tearing the leather off the ball ever since this postseason started. But he puts it all in perspective, and that just shows how good of a coach Chris Curry is to be able to, you know, in that moment where, trust me, he feels the exact same way as his players, but he's able to step away from it, look at it in the big picture, and put it all in perspective. And so it's pretty classy and it's pretty awesome, and hopefully he's here for a long time, because let's be honest, you have an outing like that 2 years in a row, basically, for the Little Rock Trojans. And I know they didn't go to the Super Regionals last year, but they went to the championship game of the Regionals with LSU, a year ago. And then, of course, going to the Super Regionals this year. Can't tell me other teams aren't going to be reaching out to Chris Curry about coaching their baseball programs, because that's how good he is. And he deserves that. But I don't know. He also kind of feels like a guy. He's a Little Rock guy. You know, he's from here. So I kind of feel like you think about different coaches that have, you know, passed up on opportunities. One that I was close to is Mark Few with Gonzaga. You know, he's been offered the Oregon job. He's been offered the Indiana job. Arizona talked to him at one point. So he's offered a lot of jobs. Doesn't ever leave the little school in the Northwest because he loves living in Spokane. That's why. And so hopefully Chris Curry loves living here in Central Arkansas and raising his family here. And that'll keep him here with this baseball team. But we'll see how things play out. So. It's 24 minutes after 8 o'clock. We'll be right back on News Radio 1029 KARN.
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38: A better life with Dr. Sanjay Gupta.
39: People have started using AI for all sorts of things, but I cannot think of an area where the stakes are higher than your health. First of all, I'll tell you this. I know doctors who have cracked some seemingly impossible cases with the help of AI, so it can be a powerful tool. But AI can also hallucinate, provide bad advice, and be just as confident when it does that. If you do decide to plug any personal medical information into one of these chatbots, you should know that while the companies that created them have robust privacy protections in place, they are not bound by HIPAA, like your healthcare provider is. Whatever the advice presented to you, take it with a degree of healthy skepticism. Always get a second opinion. And remember, if you ever experience concerning symptoms, skip the AI consult and head straight to the ER. I'm Dr. Sanjay Gupta, helping you live a better life.
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0: And welcome back to the Monday edition of First News here on the 8th day of June. It's 27 minutes after 8. Let's check some traffic and weather with Paul Weber.
3: With a look at your Southern Bay Corp traffic this Monday morning, state police are working a couple accidents around the metro. I-30 eastbound at mile marker 138.9. It's just past Roosevelt. It's impacting the right shoulder. And I-30 northbound at mile marker 11.4 is impacting the right shoulder. That's at the River Bridge. Reports of a stalled vehicle still exit 161. Galloway exit, that's eastbound on I-40. Seeing heavy traffic, north and south interchanges, let's buckle up and be careful. That's Southern Bancorp traffic. Southern Bancorp, world builders for everyone, now serving Little Rock with the Arkansas Traffic Network. I'm Paul Weber.
17: Sponsor clouds and sun with a few showers and a strong thunderstorm, making it feel humid with a high of 91. Tonight will bring mainly clear skies, maintaining warm and humid conditions with a low of 76. Looking ahead to tomorrow, it'll be partly sunny, warm and humid, reaching a high of 94. Wednesday will stay mostly sunny with warm and humid weather continuing and a high of 94. Thursday will be partly sunny, remaining warm with a high of 93. I'm AccuWeather meteorologist Jason Caterina.
0: And currently we're at 77 degrees, got the cloudy sky still hanging out above us as we check in on the money news right before the markets open for the day. We do that with Morgan Stanley Wealth Management's Lou Graham. And Lou, good morning.
5: Yeah, hey, good morning, Toby. Things have kind of changed since earlier this morning. Wall Street Journal noting stocks look to set a rebound even after a flare-up in tensions between Iran and Israel that sent oil prices higher. The NASDAQ 100 futures gaining almost 2% so far. Contracts for the S&P 500 up about 0.7%. Some of the hardest hit stocks last week, namely AI stocks, are among those rising the most in pre-market. We'll see if that holds in the opening here in just about a minute. The moves mark a sharp turnaround from Friday when a hotter-than-expected May jobs report and a pullback in the AI trade sent the NASDAQ tumbling more than 4%. Arkansas share prices in the transportation sector a standout. J.B. Hunt shares up 3.3% for the week, up more than 40% for the year. ArcBest shares up 13.5% last week, up more than 100% in 2026. We're back at 8:58. Toby?
0: All right. Thank you, Lou. We appreciate it. Hopefully, you'll be reporting some green on the screen is what we're hoping. So we'll be right back after this.
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2: From the KRN Newsroom, I'm Jay Jones. According to the Lone Oak County Sheriff's Office, Detective Robbie McCain, the lead detective in the Aaron Spencer case, was terminated for policy violations. It's not been confirmed if the termination has anything to do with the dismissal of the Aaron Spencer case. It's an ongoing story with more details to be released as they become available. Arkansas State Police are speaking out after a recent pursuit involving four young children sparked outrage and renewed concerns about the dangers of fleeing law enforcement with kids inside a vehicle. The incident happened May 24th in Camden when a state trooper attempted to stop a vehicle for a traffic violation. The driver refused to stop and led troopers on a high-speed chase through Ouachita County. A new honor is hitting all the right notes for blues legend Bobby Rush, and it's happening right where it all began. Rush, a 92-year-old blues performer, was honored over the weekend in Sherrill with the inaugural marker on the new Arkansas River Delta Blues Trail. The marker is the first planned stop on the trail, a project of Arkansas Originals, a nonprofit organization dedicated to preserving and celebrating the people, places, and cultural traditions that helped define Arkansas. University of Arkansas at Little Rock baseball fans gathered across the city Saturday to support the Trojans during their NCAA Super Regional matchup against Troy, celebrating a season many described as one of the most memorable in program history despite the team's loss. The Trojans' appearance in the Super Regionals marked a historic milestone for the program and drew national attention to the team. Fans say the Super Regional appearance has created momentum for the program and strengthened the belief that UALR baseball can continue competing on a national stage in the years ahead. From the KRN Newsroom, I'm Jay Jones. 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
4: From the News Radio 1029 KARN Weather Center, I'm Fox 16 Chief Meteorologist Joel Young. We'll be partly cloudy, warm, and humid to start the day on Monday with maybe a lingering isolated shower or storm. Temperatures around 74 to start the day. Then in the afternoon, we're partly cloudy with a few more isolated showers and storms. A 30% chance of rain with highs around 89, heat index values near 99, then drying out with mostly clear skies by Tuesday morning, a lows in the mid-70s. I'm Fox 16 Chief Meteorologist Joel Young from the Arkansas Storm Team at the News Radio 1029 KARN Weather Center.
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0: And good Monday morning to you. It is First News here on the 8th of June, just about 36 minutes after 8 o'clock. We're going to talk with Tanya J. Powers coming up here in just a moment. Start talking some World Cup. It all gets underway on Thursday, so we'll dig into some of the different aspects of it, security and things like that coming up here in just a moment. But right now, let's get another look at the traffic and the weather this morning. Here is Paul Weber.
3: With a look at your Southern Bay Corp traffic this Monday morning, state police are working a couple accidents around the metro. I-30 eastbound at mile marker 138.9, it's just past Roosevelt, it's impacting the right shoulder. And I-30 northbound at mile marker 11.4, it's impacting the right shoulder, that's at the River Bridge. Reports of a stalled vehicle still exit 161, Galloway exit, that's eastbound on I-40. Seeing heavy traffic, north and south interchanges, let's buckle up and be careful. That's Southern Bancorp traffic. Southern Bancorp, world builders for everyone, now serving Little Rock with the Arkansas Traffic Network. I'm Paul Weber.
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19: Expect a mix of clouds and sunshine with a few showers and a strong thunderstorm, creating humid conditions with a high of 91. Tonight will be mainly clear, warm, and humid with a low of 76. Tomorrow will bring partly sunny skies, warmth, and humidity with a high of 94. Looking ahead to Wednesday, anticipate mostly sunny weather, warmth, and humidity with a high of 94. By Thursday, we'll see partly sunny skies and continued warmth with a high of 93. I'm AccuWeather meteorologist Jason Caterina.
0: And currently, we're up to 79 degrees now, and the humidity's starting to kick in pretty good. We've got the mostly cloudy skies up above us as we head back to the phones on Thursday. As I said this week, the World Cup gets started across the U.S., along with Mexico and Canada are hosting as well. So here to preview how this huge soccer tournament's going to operate is Fox News Radio's Tanya J. Powers on the American Leak Detection phone line. And Tanya, good morning. I wanted to start on the security side of this tournament that's obviously expected to bring a lot of people into the host cities. I know here in Little Rock, some of our police force has been asked to go to Kansas City to help out around those matches. But do we know the overall plan to keep this huge event secure in all these different cities over the next few weeks?
23: I mean, thankfully, these are cities, like you mentioned, that are major cities that are used to holding big events, mm-hmm. some Super Bowls, some world major marathons, some, you know, NBA finals, some, you know, NCAA tournaments. I mean, you name it. Some of these cities have a lot of experience with those kinds of things. So hopefully that experience is going to do them a lot of good here. Because, and it's not just, you know, like 1 week of a tournament or one big game like a Super Bowl. We're talking about several weeks of different, you know, events in different places across the country and Mexico as well as Canada, as you mentioned. I can tell you that I know in Seattle, the mayor there has said that they're going to be using their cameras near the stadium because of a, I think she called it a general but credible threat about surrounding the Seattle area. So they're taking, you know, there are no chances there. The precautions are including the cameras for the real-time crime center data there. Mm-hmm. I can also tell you that as far as airspace goes, the FAA has said that they're establishing strict mandatory temporary flight restrictions and no drone zones over all of the World Cup stadiums, the fan events, as well as the team base camps, too. So that part of the security, we also, you know, have also heard that they're going to be doing.
0: Yeah. One cool story I saw end of last week was that they're going to, I think it's in Dallas, they're going to have two. And I think maybe in New Jersey, the New York, New Jersey host cities that the robo dogs, they've got four robo dogs. So their eyes are cameras and they'll be walking around and filming a lot of things. And obviously feeding that back to Mission Control where, you know, obviously if something's going on, they'll start to deal with it, but be interesting to see those in action. I've never seen a robo dog out doing its thing. So that'll be fun to see once they get that going. One of the stories, Tanya, that I saw leading up to the World Cup was that some hotels and some airlines were talking about not seeing the numbers they expected as far as bookings around the World Cup. I just over the weekend checked for tickets in Dallas. I also looked at tickets in Kansas City. There aren't many tickets left, and the ones that are left are pretty darn expensive. But are these host cities, is anyone talking about that they're not seeing the numbers that they expected, or was that just was that a blip on the screen a week or two ago?
23: That's a good question. I also looked at some of the ticket prices today, just to kind of see what we're talking about.
0: Mm-hmm.
23: I know there was a couple of games in Kansas City I looked at just to randomly pick one.
0: Yeah.
23: Their games still were starting into several hundreds.
0: Mm-hmm.
23: And that was not even a USA game. That was a, you know, that was a game between, you know, other countries that are coming in.
0: Mm-hmm.
23: They go up from there. I mean, and we're not even talking about, you know, when we get further into it before, like when people start getting like weeded out and they get right down to it, those are going to be extremely expensive. There's a lot of like musical acts that are signed on for this, and, you know, really big names that are going to be performing. I know Alanis Morissette and Michael Bublé are

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1: The rich are leaving. They're leaving California. They're leaving New York. They're leaving New Jersey. They're leaving Illinois. They're leaving in droves.
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2: An eye on that, though.
3: Yeah, no, it'll be, the fluctuation of the ticket prices will be interesting to see, especially as we get deeper into the tournament. I would assume that they're going to get more expensive, but we'll see. We'll see. I mean, people may leave the country because their team is out and they give up tickets, and that may drive the price down. So we'll see how that all works out. But, Tanya, always appreciate the insight. We're looking forward to this tournament starting on Thursday, and, of course, we'll talk with you again here in the next few days. But thank you.
2: Sure. Thank you.
3: There goes Tanya Powers, Tanya J. Powers from Fox News Radio. Appreciate her. I was just looking at your top teams. These are teams that have a pretty high potential of winning it, according to the prognosticators. Spain is going to be way up there. France, England. England, I believe, is playing in Dallas, so they're not too far away. Portugal, of course, Lionel Messi's team is going to be playing. I believe Messi actually plays for Argentina. I'm sorry. But his teammates, he plays pro in Portugal, I believe, and so his teammates will play on the Portugal team. He'll play for Argentina. Argentina, they have a shot to win it as well. Brazil is another one that has a shot to win it. Some contenders that are probably outside of the top teams are Germany, who just beat Team USA over the weekend 2-1. They're considered a shot, maybe more of a long shot. Netherlands is another one. Belgium's another one. When I look up who are the favorites here in the World Cup, the one team that doesn't come up is the U.S. team. And so we'll see how far they can push through. I don't think anyone expects them to win. It'd be great if they had a good showing, if they could get through the pool play. I believe pool play then gets you down to 32 teams. That's kind of the main tournament that goes on. So if they could get in that 32, would be pretty cool. I also looked up over the weekend, who's the best player this year in the World Cup? And the name that kept coming up was England's Harry Kane. That's who kept coming up as the best player. And so and he's going to be right down the road in Dallas is where I believe England is playing at least their first matches that'll go on in the group play, I think is what they call it first, and then that goes into the round of 32, and then they start weeding it down into the finals. So but should be a lot of fun. Obviously, hopefully we're good hosts, hopefully we don't have any bad things going on, and if we do, hopefully our security situation is at a level that it will stuff it out before it ever gets going. So it is 46 minutes after 8 o'clock, so let's check in on the traffic and the weather once again. Here is Paul Weber.
4: With a look at your Southern Bay Corp traffic this Monday morning, state police are working a couple accidents around the metro. I-30 eastbound at mile marker 138.9 is just past Roosevelt. It's impacting the right shoulder. And I-30 northbound at mile marker 11.4 is impacting the right shoulder. That's at the River Bridge. Reports of a stalled vehicle still at exit 161. Galloway exit, that's eastbound on I-40. Seeing heavy traffic, north and south interchanges, so buckle up and be careful. That's Southern Bancorp traffic. Southern Bancorp, world builders for everyone, now serving Little Rock with the Arkansas Traffic Network. I'm Paul Weber.
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7: Today, expect a mix of clouds and sun with a few showers and a strong thunderstorm, making it feel humid with a high of 91. Tonight will bring mainly clear skies, maintaining warm and humid conditions with a low of 76. Looking ahead to tomorrow, it'll be partly sunny, warm and humid, reaching a high of 94. Wednesday will stay mostly sunny with warm and humid weather continuing and a high of 94. Thursday will be partly sunny, remaining warm with a high of 93. I'm AccuWeather meteorologist Jason Caterina.
3: And currently,

0: to 79 degrees. We got mostly cloudy skies above central Arkansas as we check in on the five things that you need to know. We do that with Jay Jones this morning.
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2: From the KARN newsroom, I'm Jay Jones. According to the Lono County Sheriff's Office, Detective Robbie McCain, the lead detective in the Aaron Spencer case, was terminated for policy violations. It's not been confirmed if the termination has anything to do with the dismissal of the Aaron Spencer case. It's an ongoing story with more details to be released as they become available. Arkansas State Police are speaking out after a recent pursuit involving four young children sparked outrage and renewed concerns about the dangers of fleeing law enforcement with kids inside a vehicle. The incident happened May 24th in Camden when a state trooper attempted to stop a vehicle for a traffic violation. The driver refused to stop and led troopers on a high-speed chase through Ouachita County. The case has prompted strong reaction from Arkansas State Police Colonel Mike Hager, saying the fact that we're at a place where you even have to have that conversation and address it statutorily is ridiculous. A crash on Interstate 40 shut down traffic in Lone Oak County Friday evening. According to RDOT, 100 gallons of fuel mixed with engine oil were dumped because of the crash. The crash happened 4.5 miles west of Lone Oak, blocking all eastbound lanes for a time. A new honor is hitting all the right notes for blues legend Bobby Rush, and it's happening right where it all began. Rush, a 92-year-old blues performer, was honored over the weekend in Sherrill with the inaugural marker on the new Arkansas River Delta Blues Trail. The marker is the first planned stop on the trail, a project of Arkansas Originals, a nonprofit organization dedicated to preserving and celebrating the people, places, and cultural traditions that helped define Arkansas. University of Arkansas at Little Rock baseball fans gathered across the city Saturday to support the Trojans during their NCAA Super Regional matchup against Troy, celebrating a season many described as one of the most memorable in program history despite the team's loss. The Trojans' appearance in the Super Regionals marked a historic milestone for the program and drew national attention to the team. Fans say the Super Regional appearance has created momentum for the program and strengthened the belief that UALR baseball can continue competing on a national stage in the years ahead. From the KRN Newsroom, I'm Jay Jones.
0: All right, thank you, Jay. Of course, we've been trying to get ourselves a winner for some Travis Tritt tickets this morning. And we're having you send in the keyword trouble based on this song here.
3: Mercy, look what just walked through that door. Well, hello, T-R-O-U-D-L-E.
0: Yeah, so and we're having you send trouble into the American Leak Detection text line. Bunch of you got it right, so congratulations on that. You spelled it right. That was really all you had to do today. Winner coming out of the hat this morning is 7101, 7101, last four digits of the cell phone number, so we'll get in touch with them. Let them know they're going to be getting some tickets. These are going to be digital tickets. We'll send them right to your phone, and so you won't have to go searching for them at all. You just download them and head to the show on Friday night. Tickets are available at Ticketmaster.com if you just want to buy some. As far as the entertainment file today, Game 3 of the NBA Finals is going to happen tonight at 7:30 on ABC. The New York Knicks up 2-0 on San Antonio, so there are things going very well for the Knicks. Won both games in San Antonio, so now back to a Madison Square Garden. President Trump is supposed to be there tonight, so that'll be very interesting. You've got the so everyone does things with the puppies, right? When you've got something going on, we've got the World Pup that's going to be going on along with the World Cup. You have the Puppy Bowl when the Super Bowl happens tonight on True TV. You'll have the Stanley Pup, which is with the Stanley Cup playoffs, and apparently it's an annual competition. I've never heard of it before, but you'll have celebrities like Kenan Thompson, Flavor Flav, of course, Hot Springs World Short at St. Patrick's Day Parade fame. You've got Bryan Adams, Joel McHale, the former New York Giant, Michael Strahan, all going to be part of the Stanley Pup production this evening. We're going to go back to games tomorrow for the Stanley Cup. I believe it'll be Game 4 coming up. And then also the 18th season premiere of American Ninja Warrior is tonight at 8 o'clock on NBC, so you can check that out as well. One of my former radio interns is on American Ninja Warriors and has done well. He's done very well on several of the different shows. He's done several by himself. He also did one that was with his wife. And then I don't know if you guys know Mr. Beast, but he was on one of Mr. Beast's competitions recently. Won a $1.8 million island in the Bahamas. How about that? So that's not bad. All right, we're going to take a quick break. We'll come back and wrap things up here on a Monday. You're listening to First News here on News Radio 1029 KARN.
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13: 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Uh-oh.
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0: Hey, welcome back to First News. Getting ready to wrap things up. Got the Chris Plant Show coming up just after 9 o'clock this morning, but we need that final look at the traffic and weather. Here's Paul Weber.
25: With a look at Southern Bay Corp traffic this Monday morning, State Police have no accidents to report. We're seeing no major issues around the metro. Let's buckle up, be careful, and have a marvelous Monday. That's just Southern Bay Corp traffic. Southern Bay Corp, where the builders for everyone, now serving Little Rock with the Arkansas Traffic Network. I'm Paul Weber.
26: Today, expect a mix of clouds and sunshine with a few showers and a strong thunderstorm, creating humid conditions with a high of 91. Tonight will be mainly clear, warm, and humid with a low of 76. Tomorrow will bring partly sunny skies, warmth, and humidity with a high of 94. Looking ahead to Wednesday, anticipate mostly sunny weather, warmth and humidity with a high of 94. By Thursday, we'll see partly sunny skies and continued warmth with a high of 93. I'm AccuWeather meteorologist Jason Caterina.
0: And currently, we're up to 80 degrees now, mostly cloudy skies still hanging out over the top central Arkansas. Let's get that final look at the money news, see how we opened up this morning. We do that with Morgan Stanley Wealth Management of Little Rock's Lou Graham. And Lou, good morning.
2: Hey, good morning. We do have green on the screen across the board. Fairly light volume so far this morning. The Dow Industrials up about 0.4%. The NASDAQ Composite up a little bit less than 1%. The S&P 500 up about 0.75%. It stands at 74.26. Arkansas-based company shares mostly higher pretty much across the board, but again, on light volume. Home Bank shares, Bank OZK, Simmons First, all trending higher. Shares of ArcBest and J.B. Hunt on light volume, touching close to their 52-week highs. We'll see what happens throughout the day. We'll give the results this afternoon at 5:03, Toby.
0: All right. Thank you, Lou. We had a good start. A good start to the week there on the market, so we'll see if we can keep that going. That would be very nice. Of course, coming up on the Tuesday edition of First News, we're going to talk with Little Rock City Director Lance Hines, and we're going to talk about data centers with him. Of course, we had that vote last week. We'll have the Mike Faison Farmers Insurance Sports Report, plus more Travis Tritt tickets, so make sure to tune in for that. Don't miss Finnegan Show presented by the Minton Law Firm at 4 o'clock this afternoon, and we'll see you at 6 a.m. tomorrow morning.
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3: Israel and Iran say no more for now. I'm Chris Foster, Fox News. Both countries' militaries agree to hold their fire against each other after hours of missile strikes back and forth.
4: The cessation of armed forces operations is hereby announced. That statement from Iran's top military command after a day of missile launches targeting Israel. The Israelis responded with multiple strikes of their own. These were the first such attacks between the two countries since a ceasefire was declared 2 months ago. Iran warns it'll restart its offensive if Israel continues attacks against Hezbollah, including in southern Lebanon. Iran started its operations yesterday in response to Israel attacking southern Beirut. President Trump had called for the two sides to stop. Jonathan Savage, Fox News.
3: And the president plans to attend Game 3 of the NBA Finals tonight at Madison Square Garden in New York. Secret Service Special Agent in Charge, Matt McCool.
5: Our security posture combines drones as well as advanced counter-drone technology, protective intelligence, specialized tactical teams, and operational resources that allow us to identify and address potential threats while maintaining in a welcoming environment for fans.
3: Five people are wounded in a stabbing attack at New York's Penn Station below the arena. A suspect is in custody. Tomorrow's primary day in Nevada, North Dakota, South Carolina, and Maine, where supporters of Democrat Senate candidate Graham Platner appear unfazed about allegations he's mistreated women in the past. Hundreds came to see him speak and take questions at a town hall meeting at the Elks Lodge in Portland.
17: Folks at the national level misunderstand, and the reason they keep getting everything wrong is they think this is a race about me, but it isn't. This is a race about us.
3: Republican Maine governor candidate Ben Midgley tells Fox Platner has massive character flaws.
18: And then it's all forgiven. It's complete hypocrisy on the Democrats' part. He does not represent Maine values, and he will not beat Susan Collins in the race.
3: America's listening to Fox News.
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28: 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And by any standard, Bahidis considered more radical than maybe even the regime that was there before. Putting this guy with such a bloody, murderous record at the top of the Revolutionary Guard Corps confirms the regime is not moderating under pressure. On the contrary, they're going to double down on men who's on careers of people who have been built on hostage taking, assassination, domestic repression and torture and of people. And by any standard, he is considered as radical as the regime's hardline elite that was in power.
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28: You know, there's something big Americans keep forgetting about, you know, behind the news cycles, behind the tariff wars, the conflicts, war, ICE raids here at home. Behind all of this, there's an uncomfortable truth that we need to admit. We do have $39 trillion in debt as a country. 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

0: It is the Chris Plant Show, and my name is Mike Opelka, sitting in for my friend Chris Plant. Happy to be here, honored to be here, thrilled to be here on this Monday. A lot of news bubbling. We're trying to keep an eye on anything happening in the Middle East, as in the last 24, 48 hours, it's gotten kind of dicey with Iran and Israel trading rockets, missiles. Israel is a little more accurate, it seems, and also a little better suited to knocking missiles out of the sky that the Iranians were throwing. Now, Iran has said, hey, we're done for now, so we'll keep an eye on this. President Trump hoping to make progress on some kind of peace agreement. We will see. But we're also talking about Scott Pelley, the fired CBS member of 60 Minutes, who's no longer there, but seems to be still recovering from it. He's really upset. And people like Jim Acosta, Abelio Acosta, Katie Fang, Don Lemon, anyone else who's been booted from the mainstream media stage, either for just being horrible or too costly. I'm sure we could throw Colbert in there, too, because part of the mainstream media. Let's face it, the CBS Late Show had become a political news show and only leaning one direction. So maybe that'll be part of this. We talked about putting together a brand new network that has all these failed hosts on it. And what would we call it? That was the question. One of the things that came up was FNN, the failed news network. We're still working on it, still trying to, the cancel culture channel, whatever it is. So the phones have been open at 888-630-9625, 888-630-9625. Many of you weighing in, and we'll be all throughout the show. We will send our suggestions to Scott Pelley. Rod is in Arkansas. Hello, Rod. Welcome to the Chris Plant Show.
1: Renshaw, sir, how you doing?
0: I'm good.
1: Yeah, I'm thinking SNL. I know the name's taken, but it's got to be Saturday Night Live. That way we can take it for the joke that it actually is. These would-be comedians, if they weren't tasking themselves as news journalists, which they're not. They are not. I mean, when news breaks, they fix it. It's amazing to me that these people are still on the public scene, any of them, because they're a joke. They really are. You can't take them seriously. They're disingenuous. They're full of dysphoric ideas. Or I like to call it dim fork, because that's the Democrat Party, right?
0: Sure, yeah. Dim fork ideas. I the SNL thing, I'm trying to work the end to be some kind of news thing in there. Slippery, slimy news. But we're still working on it, Rod, and I'm wondering if I bet you if we joke about this long enough that somebody with very deep pockets will think, hey, let's round all these guys up and make a blue sky channel or a podcast channel that will have only those who've been exiled from mainstream media. Now, there was actually some rumbling out of MS-13 Now, that was saying that they were hoping Scott Pelley would be on their channel. I think it might have been Rachel Maddow, who was saying she was hoping MS-13 Now might hire Scott Pelley because that's where he belongs. Well, if he belongs on MS-13 Now, then you're basically admitting that 60 Minutes was, in fact, a biased leftist operation.
2: There's nothing else going on at CBS News mm-hmm. other than what we can see mm-hmm. is happening at CBS News. And I don't know where Scott Pelley will land. Frankly, I hope he lands right here.
0: There you go. It's right there. So that is the reality of this, that the left wants its own network, even though they already have two officially. Maybe three or four if you drill down into it. All right, we'll continue this. And we'll get to President Trump and his interview with Kristen Welker. Should he have walked out?
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11: I'm Chris Riccobono, founder of Untuckit. When I started the brand, I wanted to make the perfect-fitting untucked shirt. And over the years, we changed the way guys think about how they dress.
12: 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Pine Bluff police are asking for your help to find a man wanted for capital murder. 26-year-old Jimmy Ruff is wanted in connection to a shooting that left one man dead over the weekend. We're told that shooting happened near 2nd Avenue and Main Street. He is also facing assault and possession of a firearm charges. Police say Ruff is considered armed and dangerous. A police captain who died in an explosion will be laid to rest this week. Center Police Captain Chris Kelly's funeral is tomorrow at 11 a.m. at First Baptist Church of Rogers. Kelly died while off duty working on his farm. Visitation services are this evening from 6 to 8 p.m. The public is invited to pay their respects. A second case of flesh-eating screwworm has hit Texas, prompting new warnings here in Arkansas. Both cases were reported in Zavala County, Texas, just 5 miles apart. The latest case was found in a one-month-old calf. The cattle industry has been on edge since last year when cases started popping up just south of the border. The Arkansas Department of Agriculture has advised farmers here to take preventative action. The new Saracen Casino Hotel has its grand opening today. Casino operators hope it will bring a major economic boost to Pine Bluff. The hotel is 14 stories and features more than 300 rooms and suites. Guests will now be able to enjoy gaming, dining, entertainment, nightlife, and stay overnight. I'm Fox 16's Ashley King from the News Radio 102.9 KRN News Desk.
13: 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A few scattered showers and storms still in the forecast today, but a lot of the day will be dry, sunny, hot, and humid. Temperatures will be warming up into the lower 90s, but those feels like temperatures today could reach 100 degrees in some spots, and it looks like it's only going to get hotter as we move towards the middle of the week. We'll start to dry out a little bit with temperatures making a run into the low to mid 90s. Feels like temperatures could get up to 105. This is meteorologist Juliana Cullen with your forecast.
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10: Houston, we have a problem.
11: The reality is he's never going to have enough ballots available to him to win this because Democrats have already got this. This was, I think it was 2010 was this election when Kamala Harris barely won the attorney general post.
12: 4 weeks after the November 2nd election, California finally has declared a winner in the attorney general race. Harris finished so close to her Republican opponent that it took a month to finish counting every vote. She won by less than 1 percentage point.
11: Less than 1%. And that started, I think, the political career that led Kamala Harris into where she ended up as the vice president, presidential candidate, and probably somebody who thinks she can be a presidential candidate going forward. A month to count the votes in California. 2010, so it's been 16 years. This has to be stopped, and it's only going to be stopped when Democrats stop getting elected, which in California is highly unlikely. We talked about presidential candidates earlier. I mentioned AOC because she is now front and center, and she's showing up in some of the prediction polling. Some of the prediction markets are saying she is a leading contender against Gavin Newsom, Kamala Harris, and now the Hunter Biden 2028 discussion is happening. Hunter Biden 2028. Hunter Biden showing up everywhere on social media these days. I know Greg Gutfeld has invited Hunter Biden to be on his show on Fox News, which I would watch a late night Hunter Biden, Greg Gutfeld conversation. I think it would be very fascinating. But before anybody jumps on Hunter Biden's credibility and potential as a presidential candidate, he's the son of Joe Biden, yes, but he cheated on his wife with innumerable prostitutes, I'm sorry, sex workers, if there are any Democrats listening. He then cheated on his wife with his dead brother's widow. And then he cheated on his dead brother's widow with her sister. And then his brother's widow begged him to stay away from his niece because of all his inappropriate behavior. Then he impregnated a stripper and denied the child was his for quite some time. Just a reminder to anybody who thinks that Hunter Biden is a possible candidate, has presidential timber, as they say, for 2028. You are in dire need of a reality check. There is no way in hell that Hunter Biden could be considered a legitimate contender. I know the fourth hour of the Chris Plant Show today, you're looking forward to our in-depth breakdown on last night's Tony Awards. So I hope you enjoy what we're putting together for that. We're not doing a fourth hour. There will be no coverage of the Tonys. But we do need to talk about who showed up at the Tony Awards last night. We kind of got a hint of this not so long ago when we got word that an expatriate, somebody who said if Trump was elected, she was going to leave the country, and she kept her word. Rosie O'Donnell moved to Ireland. Trump's made jokes about it. We all have, and we feel badly for Ireland. But Rosie O'Donnell returned to America for something special she announced yesterday.
13: Well, hey, everybody. It's me, Rosie O'Donnell. How are you? Hope you're good.
11: First of all, when we see you, and when we hear you, we know it's you.

0: It is the Chris Plant Show. Mike Opelka wrapping up today's show. I have had more fun than should be allowed, and it's really because of Michael Piercy and Jasmine propping me up and helping me get through everything today. Plus all of the entertaining things we got from our Democrat friends and President Trump and his appearance on Meet the Press. I'm still okay with the president getting up and walking out of interviews that don't seem to be journalistically fair. But before we left, we were talking about Rosie O'Donnell, who showed up at the Tony Awards last night to show us her new facelift. And she said, if you came to see my facelift, there's really nothing to see. Really, Rosie?
1: It's only from here down. It's called a deep lower. It's really to get rid of your chin and your sad lines, which they got rid of.
0: Getting rid of your chin, it should have been plural, I think. And your sad lines. That looks like makeup. Because you look at the before clip, and then when she shows up, yeah, well, good for her. She feels good about it, but she's still not gotten over her Trump derangement syndrome. She's still mad at the president.
2: You've never been afraid to use your voice and speak out, which I really commend about you.
1: If you grew up in New York, you knew he was an a**hole and a liar from day one. And I am 64 years old and my whole life here. So I remember when his planes were repossessed off the runways at LaGuardia. I remember when he was broke. I remember when he would call up places and pretend to be his own publicist. He is a con man, he is a narcissist, and he is a psychopath, if you ask me.
2: How do you think he'll be greeted at MSG tomorrow night?
1: With a lot of booze, and I'm happy to hear it.
0: There you go. It's nice to hate so much, isn't it? She's just going to hate him so much. And she'll be, I wonder if she'll be there. I know she's a gigantic fan of the WNBA. I don't know if I've seen Rosie O'Donnell at the NBA games. We'll see. We'll keep an eye on it. And my prediction is the president will get cheers and boos, and we can discuss it tomorrow. We'll also see if the president's legal team has decided that Democrat Representative Veronica Escobar needs to be sued for what she accused the president of, and CNN tried to distance itself from her comments. We'll get into all of it. Thank you for being here today. God willing, I'll be back tomorrow. Till next time, it's Mike Opelka reminding you, enjoy every sandwich, and testudo, my friends. Testudo.
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4: Message to Israel and Iran. Lisa Brady, Fox News. President Trump posting that both must immediately stop shooting after their first direct exchange of fire since a U.S. ceasefire with Iran 2 months ago.
5: A heavy exchange of fire overnight as the Iranians launched more than two dozen ballistic missiles at Israel. The Israelis responding with a series of airstrikes across Iran. But today, Iran's IRGC says they have halted attacks against the Jewish state.
4: Fox's Trey Yingst in Tel Aviv.
5: The president spoke with Fox News overnight as this Iranian ballistic missile attack was taking place. I asked the president what his message would be for Iran. He said, what I would suggest to Iran, you've shot your missiles, that's enough. Get back to the table and make a deal.
4: The Israeli prime minister just acknowledging a halt in fighting with Iran, but also vowing to respond with force to any future attacks. Tonight, both President Trump and the New York City mayor are planning to attend Game 3 of the NBA Finals at Madison Square Garden, a day after five people were stabbed in Penn Station under the arena. The suspect was also injured and sent to the hospital. A federal lawsuit aims to stop a sporting event set for next weekend on the White House South Lawn.
6: The Public Integrity Project filed a lawsuit over the weekend on behalf of two Virginia residents who argue the UFC fight card Sunday night at the White House violates National Park Service regulations and rules prohibiting sporting events on federal parkland. President Trump announced the event several months ago as part of the celebration centered around the 250th anniversary of the nation's founding. Sunday is also President Trump's 80th birthday.
4: Fox's Jared Halpern at the White House. A White House spokesperson calls the lawsuit obstructionist and baseless and says the UFC event is no different than other events hosted by the White House on the South Lawn and on the National Mall. A partial rebound on Wall Street. The Dow is up about 86 points after Friday's plunge. 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
9: 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Pine Bluff police are asking for your help to find a man wanted for capital murder. 26-year-old Jimmy Ruff is wanted in connection to a shooting that left one man dead over the weekend. We're told that shooting happened near 2nd Avenue and Main Street. He is also facing assault and possession of a firearm charges. Police say Ruff is considered armed and dangerous. A police captain who died in an explosion will be laid to rest this week. Center Police Captain Chris Kelly's funeral is tomorrow at 11 a.m. at First Baptist Church of Rogers. Kelly died while off duty working on his farm. Visitation services are this evening from 6 to 8 p.m. The public is invited to pay their respects. A second case of flesh-eating screwworm has hit Texas, prompting new warnings here in Arkansas. Both cases were reported in Zavala County, Texas, just 5 miles apart. The latest case was found in a one-month-old calf. The cattle industry has been on edge since last year when cases started popping up just south of the border. The Arkansas Department of Agriculture has advised farmers here to take preventative action. The new Saracen Casino Hotel has its grand opening today. Casino operators hope it will bring a major economic boost to Pine Bluff. The hotel is 14 stories and features more than 300 rooms and suites. Guests will now be able to enjoy gaming, dining, entertainment, nightlife, and stay overnight. I'm Fox 16's Ashley King from the News Radio 102.9 KRN News Desk.
10: 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A few scattered showers and storms still in the forecast today, but a lot of the day will be dry, sunny, hot, and humid. Temperatures will be warming up into the lower 90s, but those feels like temperatures today could reach 100 degrees in some spots, and it looks like it's only going to get hotter as we move towards the middle of the week. We'll start to dry out a little bit with temperatures making a run into the low to mid 90s. Feels like temperatures could get up to 105. This is meteorologist Juliana Cullen with your forecast.
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1: It's appropriate.
2: That's how they count the votes.
1: Do you think it's appropriate that they have an election and 5 days later they're nowhere close to picking a winner?
2: State and local officials acknowledge they are slow. They're urging.
1: No, they're crooked.
2: They're urging the votes to be counted quickly. That's how they vote in California.
1: They're crooked, just like you're crooked. Your press is crooked, and Meet the Press is crooked.
2: To be fair, I'm not crooked, but let's.
1: Really?
3: Well, yeah, everybody else is, not me. I love that was a weird sort of defense. To be fair. Me in particular, I'm not crooked. Maybe Meet the Press more broadly, but me specifically.
1: Play right into their hands. Crooked, are you stupid? You play right into their hands with this rep. You know that these elections are rigged. Your network knows that they're rigged. You know that I won an election in a landslide, and I got 94% bad press. You know why I got that?
3: Well, he's right about that. He did. He won 2024 by big numbers, too big to rig. And the Media Research Center covered it. I mean, it was like crazy. It was all negative press coverage. It was in no way commensurate with the attitudes of the American public. Now, the press have to cue to the attitudes of the American public. They should just be telling the truth about what's going on. But guess what? The public went circumvented the press to get to the truth. And that's why it was too big to rig. We have a lot more to get to, including that moment where President Trump rips that microphone off and then steps on it. More ahead on the show. The Show.
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10: 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And that's just Southern Maine Corp traffic.
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19: 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So good. All right, let's see. I've got Kristen Welker, and the president has enough of her crap, and he walks out on her. He's like, you know what? I'm done with you. I've had enough.
4: Evidence than ever presented.
5: Let's talk
4: your
5: about
4: your elections
5: you
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5: Court.
4: We're like a third world country.
5: But, sir,
4: your elections are crooked, and you're crooked, and Meet the Press is crooked, and so is ABC and CBS and CNN.
5: But, Mr. President,
4: your one-sided crooked network. So let's call it quits because I've had enough. Thank you, darling. Have a good time.
5: Mr. President, let's please.
19: How baller is it to be able to end interviews like that? You know, because he's in the perfect, he's the president of the United States. So it's not like you've burned that bridge. They'll never have you back. No, they have to. If he wants to, he can do it. That's enough. I've had enough.
5: I've traveled all the way to Wisconsin.
4: I've sat in the rain for an hour. On and off in the rain, and I've given you enough time. You ought to straighten out your press because you know what?
5: Mr. President,
4: a country can never be great with a dishonest press.
5: Listen, we traveled all the way to Wisconsin for this interview.
19: Who cares? What? Why is that compelling? I don't know. How would that rescue the... We traveled all the way here. So did I. Like, I don't even know what you're talking about. We both traveled all the way here. Okay. And you screwed it up. You're the one who jacked it up. You had a great opportunity. The president of the United States is sitting down in front of you. And she spent the whole interview talking about these Trump derangement syndrome crazy things. So no curiosity whatsoever about California. She's carrying Democrat the whole time. That's the duck elections. Democrats always steal them in the end. Why are you being so skeptical? So there's that. And then she also spends a portion of the interview talking about the high holy day of the American left, which is January 6, 2021. Because she's upset, just like the rest of these brain dead lefties, that the president wanted to figure out a way to make people whole after they were tyrannized by their government. They had that anti-weaponization fund, you know, the one that even establishment Senate Republicans were coming out against. I can't believe they would pay any money to American citizens. Well, people did have their lives destroyed. You had parents going to school board meetings who were being spied upon by the FBI, their license plate numbers being written down outside the building. What are you talking about? You had people who were censored on social media at the behest of the government because they expressed views like, oh, I think COVID came from a lab in Wuhan, China. Or, hey, I don't think masks work really well. Or, hey, that jab isn't really stopping transmission of the virus. They were being censored at the behest of the government. Where do they go to get their rights back? How does that work exactly? And then, yes, you had American citizens who went inside of their own Capitol building who had their lives utterly destroyed, in no way commensurate with how the justice system should have handled that. So yeah, the president was like, I actually think it'd be a nice thing to set up an anti-weaponization fund. And it's being turned into some scandal by the left and the idiots in the Republican Party who play along with that kind of thinking. The president's not playing along. He smacked it around. I've got the receipts to show you how NBC was lying to you again this weekend.
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23: Stop shooting and get back to the table. I'm Lisa Brady, Fox News. That message from President Trump after Iran and Israel traded fire overnight for the first time since a ceasefire began 2 months ago between the U.S. and Iran.
24: This all started because of Israeli operations in southern Lebanon. They struck a Hezbollah stronghold in a suburb of Beirut. Iran then struck Israel with a barrage of missile fire. Most of those missiles were either intercepted or they landed in open areas.
23: Fox's Max Gordon in Dubai. Israel then fired at military targets deep in Iran, including a petrochemical facility. Both sides have since stopped, but each warns strikes could resume, with the Iran-backed militants in Lebanon still the main issue. Even tighter security at New York's Madison Square Garden when President Trump is set to become the first sitting U.S. president to attend an NBA Finals game tonight. This comes just a day after five people were stabbed under the garden in Penn Station by a suspect who was also injured and sent to the hospital. An emergency response in Texas as two more cases of flesh-eating screwworm fly infections are reported.
25: The USDA confirming two new screwworm cases found in a calf and a dog hundreds of miles apart in Texas. In LaSalle and Andrews counties, bringing the total number of cases to four after screwworm flies were first discovered in two calves last week in La Pryor near the U.S.-Mexican border. The state now mobilizing multiple agencies and urging Texas ranchers and residents to inspect animals daily for the parasitic insect and to report suspected cases immediately.
23: Fox's Jeff Manasso. The Vatican just confirming a meeting between Pope Leo and six survivors of clergy sex abuse. During his ongoing trip to Spain, the Pope pledging to consider their suggestions for how the church can improve its response to what he calls a scourge. However, the Pope also reaffirming the right to secrecy during the sacrament of confession. 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
27: Now, this 25th anniversary of 9/11, the Tunnel to Towers Foundation remains committed to honoring the heroes shaped by that day. Heroes like NYPD Detective Victor Vargas, a U.S. Air Force veteran who died from pancreatic cancer after serving in the World Trade Center recovery efforts. Tunnel to Towers honored Detective Vargas by paying off the family's mortgage. 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
28: 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Pine Bluff police are asking for your help to find a man wanted for capital murder. 26-year-old Jimmy Ruff is wanted in connection to a shooting that left one man dead over the weekend. We're told that shooting happened near 2nd Avenue and Main Street. He is also facing assault and possession of a firearm charges. Police say Ruff is considered armed and dangerous. A police captain who died in an explosion will be laid to rest this week. Center Police Captain Chris Kelly's funeral is tomorrow at 11 a.m. at First Baptist Church of Rogers. Kelly died while off duty working on his farm. Visitation services are this evening from 6 to 8 p.m. The public is invited to pay their respects. A second case of flesh-eating screwworm has hit Texas, prompting new warnings here in Arkansas. Both cases were reported in Zavala County, Texas, just 5 miles apart. The latest case was found in a one-month-old calf. The cattle industry has been on edge since last year when cases started popping up just south of the border. The Arkansas Department of Agriculture has advised farmers here to take preventative action. The new Saracen Casino Hotel has its grand opening today. Casino operators hope it will bring a major economic boost to Pine Bluff. The hotel is 14 stories and features more than 300 rooms and suites. Guests will now be able to enjoy gaming, dining, entertainment, nightlife, and stay overnight. I'm Fox 16's Ashley King from the News Radio 1029 KRN News Desk.
8: 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A few scattered showers and storms still in the forecast today, but a lot of the day will be dry, sunny, hot, and humid. Temperatures will be warming up into the lower 90s, but those feels like temperatures today could reach 100 degrees in some spots, and it looks like it's only going to get hotter as we move towards the middle of the week. We'll start to dry out a little bit with temperatures making a run into the low to mid 90s. Feels like temperatures could get up to 105. This is meteorologist Juliana Cullen with your forecast.
9: The key. How did I lose weight? And I did lean right here. I did. I love this stuff. 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
11: Have you ever noticed that you mostly breathe through one nostril at a time? Even when you're not sick, even when your allergies aren't bothering you. The body actually switches the dominant nostril as frequently as every 2 hours while we're awake. That's according to Adam Taylor, an anatomy professor at Lancaster University in the UK. This alternating cycle is automatic. It's regulated subconsciously by the hypothalamus in the brain, he said. Your body does this to give each nostril a chance to rest and repair so they don't get too dried out, which could make it easier for pathogens and inflammation to cause damage. Now, Taylor also said, studies suggest the left nostril may be more dominant, and when the right nostril is dominant, the body is in a more alert or even stressed state. Who knew? Pretty fascinating stuff. I'm Dr. Sanjay Gupta, helping you live a better life.
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6: Yeah, it's just the California thing is crazy. And anybody with any sense whatsoever is like, you know what? This can't happen. In fact, I just got an email, Jim, from a fellow called Dennis, a great listener called Dennis. He lives in Los Angeles. And Dennis tells me, he goes, Vince, I live in L.A., and there's no way, no way, no way, in all capital letters, that Nithya Communist Ramen could pass Spencer Pratt. The buzz is all about Spencer Pratt in L.A. That's all people are talking about. And yet, Nithya no-name Ramen is now unseating him in the race? Everything stinks. And this is why, you know, Bill Assaley, the Justice Department, Harmeet Dhillon, they've been saying about California for a while, guys, you want to prove that your elections are on the up and up? Hand your voter rolls over. All you have to do is give us the voter rolls. It's a very simple thing to do. The federal government can't jack up your voter rolls. All they want to do is make sure that American citizens are the only ones who are on the rolls, not dead people, not illegals. So turn them over. They refuse to. Why? You know why. More ahead on The Vince Show.
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19: President Trump is set to make history. Lisa Brady, Fox News. He's expected to become the first sitting U.S. president to attend an NBA Finals game when the Knicks meet the Spurs in Game 3 tonight at New York's Madison Square Garden. Just a day after, five people were stabbed under the arena at Penn Station.
20: City and state leaders have spoken out, suggesting it was a random attack by a homeless man. But it comes at a time when the city is already on high alert with the president's visit.
19: Fox's C.B. Cotton.
20: The stabbing happened Sunday evening inside Penn Station in Midtown Manhattan as commuters were moving through the terminal. Amtrak police took the suspect into custody at the scene and reportedly recovered a knife.
19: Both the Secret Service and New York police handling security for tonight's game. The New York City mayor also planning to attend.
5: There will unfortunately be no watch party outside of Madison Square Garden for Game 3 of the finals, and no access to the immediate vicinity of MSG without an authorized reason to be there.
19: New York City Police Commissioner Jessica Tisch says added security measures will include more officers below ground at Penn Station, plus magnetometers, drones, and other steps. There are public watch parties planned in several other parts of the city, including Central Park. Warnings from each side after Israel and Iran exchanged fire.
21: A day of back-and-forth strikes between Israel and Iran threatened to throw the Middle East back into full-scale war. Both sides have now called a halt to the fighting. The United States told Iran and there'd be no more attacks by Israel if they themselves stop launching missiles. Israel's Prime Minister Benjamin Netanyahu confirmed the ceasefire in a videotaped statement, but promised to respond with force to any future attacks.
19: Fox's Jonathan Savage. Netanyahu also saying Israel will keep operating against Iran-backed Hezbollah in Lebanon. Iran's top negotiator reportedly just posting a message questioning the U.S. commitment to talks, vowing to turn an ongoing U.S. naval blockade into a defeat. 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
23: 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Pine Bluff police are asking for your help to find a man wanted for capital murder. 26-year-old Jimmy Ruff is wanted in connection to a shooting that left one man dead over the weekend. We're told that shooting happened near 2nd Avenue and Main Street. He is also facing assault and possession of a firearm charges. Police say Ruff is considered armed and dangerous. A police captain who died in an explosion will be laid to rest this week. Center Police Captain Chris Kelly's funeral is tomorrow at 11 a.m. at First Baptist Church of Rogers. Kelly died while off duty working on his farm. Visitation services are this evening from 6 to 8 p.m. The public is invited to pay their respects. A second case of flesh-eating screwworm has hit Texas, prompting new warnings here in Arkansas. Both cases were reported in Zavala County, Texas, just 5 miles apart. The latest case was found in a one-month-old calf. The cattle industry has been on edge since last year when cases started popping up just south of the border. The Arkansas Department of Agriculture has advised farmers here to take preventative action. The new Saracen Casino Hotel has its grand opening today. Casino operators hope it will bring a major economic boost to Pine Bluff. The hotel is 14 stories and features more than 300 rooms and suites. Guests will now be able to enjoy gaming, dining, entertainment, nightlife, and stay overnight. I'm Fox 16's Ashley King from the News Radio 1029 KRN News Desk.
24: From the News Radio 1029 KRN Weather Center, I'm KRKN Fox 16's meteorologist Juliana Cullen. A few scattered showers and storms still in the forecast today, but a lot of the day will be dry, sunny, hot, and humid. Temperatures will be warming up into the lower 90s, but those feels like temperatures today could reach 100 degrees in some spots, and it looks like it's only going to get hotter as we move towards the middle of the week. We'll start to dry out a little bit with temperatures making a run into the low to mid 90s. Feels like temperatures could get up to 105. This is meteorologist Juliana Cullen with your forecast.
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0: That's nature, that's right.
4: And the FBI has an active investigation underway into all of the left wingers who are funding and organizing all of this. And we just heard from Scott Bessent this past week. He said, hold on, in the weeks ahead, we'll have a lot more information out to you. Good. It can't come soon enough. And in fact, I've got some more breaking news for you in just a moment. And it involves, where's my gavel? You know what it involves. It's ahead on The Vince Show.
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15: Have you ever noticed that you mostly breathe through one nostril at a time? Even when you're not sick, even when your allergies aren't bothering you. The body actually switches the dominant nostril as frequently as every 2 hours while we're awake. That's according to Adam Taylor, an anatomy professor at Lancaster University in the UK. This alternating cycle is automatic. It's regulated subconsciously by the hypothalamus in the brain, he said. Your body does this to give each nostril a chance to rest and repair, so they don't get too dried out, which could make it easier for pathogens and inflammation to cause damage. Now, Taylor also said, studies suggest the left nostril may be more dominant, and when the right nostril is dominant, the body is in a more alert or even stressed state. Who knew? Pretty fascinating stuff. I'm Dr. Sanjay Gupta, helping you live a better life.

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5: 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And that's just Southern Maycorp traffic.
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8: All right, the President of the United States this hour has posted to Truth Social that it's time for the United States Senate to fire the parliamentarian and get the Save America Act passed. Here's what he said. Senate Majority Leader John Thune should immediately fire the parliamentarian who treats Republicans and everything that they stand for horribly. She was put there by then-Senate Majority Leader Harry Reid and Barack Hussein Obama. Need I say more? She's a nasty holdover from Mitch McConnell, a man who has proven to be very disloyal to John Thune, who decided to keep her, McConnell that is, because he loved giving trillions of dollars to the Democrats. But for the Republicans, including the wall, where I ended up having to go around him to build over 1,000 miles and close up our open border, he gave nothing. She is known as a radical left lunatic that caters to Democrats and has no respect for Republicans or Republican ideology. Just the other night, as an example, she ruled against us on a proposal that would have been easily approved and should have been by anyone else. We have every right to change her and should do so immediately. As long as she's there, we will never get our desperately needed Save America Act approved and put into full force and effect. President Donald J. Trump. Now, a couple elements on this. One, Elizabeth McDonough is the name of the parliamentarian. She has been there since 2012. That's the Harry Reid era. She's been praised by such figures as Democrat Patrick Leahy and John Cornyn. John Cornyn thinks she's great, which might be a sign that it's time for her to go as well. But there's another piece to this, too. I mean, the president's right that she was Harry Reid picked. The other piece is Mike Lee has already said that the Save America Act cannot be passed through reconciliation. It's a fool's errand. And that we need a world where we don't have the filibuster standing in the way of doing the right thing for the American people. It is one thing. It'd be a good thing to get a parliamentarian in there who's handling business in a neutral way, just playing by the rules. That's the key. That's really what you want. But what the American people really want is a functioning United States Senate. So I get it. Yeah, you can present all these things like, oh, we'll present it through reconciliation, whatever. How about this? How about go to the speaking filibuster? How about making senators do their job? You can't. There are senators, I promise you right now, who are very happy that the president is making this about the parliamentarian. That is a totally legitimate conversation to have. But that's not enough. It's not just about the parliamentarian. It's also about holding these Republican senators accountable and saying, your job is to do your job. Show up, put your good insoles in, and then stand under your own power on the Senate floor and fight for something, would you? The rest of the country wants it. We don't want what's happening in California to happen all over the place. We don't even want it happening in California. We need credible elections where only American citizens are registered to vote. And when you go, you show your ID to do it. Americans deserve to believe the results of those elections, and they should get those results by election night. Too much to ask? Feels simple, actually. Feels simple. Yeah, sure, change the parliamentarian. But in the meantime, find some testicular fortitude in the United States Senate. That would be good, too. That'd be even better. I'll see you tomorrow on The Vince Show.
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14: Talks with Iran thrown into question again. On Lisa Brady, Fox News, this time after fighting between Iran and Israel.
15: Iran launching those ballistic missiles into Israel for the first time since the ceasefire went into effect in early April. Israeli forces carrying out retaliatory strikes inside Iran. President Trump posting on Truth Social, quote, both sides, Israel and Iran, are looking to do an immediate ceasefire. Final negotiations on peace are proceeding, subject to ignorance or stupidity getting in its way. The blockade will remain in place and in full force and effect until a final deal is reached.
14: Fox's Lucas Tomlinson at the White House. The fighting did stop, but both Iran and Israel warning they could resume strikes as Israel vows to keep targeting Iran-backed Hezbollah in Lebanon. Tonight, President Trump plans to become the first sitting U.S. president to attend an NBA Finals game. As the Knicks and Spurs meet for Game 3 at New York's Madison Square Garden.
16: Our security posture combines drones as well as advanced counter-drone technology, protective intelligence, specialized tactical teams.
14: Matt McCool, special agent in charge of the Secret Service New York field office. Public watch parties will happen in other parts of the city, but not at the Garden, where five people were stabbed under the arena in Penn Station yesterday. The suspect also injured and was sent to the hospital. Day three of a manhunt in Ohio after the mass shooting at a festival over the weekend.
17: Police in Toledo looking for possibly two suspects who they think may have been shooting at each other, who hit and injured 12 people at a street festival Saturday.
18: We have every confidence in the the police department. We have every confidence that they will find and be able to arrest the individuals who participated in this.
17: Ohio Governor Mike DeWine. For now, police say they're tracking multiple leads.
14: Fox's Jeff Manasso. They're also urging festival goers to offer any photos or videos. An earthquake off the coast of Cuba. No word of any injuries, but shaking reported as far north as Central Florida. 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
20: 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Heroes like NYPD Detective Victor Vargas, a U.S. Air Force veteran who died from pancreatic cancer after serving in the World Trade Center recovery efforts. Tunnel to Towers honored Detective Vargas by paying off the family's mortgage. 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
21: 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Pine Bluff police are asking for your help to find a man wanted for capital murder. 26-year-old Jimmy Ruff is wanted in connection to a shooting that left one man dead over the weekend. We're told that shooting happened near 2nd Avenue and Main Street. He is also facing assault and possession of a firearm charges. Police say Ruff is considered armed and dangerous. A police captain who died in an explosion will be laid to rest this week. Center Police Captain Chris Kelly's funeral is tomorrow at 11 a.m. at First Baptist Church of Rogers. Kelly died while off duty working on his farm. Visitation services are this evening from 6 to 8 p.m. The public is invited to pay their respects. A second case of flesh-eating screwworm has hit Texas, prompting new warnings here in Arkansas. Both cases were reported in Zavala County, Texas, just 5 miles apart. The latest case was found in a one-month-old calf. The cattle industry has been on edge since last year when cases started popping up just south of the border. The Arkansas Department of Agriculture has advised farmers here to take preventative action. The new Saracen Casino Hotel has its grand opening today. Casino operators hope it will bring a major economic boost to Pine Bluff. The hotel is 14 stories and features more than 300 rooms and suites. Guests will now be able to enjoy gaming, dining, entertainment, nightlife, and stay overnight. I'm Fox 16's Ashley King from the News Radio 1029 KRN News Desk.
22: From the News Radio 1029 KRN Weather Center, I'm KRKN Fox 16's meteorologist Juliana Cullen. A few scattered showers and storms still in the forecast today, but a lot of the day will be dry, sunny, hot, and humid. Temperatures will be warming up into the lower 90s, but those feels like temperatures today could reach 100 degrees in some spots, and it looks like it's only going to get hotter as we move towards the middle of the week. We'll start to dry out a little bit with temperatures making a run into the low to mid 90s. Feels like temperatures could get up to 105. This is meteorologist Juliana Cullen with your forecast.
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25: How did I lose weight? 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
5: That was perfect.
8: You're not getting anywhere near the same thing. Gene Shaheen, I think inappropriate sexual behavior is wrong no matter who does it, but it's up to the voters to decide. All of a sudden, major change in attitude. Now, Linda, you think if this was a Republican or charges against Donald Trump or charges against any Republican, you think that that would be the reaction?
9: Absolutely not. I think this whole thing is, it stinks to high heaven how biased it is. This is the nation of, you know, the Democrat nation of we hate Nazis. Everybody's making the Nazi salute. You know, it's endless. And finally, we have somebody who actually has a Nazi tattoo and they're like, no, but it's fine. It's okay. It's totally fine. Not a big deal.
8: And by the way, that wasn't enough to do it for, there's nobody that's come forward. Hakeem Jeffries, you know, when pushed on the hottest issue that's been in the news now for weeks, dodges the question. And literally say, oh, I haven't been following this closely. Does anybody believe that? I don't believe that. I think that is fake news, like so much else out there that is fake news. It's just not true. And this is the Democrats' problem. This is why I think everyone that's making predictions, as of this point, now, historical trends are what they are in midterms. I'm not going to dispute historical trends. It's hard for the party in power to maintain power in after a midterm. However, the Abigail Spamberger power grab in the Commonwealth of Virginia failed. The Supreme Court there did the right thing. The U.S. Supreme Court did the right thing on racial gerrymandering. That failed. Republicans now are catching up to the gerrymandering game. That's going to help them. But I think the issues that ultimately decide this have not happened yet. And people really, historically, traditionally, don't start paying the closest attention to midterms until much later. It's just a fact. I'm giving you the facts. So we'll have to wait and see what happens. But I think these people on the left have gone absolutely nuts. Now, here's Trump walking off of Meet the Press. Listen to what he says. If they had any power, he wouldn't have gotten elected.
10: These elections are rigged. Your network knows that they're rigged. You know that I won an election in a landslide. And I got 94% bad press.
11: But, Mr. President,
10: you know why
11: you've
10: I got
11: never
10: that?
11: Presented
10: because you have no
11: evidence.
10: Credibility.
11: But you've never presented evidence that it was rigged. Let's keep talking about, I want to talk about Todd
10: Lynch. You have more evidence. There's more evidence than ever presented.
11: Let's talk
10: your
11: about
10: your elections
11: you
10: in this country.
11: Court.
10: We're like a third world country.
11: But, sir,
10: your elections are crooked. And you're crooked. And Meet the Press is crooked.
11: But, Mr. President,
10: and so is ABC and CBS and CNN.
11: But, Mr. President,
10: your one-sided crooked networks. All right, let's call it quits because I've had enough. Thank you, darling. Have a good time.
11: Mr. President, let's please. I traveled all the way to Wisconsin.
12: I traveled all the way.
10: On and off in the rain. And I've given you enough time. You ought to straighten out your press because you know what?
11: Mr. President,
10: a country can never be great with a dishonest press.
8: But by the way, let me jump in here. 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
0: All right, a lot of ground to cover. We will check in with my great senator, Rick Scott will join us to talk about the disaster out in California that is their, you know, Stone Age voting system. Also, we'll update you on Iran. We'll get to your calls. 800-941-SHAWN this Monday. All right, everybody cares about health, wellness, fitness, nutrition, and so many of us are guessing our way through our health, guessing what foods to eat, what supplements to take, wondering why some things make us feel better than others. 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
1: 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It's easy to do. 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
26: Have you ever noticed that you mostly breathe through one nostril at a time? Even when you're not sick, even when your allergies aren't bothering you. The body actually switches the dominant nostril as frequently as every 2 hours while we're awake. That's according to Adam Taylor, an anatomy professor at Lancaster University in the UK. This alternating cycle is automatic. It's regulated subconsciously by the hypothalamus in the brain, he said. Your body does this to give each nostril a chance to rest and repair so they don't get too dried out, which could make it easier for pathogens and inflammation to cause damage. Now, Taylor also said, studies suggest the left nostril may be more dominant, and when the right nostril is dominant, the body is in a more alert or even stressed state. Who knew? Pretty fascinating stuff. I'm Dr. Sanjay Gupta, helping you live a better life.
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23: Frozen zone in New York City. Lisa Brady, Fox News. Fans facing a lot more security for Game 3 of the NBA Finals tonight at New York's Madison Square Garden, with President Trump planning to be there. Police shutting down a wider area beginning at this hour. And the New York Knicks warning fans to expect airport-style security measures.
27: Guests are strongly encouraged to arrive at least 2 hours before tip-off to allow additional time for screening and entry. Now, fans will also not be allowed to bring bags inside. The president's visit comes after last night's stabbing at Penn Station that injured 5 people. This is Trump's first time at MSG since he attended a UFC fight shortly after the 2024 election.
23: Fox's Nate Foy at the Garden. Penn Station is directly under the arena. In that stabbing yesterday, the suspect was also injured and sent to the hospital. The White House just confirming President Trump sent Todd Blanche's nomination to the Senate to stay on as Attorney General. He's been serving as acting AG. The defense rests at the Texas trial over a deadly stabbing during a high school track meet last year. Carmelo Anthony has claimed self-defense after Austin Metcalf was killed during a confrontation.
28: Investigators say the confrontation started after Anthony was sitting under a tent belonging to Metcalf's team. Witnesses testified that Metcalf repeatedly asked him to leave. One witness said that Anthony was asked to leave about 15 times. So far, the defense has called up 6 witnesses, including one teen who said this during cross-examination. prosecution. Quote, I think Carmelo was in the wrong. Prosecutors asked, did Carmelo Anthony provoke the confrontation? He answered yes.
3: Fox's Brooke Taylor at the county courthouse in McKinney, where again the defense has just rested its case. Anthony could face life in prison if convicted. A mixed finish on Wall Street, the Dow down 81 points at the bell. 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
8: 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Pine Bluff police are asking for your help to find a man wanted for capital murder. 26-year-old Jimmy Ruff is wanted in connection to a shooting that left one man dead over the weekend. We're told that shooting happened near 2nd Avenue and Main Street. He is also facing assault and possession of a firearm charges. Police say Ruff is considered armed and dangerous. A police captain who died in an explosion will be laid to rest this week. Center Police Captain Chris Kelly's funeral is tomorrow at 11 a.m. at First Baptist Church of Rogers. Kelly died while off duty working on his farm. Visitation services are this evening from 6 to 8 p.m. The public is invited to pay their respects. A second case of flesh-eating screwworm has hit Texas, prompting new warnings here in Arkansas. Both cases were reported in Zavala County, Texas, just 5 miles apart. The latest case was found in a one-month-old calf. The cattle industry has been on edge since last year when cases started popping up just south of the border. The Arkansas Department of Agriculture has advised farmers here to take preventative action. The new Saracen Casino Hotel has its grand opening today. Casino operators hope it will bring a major economic boost to Pine Bluff. The hotel is 14 stories and features more than 300 rooms and suites. Guests will now be able to enjoy gaming, dining, entertainment, nightlife, and stay overnight. I'm Fox 16's Ashley King from the News Radio 1029 KRN News Desk.
9: From the News Radio 1029 KRN Weather Center, I'm Kara Kahn, Fox 16's meteorologist, Juliana Cullen. A few scattered showers and storms still in the forecast today, but a lot of the day will be dry, sunny, hot, and humid. Temperatures will be warming up into the lower 90s, but those feels like temperatures today could reach 100 degrees in some spots, and it looks like it's only going to get hotter as we move towards the middle of the week. We'll start to dry out a little bit with temperatures making a run into the low to mid 90s. Feels like temperatures could get up to 105. This is meteorologist Juliana Cullen with your forecast.
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1: Fox News, I'm John Saucier. Tonight's Game 3 of the NBA Finals between the New York Knicks and San Antonio Spurs. Security will be tight because President Trump will be in the house at Madison Square Garden. House Minority Leader Hakeem Jeffries questioning if the president is even a Knicks fan.
2: He's just injecting himself into the NBA Finals because he always has to bring the MAGA circus into town.
1: Well, the president says he's actually been a fan of the Knicks for a long time. Officials in the state of Washington getting their security prep done for the World Cup. It's making its way to Seattle. King County Undersheriff Jeff Floor.
3: We haven't dealt with anything of this size, but the collaboration gives me comfort. The collaboration and seeing from the inside out what we're ready to handle, to me, is awesome.
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11: 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And that's just Southern Maycorp traffic.
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16: Making sure your kids get enough sleep. It's one of the most important things you can do for them as a parent, and yet it's often overlooked. Not only does sleep in the early years set the stage for mental and physical health, it also creates the foundation for how one sleeps later in life. That's according to the National Sleep Foundation. Now, that organization recommends 14 to 17 hours a night for newborns, 12 to 15 for infants, 11 to 14 for toddlers, 10 to 13 for preschoolers, and 9 to 11 for school-aged children. When it's age appropriate, start by talking to your kids about why sleep is important. It helps their body grow, helps their brains learn, helps their mood stay steady. Don't underestimate the importance of a routine. You can even narrate what you're doing step by step to help them along the way. I'm Dr. Sanjay Gupta, helping you live a better life.

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11: Have you ever noticed that you mostly breathe through one nostril at a time? Even when you're not sick, even when your allergies aren't bothering you. The body actually switches the dominant nostril as frequently as every 2 hours while we're awake. That's according to Adam Taylor, an anatomy professor at Lancaster University in the UK. This alternating cycle is automatic. It's regulated subconsciously by the hypothalamus in the brain, he said. Your body does this to give each nostril a chance to rest and repair so they don't get too dried out, which could make it easier for pathogens and inflammation to cause damage. Now, Taylor also said studies suggest the left nostril may be more dominant, and when the right nostril is dominant, the body is in a more alert or even stressed state. Who knew? Pretty fascinating stuff. I'm Dr. Sanjay Gupta, helping you live a better life.
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5: My pleasure to welcome back to the show Phil Kirpin. He's the president of American Commitment. And we are talking about the healthcare crisis, if you will, in this country and how things are continuing to skyrocket in cost. And Phil, you've had a few minutes to cogitate over the break and think about an answer to that question. But how do you see us fixing this mess?
6: Well, you know, we talked around a few of the things that would help in the last segment, like fixing the uneven tax treatment that favors the nonprofit entities, the federal payment policies that have encouraged these hospital systems to acquire everything, you know, making site-neutral payments would help a lot. But I think, you know, sort of big picture, what I've been urging the Republicans to do is, first of all, think bigger. Think bigger than you have been, because the public perceives that Democrats care about health care and do big things, and Republicans don't do anything on health care. And, you know, that's not quite fair. They do some things, but they're not perceived as caring about health care or delivering anything on health care. And everything the Democrats do makes things worse, but people think, hey, at least they try, at least they care. And so I tell Republicans, you got to think much bigger. And in particular, everything you do needs to be focused on growing the supply side. Go channel Ronald Reagan, be supply siders. Think about your policy in terms of how are we going to get more doctors, more clinics, more ambulatory surgical centers, more imaging centers, more choice, more competition, and fix the market so that people control the healthcare dollars. It's not, doesn't just go directly from an employer to an insurance company or from the government to an insurance company. Let's get the money into accounts that people own and control. President Trump has been really big on this. But then let's make sure that we give them choices of how to spend it. Because if you put it in an account for someone, but all they can do is give it to one of the two or three insurance companies, you haven't really given anyone any choice. So let's open it up. Let's say you can get a direct primary care subscription model, or you can get a traditional major medical insurance policy and pay out of pocket for everything except, you know, hospitalization and emergency, if that's what you want. If you want to keep a comprehensive Obamacare style plan, fine, that should be a choice, but let's give people a lot more choices. And then if we do those things, if we grow the supply side, we make it so there are a lot more choices of providers, we give people control of the dollars, then the missing piece that's so important is you got to have prices. You have to have price transparency. You got to make it so that people know what things are going to cost so that they can exercise that choice, so the competition is meaningful. And I like this idea that Ted Cruz has suggested, that if there's no posted price, it ought to be free. There ought to be required that there be posted prices.
5: I love that. When I first heard him say that, I was like, right on. But I can give you an example, and you might want to pull this in as part of your study as you work on this, Phil. I want to say this was probably, I've slept a time or two, but somewhere around 15 years or so ago, give or take, there was a lawsuit here because the largest healthcare insurance provider in Arkansas had an exclusive contract with a certain group of hospitals, and the other

0: Yes, indeed. God bless the USA. Welcome to hour number two of today's, I almost jumbled that together, Steve Finnegan Show with me, your professor of democracy. Now, ladies and gentlemen, I'm going to do an abbreviated opening monologue because I already have my good friend Rob Steinbuch in the studio here with me. Now, usually I only limit to two guests per show, but Rob, as you know, is one of my guest hosts and a longtime very good friend. And when a friend asks you, can I come on? There's something really important I want to go over. I said, of course. So real quick on Money Monday, the national debt didn't go down this week. Like I said, in all these years, it only went down twice. It was back up to adding its usual $29 billion onto the national debt and credit card this week. So we're sitting at $39,226,000,000. So to break that down into better terms that everybody understands, if you have two kids that are not paying taxes and working yet, or any non-taxpaying citizen, their share of our national debt is now up to $114,033. For the taxpaying citizens, so if a husband and wife's working, $355,963 is your share. So add that up. Take a family of four, mother, father, two kids. Your share of the national debt combined is now sitting at $939,992. I am sure you all are ready to write a check to Uncle Sam for that amount of money. But once again, folks, the jobs report was fantastic. 172,000 jobs added last month, which was far above expectations. And here's why. Now, you know, I break your trade deficit down to the U.S. and the rest of the world and the U.S. and China. So this week, we sold the rest of the world $2.42 billion more of American products than we purchased from the rest of the world. And again, the president and China buying more of our farm products. And if you missed the interview with Senator Bozeman, that's going to be on too. We sold the Chinese $6.98 billion more of our stuff than we bought of theirs. So if you combine that together, ladies and gentlemen, that's $9.5 billion that came into our country instead of going out of our country last week. And that's why you're seeing these job numbers grow like they are, because we're resurrection American manufacturing. Now, as far as federal tax revenue, yep, that was up again. They put another $7 billion more than last year. So the federal government takes in $5,483,000,000,000 as of now, which comes down to $16,001 for every citizen in this country. Now, as far as the commodities go, folks, oil was down by pennies, 17 cents. Natural gas was down 2 cents. RBOB was down another penny, and diesel was down by 3 cents. Now, here's the one you're going to want to listen to. Bank of America dumped some gold to raise some capital, and there's a credit crisis that is brewing, and I'm going to explain it to you. So because Bank of America sold off some of its gold reserves, gold dropped. So from last week to this week, gold is now sitting at approximately $4,366 an ounce. Okay, that's well off its high of almost $5,500 an ounce last year. I am not a financial advisor, but I think Steve is probably going to add at least another ounce of gold to my gold reserve at this price. And silver the same way, ladies and gentlemen. Silver dropped to 68.63. Again, I'm not a financial advisor. I'm just telling you that Steve is probably going to buy at least 20 to maybe 40 ounces more of silver and put that back in there, as I call it, crazy politician insurance, because they can't print God's money, gold and silver. So that's where we stand as far as economics. Now, as far as the credit crisis is going, and this is taking me some digging and looking into the Federal Reserve economic data reports, the banks have been lending BlackRock's and Blackstone's a lot of money, and they in turn lend it out to maybe some less than creditworthy sources or all these people that are bought up all these houses, and now they're dropping because the price got too far out of whack. Well, Biden administration put a moratorium on foreclosing on houses that is now expired, and there are more houses that are going into foreclosure than normal. Now, you want to get to that happy medium. We're seeing good job growth, and wage growth was about 3.4%. So wages are going up too. But the inflation is something that has to be worked on. But I would definitely say Steve is going to add to the silver and gold. Now, we're going to pivot and go to Rob for this interview. And then it's like I told you, I've done some major digging about what's going on up in New York and New Jersey. And I'm going to give you all some shocking information on what the left and the radicals are doing. And then, yes, and I've had several of you say, Steve, do you have any opinions on what's going on in California with the election? And, oh, yes, I certainly do. But in the meantime, it's my pleasure to welcome my good friend Rob Steinbuch, a professor of law and local attorney and FOIA expert. Rob, how you doing, bud?
1: I'm doing great, my friend. How are you?
0: I am good. I am having the time of my life here on the radio, and I have excellent guests like you today, so that always makes for a fun show.
1: Well, you're doing a great job. People in Arkansas love you, and, you know, of course, Central Arkansas, and you're also up there in Northwest, so you're really covering the landscape.
0: Yeah, what a blessing from Almighty God that has been for me. And to him be the glory and the credit. Now, you, my friend, Mayor Mayhem, you know how he's always bragging about how safe he makes Little Rock? Well, unfortunately, we had three more people shot and one killed last night. And then I know Bruce Moore, I've known for a long time, the late Bruce Moore, that was a city manager. And I know, and I watched how he interacted with Mayor Daley, and I watched how he interacted with Mayor Stodola. I was actually in the room with all three of those gentlemen at one point or another. Mayor Mayhem is a whole different ball of wax here in Little Rock now. I know that it was Bruce that put up the order about no firearms in City Hall, in spite of the rules and the state law on enhanced concealed carry especially, but he didn't do that without Mayor Mayhem telling him to do that, at least in my opinion.
1: But yeah, I don't know, and I don't care is the funny part about it, right? Meaning, yeah. Wherever it came from, they put up this sign that said, by order of the city manager. What is he, Caesar? Since when do people wave their hands with the thumbs up or thumbs down? By order. The city manager can give orders to employees. He can't give orders to citizens. I don't work for him. He works for me. By the way, the sign still says, by order of Bruce Moore. And as you pointed out, apparently a very nice guy. I never met him. Don't know him.
0: He was yeah. A fantastic guy.
1: He passed away. How's a dead guy giving orders here? You know, I mean, the whole thing's so absurd. So 5 years ago, we sued and said the enhanced concealed carry license allows people with that license to carry firearms in City Hall, amongst other places. And they balked. And then we used a unusual procedure and took it on appeal. And the court said, well, you didn't use the right procedure. And then we refiled the case a year later. So 4 years ago, we filed this case. It gets before Judge Tim Fox. By the way, I've got a few words for you about Judge Tim Fox. He needs to be taken off the bench. He's incompetent. And he's immoral as well. 4 years ago, we start this case. And he calls us in for a hearing, and he says, because we filed it as a class action. He says, well, we're going to have a class action certification hearing. Well, we said, nobody told us. You know what the other side said? Nobody told us. Nobody filed a motion for class action certification. That's on the plaintiff to do. But he called, wow, we're going to have a hearing on this. Well, we said, well, we're not ready for such a hearing. So then we figure he's going to call another hearing and this time tell us what it's about for class action certification. Doesn't happen for a year. Nothing happens for a year. So we file a motion for class certification. And guess what? He doesn't have a hearing. And he writes an opinion, says, I don't need to certify a class in this case. You don't need class certification. So before he told us we have to have class certification and that he called a hearing for it. And then when we moved for that based on his claim, he said no. So then fast forward, he says, we had sued, of course, the city.
0: Rob, can I stop you?
1: Yeah.
0: I just noticed the clock. It is definitely time for traffic.
1: Let's do it.
0: All right. So, folks, we'll be back with Rob. But in the meantime, we're going to pivot to check the traffic so we get you home safely.
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3: Good afternoon, I'm John Runyon. Here's your Southern Bancorp traffic. Well, it looks like we got some moderate traffic on I-30 eastbound near the I-40 interchange there. It looks like they're towing a car, so do be careful there. Same thing with 630 westbound in downtown Little Rock. A car stalled out there as well. A little bit of congestion on I-30 westbound around the 430 interchange as well in South Little Rock. That's a look at your traffic. Buckle up and be safe. Southern Bancorp, wealth builders for everyone, now serving Little Rock. On the Arkansas Traffic Network, I'm John Runyon.
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11: Making sure your kids get enough sleep. It's one of the most important things you can do for them as a parent, and yet it's often overlooked. Not only does sleep in the early years set the stage for mental and physical health, it also creates the foundation for how one sleeps later in life. That's according to the National Sleep Foundation. Now, that organization recommends 14 to 17 hours a night for newborns, 12 to 15 for infants, 11 to 14 for toddlers, 10 to 13 for preschoolers, and 9 to 11 for school-aged children. when it's age appropriate, start by talking to your kids about why sleep is important. It helps their body grow, helps their brains learn, helps their mood stay steady. Don't underestimate the importance of a routine. You can even narrate what you're doing step by step to help them along the way. I'm Dr. Sanjay Gupta, helping you live a better life.
0: Okay, folks, that commercial ended a little bit abruptly. Welcome back. I got Rob Steinbuck here. And I hate to stop you when you're on a roll like that, Rob, but we had to get to that traffic.
1: Of course.
0: So in the meantime, let's pivot to we left off. You were ordered back into court after 4 years with...
1: before Judge Tim Fox, the amoral and incompetent judge that I'll tell you about in a few moments. But in the meantime, so we get into court, and so then the next thing is we file what are called motions for summary judgment. We file one, and he denies it without opinion. By the way, he routinely denies motions without any analysis. Zero. And when I say any analysis, he doesn't produce any analysis. Seeing how he works, I don't think there is any analysis. And so we file another motion. Oh, actually, no, the first time he just ignores it. So we file another motion for summary judgment. Now, summary judgment, as you likely know, is when the parties don't dispute the facts. And it's, hey, judge, decide the law. This is all a legal question. Can you carry a gun with an enhanced concealed carry license in City Hall? The city agreed to the facts. We agreed to the facts. So then the next thing was to schedule a trial. So we schedule a trial. And then the city comes to us and says, you know, we agree on the facts. Can't we just stipulate to the facts? We say, sure. And the city comes to us and says, it's scheduled for a jury trial, but can we have a judge trial instead? And we say, sure. And then the city says to us, hey, why don't we ask, we don't need to have a trial since the only thing in dispute is the law. Why don't we submit briefs? By the way, it starts to look a lot like a motion for summary judgment at this point.
0: Yeah.
1: And we say, sure. And then they or we ask the court, can we do it that way? And the court says, sure. And so we submit everything. And 6 months roll by. And the judge issues an order that says, hey, we're going to go to trial in a year from now in a jury trial. Wait, what? What just happened there? So I
0: thought, how did he get to the jury trial?
1: It's bonkers. Well, how did he get to having a trial after we submitted everything for him to decide on paper because there's no need for a trial? To which he agreed. He agreed. And then 6 months later, he said, oh, no, we're going to have a jury trial. So not only a trial, but before a jury that nobody asked for at this juncture. And so I submit a bunch of documents saying, hey, we already agreed to all this. And we submitted all our paperwork. Nothing. Crickets. Silence. Right? So I file an emergency petition called a
0: writ. Rob, I hate to do this to you.
1: We'll do it.
0: You switched seats on me, and I accidentally turned on the wrong mic.
1: Okay.
0: And I just realized that your mic wasn't on, that the audience was having trouble picking you up. I apologize, everyone, on that. So I hate to start over almost, but since
1: I'll give you the shorter
0: version. People were texting in, said, Steve, we can't hear Rob.
1: We can't hear Rob. Here's the slightly shorter version, Steve.
0: Okay.
1: And that is, we 4 years ago filed a case with Tim Fox to carry guns in City Hall pursuant to state law. Tim Fox has been dragging his feet on this case for 4 years. He came up with every excuse. They're transparently nonsensical excuses. He's an excuse of a judge, and I'll get to that in a moment. He has been dragging his feet. Finally, 4 years later, we filed with the Supreme Court, and we said, enough is enough. You got to stop this guy. You got to get a decision in this case. You got to give it to another judge or have the Supreme Court decide this case. And so when we filed that, all of a sudden, Tim Fox realized, oh my gosh, maybe I'm going to get my behind handed to me. So I'm going to issue an order. He, by the way, no analysis whatsoever, but he issues an order. You can carry a gun in City Hall. And that the sign that the City Hall put up is not valid. But he writes it in a way, he says, implying if they change the sign, it's a whole new ball of wax. Of course, it's not. Anybody with an enhanced concealed carry license can carry a gun in City Hall. Bottom line. So That's happening while we're before the Supreme Court already. So we go back to the Supreme Court and we tell them, hey, this is what happened, but we ain't done. We need Fox removed from this case. We need Fox sanctioned. He's been dragging his feet for 4 years on this case. I'm not the only person that had him drag his feet on a case for 4 years. He's attacked me and my co-counsel, Chris Corbett, personally over and over again, calling us liars, when he, in fact, himself, turns out, is the liar. And this is one of the things I wanted to tell you about. He says about my co-counsel. Oh, he, in a different case, by the way, I'm sorry, in this case, he said, well, he never served Bruce Moore and the mayor. No, actually, we did. And then we said to the city, do we need them as parties? And the city said, no, you just need to serve the city. And we did that as well. And so we never filed our proofs of service. And Fox says, therefore, you lied. Well, that's not a lie, but no. He has no idea what's going on. Then we filed just recently the proof of service, and he repeated that lie. So now we know Fox is lying, right? Because he has the proof, and he's lying. He has personally attacked me and Chris Corbett over and over again. He's unhinged. He gives no legal analysis in any of his cases. And when I started, and so I pressed now the Supreme Court, and I said, listen, he needs to be removed from the bench.
0: That's what I was going to say. Yep. You know, that's so, I've never heard a judge, I've heard a judge chastise an attorney, but never called them a liar.
1: Oh, over and over again, when indeed it's he, Tim Fox, who's lying, objectively lying, and he goes out and like researches other cases and then mischaracterizes our other cases. Well, you did this in this other case. That's not his case. He has no idea what happened in those cases. All in an attempt to personally attack counsel. He wrote a letter to me when I couldn't get in touch with his assistant and then his clerk. I sent three emails. So I file a letter. Very calm letter, says, hey, I can't, I've written these people three times, can't get in touch with them. He writes back, how dare you? We changed our email addresses 6 months ago. What am I, a mind reader?
0: So this guy thinks he's Caesar too, though.
1: Right. Oh, absolutely. And he says, we changed our emails. So therefore, you're lying that you contacted them. No, I contacted them. You changed your email addresses. And he sends a letter that he copies to the dean of the law school. He's saying, are you using the facilities at the law school? By the way, I don't happen not to use the facilities at the law school, but I'm allowed to. You know, the law school encourages its professors to practice law. You know, all my work is pro bono. All my work is for the good of the people. I don't go out there try to churn money. I'll take attorney's fees if I can win them, but I don't try to churn money. So
0: I know that because you've told me if I run into a problem with the freedom of information,
1: of course,
0: to call you, and you said, Steve, if I don't get paid, I don't get paid.
1: That's right. That's
0: right. But if I get attorney's fees, and I'm like,
1: I'm taking them. Exactly.
0: I'm more than happy to have you have the attorney's fees.
1: That was another case of mine that I have before Judge Fox in which he wrote this nasty letter. He accused me, incidentally, of not knowing about the Freedom of Information Act. Then I got him reversed not once but twice on the Freedom of Information Act. And guess what? He doesn't say that anymore. But you know what I discovered in all this melee? All this melee, I discovered that probably a decade ago, when he was married and his clerk, a junior attorney woman, was married, he had an affair with her. And talk about the Me Too movement. This guy is early Me Too movement. That's just predatory behavior. And this is what I'm talking about. This guy does not belong on the bench. And I am hopeful that the Supreme Court...
0: Before we run out of time, we're almost out.
1: Yep.
0: What does sanctioning a judge entail? Does that mean a fine or
1: whatever
0: removal?
1: The court wants. The court can remove him. I'm asking the Supreme Court to remove Judge Tim Fox from the bench because he's not only incompetent, he's immoral, he violates the rules of ethics, he attacks counsel. I can't tell you how many counsel have told me, oh my God, this guy is a menace, he's attacking, he's rude, he makes up the law, he sits on cases that he doesn't want to decide.
0: We're almost out of time for the bottom. I have one listener that asked the question. Can you stay back?
1: I'll stay back. I'll stay on. Absolutely.
0: Okay,
1: we'll do it.
0: Great. All right, folks. I'll be back with Rob after the bottom of the hour news. You're listening to me, Steve Finnegan, here on KARN.
12: Fox News, I'm John Saucier. On Friday, the Senate passed a bill to fund ICE and Customs Border Protection for 3 years, allowing it to move to the House for a vote sometime this week. Senate Majority Leader John Thune had reaction today.
13: Democrats voted to defund the agents who stand guard on our nation's borders and help prevent dangerous individuals from entering our country.
12: Democrats have opposed funding unless reforms are made. Tonight's Game 3 of the NBA Finals between the New York Knicks and the San Antonio Spurs. Security's tight because President Trump is going to be in the House at Madison Square Garden. House Minority Leader Hakeem Jeffries questions if the president is even a Knicks fan.
14: He's just injecting himself into the NBA Finals because he always has to bring the MAGA circus into town.
12: Well, President Trump, a native of Queens, says he's been a fan of the Knicks for a long time. New York Mayor Zoran Mamdani also expected to attend tonight. 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
11: A colleague of mine was telling me the other day about how their Instagram feed is filled with videos, most of them kind of funny, about how grandparents and friends tend to bulldoze new parents out of the way to get to see their baby. As a dad of three daughters, I know how life really does become all about them the moment those kids are born. But I also know parents are still people too who need their own attention beyond being mom or dad. And moms, in particular in those early years, can feel especially invisible in the eyes of other people. So what can you do to stop contributing to what is known as maternal invisibility? Women we spoke to said these two things were the most helpful. When people stopped to ask how they could best support them, number one, or when they took the initiative to handle certain tasks that obviously needed to be done. I'm Dr. Sanjay Gupta, helping you live a better life.
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3: Good afternoon. I'm John Runyon. Here's your Southern Bancorp traffic.
24: Well, no accident report at this time, but we do have a little bit of debris on 430 northbound. It's over on the right shoulder. It's slowing traffic down a little bit on 430, just before the bridge. Also got a little bit of congestion on 630 westbound to be expected around Little Rock and also I-30 eastbound as you get onto I-40 as well. That's a look at your traffic. Buckle up and be safe. Southern Bancorp, wealth builders for everyone, now serving Little Rock. On the Arkansas Traffic Network, I'm John Runyon.
0: And welcome back, everyone. Again, my apologies. We had a little trouble with the microphone in here. We got it fixed. But before we go back to Rob, I want to remind everybody about another fantastic lawyer that I am proud to call a friend, and that is Justin Minton. And like I always said, with friends like Rob and Robert Newcomb and Justin Minton, I couldn't get away with what Hillary Clinton did. I would just ask my three friends to get me the best deal. But then again, and Justin did, ladies and gentlemen, in all seriousness, two car accidents he represented me in. And the first one, I was not injured as severely as I was in the second. The first one, we ended up filing a lawsuit. The insurance company tried to drag it out right up to the point where Justin looked at their attorney and said, you know, I think we're just going to have to set this for trial. Then all of a sudden it was, let me go back one more time to my client. And then they put an appropriate offer to settle on the table. And having an attorney that knows what the appropriate offer would be and the fair offer is so important. The former insurance adjuster turned attorney, which is Justin. And the second one, we didn't even have to file a lawsuit. The insurance companies looked at the evidence that Justin presented to them, and they both settled for the max of the policy without even having a lawsuit filed. That's the respect this man has as his legal skills. And with Justin, you're getting a team of attorneys at the Minton Law Firm, as well as a person who was the trial lawyer of the year as selected by his peers. It's very easy, ladies and gentlemen, to get Justin. Just dial any area code in the state of Arkansas, your local area code, and then do the 777-7777. Once again, 777-7777. Or, of course, you can get him online, justinmintonlaw.com. Now, Rob, I appreciate you staying over.
1: Of course.
0: One of the listeners, my good buddy Robert, texted in about these burners that are available now. They're non-lethal means of defending oneself. And he said, do you think there's any legal prohibitions against carrying one of those since it's not really a firearm?
1: Yeah, it's a great question. And let me just remind your listeners that my views are mine alone and not those of my employers. Plural, by the way, right? Because I work for the newspaper as well. So I don't know if there's any statute in Arkansas on the use of those non-lethal weapons. There are like some restrictions. There were some restrictions on the pepper spray, and I don't know if I had heard people talking about changing those as well, those restrictions in terms of statute. So I don't know if there are any specific prohibitions on these non-lethal weapons, but they certainly do not come under the category of firearms. So you'll have to sort of ask. I'd ask the state police, actually, that they may be able to provide a more definitive answer.
0: Yes. Okay. So there you go. You know, it's ironic. And the other reason, one of these times, I get stuck in the middle, and my friend and retired Army First Sergeant Brian Norris, that ran for Secretary of State, and then Kim Hammer, was also a friend that has done, when I've asked for help with veterans and stuff, and both of them ran for Secretary of State. See, only in Arkansas can you have two friends run for the same position.
1: Why not? Why not? Nothing wrong with that. Sure.
0: And talking about Timothy Davis Fox.
1: Yeah. Yeah, that's his full name. That's Judge Tim Fox, the one who was having the affair with his clerk, both married at the time, both divorced as a consequence, the one who lies about me and my co-counsel, the one who drags his feet on cases because he doesn't want to issue a decision that he knows the law mandates, and he doesn't like the outcome, so he figures, well, I'll just drag it on and drag it on. That happened in the casino case, too, by the way. I'm by far not the only person to suffer under the indignities of an immoral judge like Tim Fox.
0: Well, Brian filed the lawsuit. Pulaski County, as far as I was concerned and what I've read, and I'm not an attorney, is the legitimate jurisdiction for things that happen throughout the state because it's the seat of government.
1: Yeah,
0: here.
1: Many statutes require that cases be filed in Pulaski County. And it's kind of a problem because they're mostly leftist judges in Pulaski County.
0: So anyway, he dismissed it at first, and then they said, no, it's the proper jurisdiction, and it went back to Fox.
1: Of course it did.
0: He dismissed again Brian Norris's challenge of the there may have been some issues with the vote counting in Saline. I'm not saying there was, and I'm not saying there wasn't.
1: Well, that's the question.
0: But that was the question to be answered, and he dismissed it. So now they said that it's not necessarily over, that Brian and his legal team could appeal this to a higher jurisdiction. So that remains to be seen. Now, ladies and gentlemen, I will tell you two things. The first is that I reached out to Brian today, and of course, I'm sure he's going to consult with his attorney and asked if he would want to come on and share with us what his plans may be. And then the other is I reached out to Aaron Spencer's. Now, I broke this story last week when he had the charges dismissed. Now, if you're not familiar, Aaron Spencer was accused of second-degree murder, the man that molested his daughter and then was released by a judge in Lono County on bond.
1: On $50,000 bond for like 46 felony sexual assault claims against Fossler.
0: Yes.
1: Yeah, awful.
0: But nonetheless, you know, Aaron, guy went after his daughter again, and there was a confrontation and evidence. And I said, you know, unlike our birthplace, New York City, at least here in Arkansas, we know we're going to get due process of law most of the time. Maybe not with Judge Fox.
1: Not with Tim Fox. Not with Tim Fox. You don't get a fair shake with Tim Fox.
0: But nonetheless, that was where that went. So I asked Miss Casanelli, his attorney.
1: She's a great attorney, by the way.
0: Yeah, everybody I've heard. That'll be a new attorney friend. I got five or six of you guys and gals that I could call on. Bud Cummings, another one. That's a great attorney and great person.
1: Yeah, I know Bud well.
0: And invited Aaron and Miss Casanelli, his attorney, to come on, and we'll see. I left a voicemail with her secretary, or actually I spoke with her secretary today, so we'll see. So I'm keeping my promise to you as the audience that I'll follow up. Now, folks, I asked Rob to stick by this, and I just want to get into this. I've done quite a bit of research, and now I want to share this and get Rob's opinion maybe on insurrection here. But one of the radical ringleaders of this anti-ICE insurrection up in New Jersey that we've talked about up at Delaney Hall, which, by the way, was opened and the contracts were signed by the Obama Department of Justice and Eric Holder, his attorney general. Well, now there's this lunatic that's a former New Jersey teacher. Her name is Cassandra, and this is going to make you all laugh, Magazino. She's not really, she only has MAGA in the front of her name, obviously of Italian descent, but Magazino. This lady is a former teacher, and she identifies as non-binary. She lives in Pompton Plains, and this is all public stuff, so I'm not doxing her. I'm not going to give out a street address or anything. And she has been on the news, and she calls Delaney Hall a, quote, concentration camp, which I think is an absolute vulgar insult to our Jewish brothers and sisters, mostly. If you saw the atrocities that occurred in the Nazi concentration camps, to even say this.
1: It's absolutely awful. You know, my relatives who were in the concentration camps, virtually all of my relatives were murdered by the Nazis, but I met some of them who survived, and I saw the tattoos on their arms. I knew these people personally. They've all since passed, you know, because it's so long ago. It's disgusting.
0: For those that don't know, Rob is of the Jewish faith, ladies and gentlemen, and even though we're both from the 2B boroughs, I was born in the Bronx and Rob's from Brooklyn, and New York and New Jersey has one of the largest concentration of Jewish Americans in the country.
1: Oh, in the world, other than Israel. New York City is the second largest population of Jews, second only to Israel itself.
0: Well, Rob, it gets even worse.
1: Mm-hmm.
0: After her concentration camp, she was photographed protesting, dressed up as a cat. Not just any cat, though. She was dressed up as Dr. Seuss's Cat in the Hat. These people that think they're animals, or maybe they are, She even had the whiskers painted on her face, ladies and gentlemen. Now, we've all watched the different officers. The New Jersey refused at first. The mayor of Newark ordered the Newark police to stand down. The Newark cops were not happy. One of the captains came out and said that. And then the Arkansas State Police is a very professional law enforcement agency. I can assure you the New Jersey State Police the same way. General Schwarzkopf's father, also General Schwarzkopf, was one of the founders of the New Jersey State Police and set the standards. But we're actually up against a traffic break. I'm going to pause, and then we're going to get into this a little bit. And the I want to get into the elections, too. You know, folks, there's so much more to get into, but I'm glad you heard Rob say this. Because I remember one of my Jewish friends that lived up the street, his grandmother had a tattoo on her arm, a number. Once you see something like that, and President Eisenhower at the time, General Eisenhower, ordered the U.S. Army to come in, the Signal Corps, and black and white and color film, because color was very new at World War II time, and film all these concentration camps as the Allies overran them, because Eisenhower correctly predicted and said some SOB down the road will deny this ever happened, and we're going to have the photograph and the moving pictures to document what happened to the people here. All right, we're going to go out and hit the traffic, and then we'll be back for the final segment of today's show.
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24: Good afternoon. I'm John Runyon. Here's your Southern Bancorp traffic. Well, no accidents reported at this time, but we do have a little bit of debris on 430 northbound. It's over on the right shoulder. It's slowing traffic down a little bit on 430, just before the bridge. Also got a little bit of congestion on 630 westbound to be expected around Little Rock, and also I-30 eastbound as you get onto I-40 as well. That's a look at your traffic. Buckle up and be safe. Southern Bancorp, wealth builders for everyone, now serving Little Rock. On the Arkansas Traffic Network, I'm John Runyon.
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10: And welcome back, everyone, to the Steve Finnegan Show. This was a fast-moving show today, folks. So I've got several of you texted in and asked about the interviews. The interview with Senator Bozeman and then Phil Keprin are going to be posted, but that won't be until tomorrow morning. They'll get that up on Facebook and on Twitter/X. And then the show, whole show podcast will be up tomorrow morning as well. So, yes, you'll be able to hear and to the physicians and the nurse practitioners that texted in and said thank you for bringing this up, that you don't work anymore for the patients, that you feel like you work for the insurance companies. We're going to stay on this, folks, and try to bring you this this critical stuff. And then I did have one listener, and this might be something for everyone that texted in. Steve, can you ask Rob, does homeowners have to post no trespassing, or is it automatically implied? And of course, your answer was they have to post it.
11: Yeah. And in fact, you should also, if you don't want anybody on it, you should post no solicitation, solicitors as well, because you need to be complete in your statement about trespassing.
10: Yes. So there you go on that. Now, ladies and gentlemen, I want to talk about the election out in California and what a joke it is. And there was so much information today on today's show that we did not completely get to everything I wanted to. So in this last few minutes that we have left, I'm going to pick this up, this other story about Delaney. That will keep more so until tomorrow. But I want to make this clear. Now, on the election night over a week ago almost, Nathia Rahman, who is a communist, she said, well, I ran as a Democrat. I'm really a Democrat socialist of America. And the Democrat socialist is Democrat communist. And if you look at her philosophies and beliefs and her positions, she's a communist. She's a city councilwoman now. And, of course, Karen Bass, the mayor of Los Angeles, she was in the Vincenzo Brigade, which was a communist Cuban supporting thing. She was over in Cuba in the 70s. And I told you all to look up the red diaper babies of the 60s, and then you'll understand where these people are coming from. Anyway,

0: She was bawling her absolute. When I say she, I'm talking about Nitha Ramone. Was bawling her eyes out on election day because Spencer Pratt was way ahead on everything, and she just gave up. She conceded. Now all of a sudden, magically, 1 week later, she's got an extra 43,000 votes. Now, at one point, I was looking at one of the drops. Rob, did you take statistics in college?
1: I did, actually, yeah.
0: Yeah, it was one of those hard classes that
1: it wasn't easy.
0: I didn't like statistics. Math was my one subject I had to study.
1: It's important. It's hard.
0: And even in chemistry, the professor in college would say, you big dummy, you can do the science right, but you can't balance the equation. And I'd have to go back and do my math over. But nonetheless, I could do basic arithmetic pretty well. So 24,000 votes came in. Out of that 24,000, initially Spencer Pratt was over 30% of the vote.
1: Mm-hmm.
0: So with 24,000 votes coming in, how many votes do you think Spencer Pratt would have gotten out of that 24,000 drop?
1: Well, of course, it depends on where it's coming from, right? So if you look at it statewide and it's a close election, you divide it sort of how the populace is divided. But it could be from an area that is all red or all blue. So I can't answer that question.
0: Okay. Well, it's all blue, basically, because it's the city of Los Angeles.
1: Ah, well, there you go. All her or all him, you know, meaning...
0: I was going to get to. There was not, out of that 24,000 vote drop, not one vote went to Spencer Pratt. It went to Karen Bass, and the majority of those went to Nitha Ramone. You know, it was like the same thing back in 2010. Cackling Kamala Harris was losing as attorney general. Then all of a sudden, the magical mail-in ballots, it's kind of like the magical mystery tour. The magical mail-in ballots came in, and all of a sudden, Kamala's ahead. Now, it is a statistical improbability. I go with possibility for out of 24,000 votes being dropped that there was not one vote for Spencer Pratt.
1: Oh, well, I agree with you there. I mean, that's an overwhelming number not to have anybody vote in the other direction.
0: And I would like to say that... the U.S. Attorney's Office in California in Los Angeles is now looking into that. And I'm hopeful, Rob, that they're going to uncover, because this has got to stop. You know, it's like somebody posted a picture of the, you know, California's flag says California Republic on it and said, how do you turn a California Republic into a banana republic? And it was the obvious answer. You vote for Democrats and Democrat communists. Is how I answered that on Instagram. And it's just crazy. And ladies and gentlemen, do I think that this election, you know, just the same thing with the gubernatorial. Tom Steyer was way down on election night, and so was Xavier Becerra, the Democrat running for attorney general. Now, after the magical mystery ballots have come in, all of a sudden Becerra is ahead, Tom Steyer is closing in on the Republican candidate. His name just went out of my head for a second. And that's crazy. But I think the craziest thing of all, you know the governor of Illinois, Rob?
1: Who is the governor?
0: J.B. Pritzker.
1: Oh, Pritzker. Yes, I do know of him.
0: Well, you see, J.B. is an obvious thing. If you look at him, Jumbo Blob. That's what I call him, old Jumbo Blob. Well... he lost Morton Salt Company after 147 years of being in Illinois with their headquarters. They left. You know who else left? Da Bears.
1: The Bears. Where'd they go?
0: The Bears are going to Indiana.
1: Is that right?
0: Yeah, they wanted a new stadium. Well, I looked this up. Illinois spent $2.5 billion on illegals, and the city of Chicago spent $1 billion on illegals. And they're losing the Bears, and they've lost half their city.
1: Terrible.
0: Well, folks, I appreciate you tuning in today. We'll be back with another jam-packed show tomorrow. God bless you all. Have a safe evening. Don't forget, Toby will be on at 6 in the morning with First News, and I'll be back at 4. Good night, everyone.
1: Good night.
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9: Most famous person at the world's most famous arena. I'm Lisa Lucera, Fox News. President Trump said to attend Game 3 of the NBA Finals at Madison Square Garden in about an hour and a half. He said last week New York Knicks owner James Dolan invited him to sit in his box. Security in and around the arena will be extra tight.
10: The NYPD, Secret Service, Air Marshals, and other federal law enforcement are all here. The NYPD is using drones to monitor the security perimeter, and fans attending tonight's game will not be allowed to bring bags. The Secret Service and NYPD also canceled tonight's watch party outside of MSG. Instead, there will be three watch parties at other city locations farther away from the arena.
9: Fox's Nate Foy at Madison Square Garden. Israel and Iran pausing strikes after a weekend of trading fire for the first time since they agreed to a ceasefire back in April.
11: Hezbollah was attacking Israeli civilians in northern Israel. Then Israel carried out strikes against Hezbollah's headquarters in Beirut Sunday morning. Iran responding by launching three waves of ballistic missiles into Israel, all shot down. Israel then launching strikes inside Iran, destroying surface-to-air missile sites, as well as a petrochemical plant used to make weapons.
9: Fox's Lucas Tomlinson at the White House. A federal judge has ruled the $100,000 fee on visa applicants for highly skilled workers is unconstitutional.
12: According to court records, last year there were about 3 to 6 years that these lasted. The H-1B program was created in 1990. The judge today writes, the substance and application of the $100,000 payment reveal that it is a tax regardless of what the payment is called.
9: Fox's David Spunt in Washington. 20 Democratic states, including California, sued to block the fee increase around the president, arguing the president exceeded his authority by imposing it. The chief prosecutor of the International Criminal Court, Karim Khan, has been suspended from his duties pending a final decision by an oversight body. 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
15: 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Pine Bluff police are asking for your help to find a man wanted for capital murder. 26-year-old Jimmy Ruff is wanted in connection to a shooting that left one man dead over the weekend. We're told that shooting happened near 2nd Avenue and Main Street. He is also facing assault and possession of a firearm charges. Police say Ruff is considered armed and dangerous. A police captain who died in an explosion will be laid to rest this week. Center Police Captain Chris Kelly's funeral is tomorrow at 11 a.m. at First Baptist Church of Rogers. Kelly died while off duty working on his farm. Visitation services are this evening from 6 to 8 p.m. The public is invited to pay their respects. A second case of flesh-eating screwworm has hit Texas, prompting new warnings here in Arkansas. Both cases were reported in Zavala County, Texas, just 5 miles apart. The latest case was found in a one-month-old calf. The cattle industry has been on edge since last year when cases started popping up just south of the border. The Arkansas Department of Agriculture has advised farmers here to take preventative action. The new Saracen Casino Hotel has its grand opening today. Casino operators hope it will bring a major economic boost to Pine Bluff. The hotel is 14 stories and features more than 300 rooms and suites. Guests will now be able to enjoy gaming, dining, entertainment, nightlife, and stay overnight. I'm Fox 16's Ashley King from the News Radio 1029 KRN News Desk.
2: From the News Radio 1029 KRN Weather Center, I'm KRKN Fox 16's meteorologist Juliana Cullen. A few scattered showers and storms still in the forecast today, but a lot of the day will be dry, sunny, hot, and humid. Temperatures will be warming up into the lower 90s, but those feels like temperatures today could reach 100 degrees in some spots, and it looks like it's only going to get hotter as we move towards the middle of the week. We'll start to dry out a little bit with temperatures making a run into the low to mid 90s. Feels like temperatures could get up to 105. This is meteorologist Juliana Cullen with your forecast. If you
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27: Are you still having fun out there, are you?
28: Big Knicks game tonight, right, Mr. Producer?
27: What is the series right now? 2-0.
28: They're unstoppable. They're a juggernaut. Are the Knicks, really? They are just blasting through every team they play, and I think it'll continue. And good for them. San Antonio. Those guys wouldn't even acknowledge the national anthem. Remember that, Rich? Did you see that? I hope the Knicks players do. Do we know if they do or not? I don't know. But I saw what the Spurs players did, and I said, you know what? Screw those guys. I'm rooting for the Knicks. Even though I'm a 76ers guy from years ago, I'll root for the people in my division anyway. It's funny. I haven't lived in Philadelphia since I was, 23 years old. I'm in my 60s now, but you still feel that way, an allegiance toward to the city in which you were born. Even though there are a bunch of nuts are running that city, absolute head cases, very sick. Sick as they come. Oh, yeah. Well, there's so much more here. This battle that the president had with Meet the Depressed, the president was 100% right, as I've explained online. really quite obnoxious. And so let's start this. Cut eight, go.
1: This $1.8 billion so-called anti-weaponization fund, it was going to compensate people who say the federal government weaponized the legal system against them. It's been blocked by the courts, met with opposition from Republicans.
3: And Democrats.
1: In Congress and Democrats.
3: Excuse me, mostly Democrats.
1: Mostly some Democrats Republicans. And some Republicans.
3: Some. Very few Republicans.
1: Just to be very clear, are you backing off the fund completely, as your acting Attorney General Todd Blanche has said, or are you
28: Here's the thing, folks. She comes in there like she's an inquisitor. She's very disrespectful to him. Very. And what she does is she picks up the Democrat Party talking points, because they're one and the same, as if she's running a Democrat Party candidacy, and just starts hitting them on stuff and hitting them on stuff and hitting them on stuff. This isn't newsworthy. She's not trying to get his opinion on a particular issue and that sort of thing. No. Now, she just picks up where the Democrats leave off, and that's her agenda. That's the talking points, and that's the problem with the press today. It's not a press. You got Democrats dressed up as journalists. And in journalism school, if you read my book on freedom of the press, they teach them what they call advocacy journalism, and this is it. So they're all advocating. And one other thing, they view Donald Trump as a danger to democracy, just like a Hakeem Jeffries and so forth. Now, they know it's not true, but these are ideologues, okay? And so they feel it's their responsibility not just to report the news, but to expose Trump for what he is, you see, to expose him. So he was settling a lawsuit that he and his family, I assume, brought because they don't talk about what started this. His tax returns and the tax returns of family members were criminally leaked in order to try and harm him and his family. When you file your tax returns and you provide our government at the point of a gun, basically, all the details about your businesses and your life and your deductions and your this and your that, you do it with the knowledge that it's supposed to be kept confidential. So it was leaked. And he brought a lawsuit, and so they seek to settle it. And one of the things in this settlement was a sum of money, yes, but to put aside a sum of money that would go to other individuals that the president believes have been also abused and have faced an injustice system. And now that's a big controversy. I don't know why that's a big controversy. I honestly don't. You have left-wing groups that have brought lawsuits when the Democrats are in power. They cut these deals with the Department of Justice, and they say, we want millions, and we also want this organization, the committee for, whatever, to get money, and this one and that one and so forth and so on. So it's certainly not unheard of. But they hate Trump. They hate the people that support him and he supports. And that's why it became, quote-unquote, controversial. And you even have Republicans saying, I can't defend that. Can't defend what? It's like this basketball game tonight at Madison Square Garden. You wouldn't know that Obama went to basketball games. You wouldn't know that Bill Clinton went to basketball games. So Donald Trump wants to go to a basketball game. Donald Trump is really into sports and athletics. He really is, whether it's baseball or football, basketball, UFC. In some cases, he's invested in teams and so forth and so on. He's really, really into it. And I don't blame him. I am too. But nonetheless, boxing, you name the sport, he loves it. He's a competitor, but it's just interesting. It's very fascinating. People enjoy it. Many of us do. And God forbid he wants to go, so he's going. So he's attacked. Oh, he's going to create tumult and disruption and change the attention of the game. That's not his fault. He's going to the damn game to watch a damn game. And he's invited by the owner of the Knicks. Everything he does, minor, controversial, why? The reflecting pool. in Washington, D.C. was full of crap. It needed to be refurbished. It needed to be fixed. So he does it. He takes on things that other presidents just blow off and ignore. They're too busy, whatever, whatever. He takes on that responsibility. He's cleaning up the major monuments in Washington. He wants Americans proud of their capital. He wants when foreign dignitaries come, so they're proud of our capital. He tries to clean up the crime on the streets. He's removed all the homeless encampments, which is unbelievable. They were there, people threatening one another, raping each other, using drugs. They're all gone. All of them are gone. He said, get rid of them. They're gone. Brings in the National Guard because the one-party city has a mayor who's nice enough but an idiot. And so he addresses crime. He sees a problem and he addresses it. Well, why is it controversial, the damn basketball game? It's not controversial. And he may get booed. He may get booed by half the audience there. It is New York, after all. Maybe he won't. That'll be the big headline and so forth. Not that the people booing are pieces of crap and shouldn't be doing it, but nonetheless. I don't remember Obama getting booed at a basketball game or Clinton getting booed at a basketball game. But all that said, what's he going to a basketball game for? Well, he's not creating anything. He's going to a basketball game. Well, they got to put out fencing, 10 blocks around. Okay, it'll be the safest 10 blocks in New York City after that jerk, that Marxist Islamist jerk, Mondami, has turned the whole damn place into a crime field. Anti-weaponization fund. Oh, my goodness, you can't do that. No, no. Can't do that. And she keeps doing this to him. She's just like pushing with that voice. Just keeps pushing. We came all the way from Wisconsin, and it's raining. The president put time aside. I wouldn't do it if I were him. I wouldn't be interviewing with all these libs. I wouldn't be calling Axios either, that jackass Barak Ravid, who's in Israel. Hey, guy's an Israeli, hates his own country. I don't know why our president's talking to that POS. But he's talking with the Meet the Press and to this one and to that one because he believes in full access, I suppose. So here's where it gets hot. Cut 9, go.
4: I don't know what's going to happen with the weaponization fund. I love the idea because people like you, the fake, dirty press, the crooked press, people like stupid Biden, he's not smart enough to know what's going on, but people that surrounded him, surrounded his beautiful, resolute desk in the Oval Office, what they did to the lives of people, they destroyed people. They sent people to jail who did nothing wrong.
1: Right, just to be very clear, there's no evidence of what you're saying, but Let's talk about Todd Blanche. There's tremendous evidence.
4: There's nothing but evidence. The election was rigged. It was a dirty election.
1: Mr. President, let's stop here.
28: So let me tell you what the Democrats do. Look at California. They have this jungle primary, right? Now they have a problem. You got a guy running for mayor who's a Republican. He might win and get on the ballot against Bass. You got our friend Steve Hilton. He's running. He's still in second. God willing, he'll stay there, but it's getting tight. Now, why is all this going on? Because Newsom had laws passed when he was governor and is governor, and the supermajority Democrats that legalized fraud. You understand? I'm watching people online, Elon Musk, other guy go, well, look at this is going on. Yes, because they've legalized fraud. You can't find fraud because it's not fraudulent anymore. Now, what did they do? Ready for this? A ballot is mailed to every single resident. Well, what if you moved? It's still mailed. It's either incompetent or worse. Okay, what else, Mark? No voter ID. So think about those two things together, Mr. Producer. You're not even allowed to present it voluntarily. No voter ID. None. Zero. And given the number of illegal aliens there, you can imagine how wonderfully that works. No voter ID. So the, can you prove illegal aliens voted? No, of course not. Because there's no voter ID. What else did they do? You ready for this one? Your ballot that you mail in can be postmarked as many as 7 days after the election, Mr. Producer. So you have people who are waiting to see the results of the election, and then they're voting or they're getting people to vote. So if they think they need to get votes to candidate so-and-so, who's in third place, after the initial votes come in from the people who vote in person, they hold their ballot back, then they vote. And then they get other people to vote. Is that the way it's supposed to work, America? You got two Democrats and a Republican in the top three, the mayoral race in L.A. Massive number of people are voting by mail because they don't need to have it postmarked. I didn't say received, postmarked, stamped for a week. And so they're playing the game. What else, Mark? Signature challenges up to 22 days. 22 days. What else? Provisional ballots. What are those? Well, we don't necessarily know if you're supposed to be voting here, but you go ahead and vote, and we'll figure it out after. How do you like that one, Mr. Producer? You go ahead and vote, we'll figure it out. What else? Voter harvesting. You've heard that phrase before? What does that mean? It means any third party. It didn't used to mean this, but it changed under Newsom. Any third party can deliver the ballot of another voter. Now, it used to be if somebody was, you know, handicapped, they couldn't leave the house, they were sick. Now it's any third party, doesn't even have to be a family member, can drop off your ballot in some ballot box or at the voting headquarters, the election headquarters. And it used to be you could only do one. Now you can do as many as you want. So people are bringing in like 20, 30, 40, 50 ballots that haven't been voted yet. And they're delivering them after the election. This is how Adam Laxalt lost in Nevada, by the way. They're going into nursing homes, apartment buildings, condominiums. Did you vote yet? No. Okay. Can I have your ballot? Yeah. Okay. This is what they were doing. And so people say there's fraud. Why doesn't anybody go to jail? Well, how do you prove fraud in a system like that, Rich? The fraud is built into the law. The fraud is built into the law. All the barriers to preventing fraud are in the law. The removal of the barriers are in the law. And so if you have a vast majority of Democrats, you make these changes, and you never lose. If you lose, it's very quirky, very rare. You never lose. You get a one-party state, and you keep it a one-party state. Now, Newsom didn't do the jungle voting system. That was passed as a ballot initiative. But all the other stuff was done under Newsom. Just like he decided there only be 9 Republican congressional seats, then he decided there should only be 4. 4. And 48 others, or whatever the number is, are all going to be Democrat seats. He is a corrupt tyrant. He's an incompetent boob. But when it comes to doing these horrendous power grabs, Newsom is the best of the bunch. Don't let that slick down oil in his hair confuse you, or the dumb look on his face, or the big hands waving in the air. I noticed little Ada Fuentes and Newsom have the big hands waving in the air all the time, bending weirdly at the wrist, if you know what I mean. I'll be right back.
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0: 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You want me to check your weather?
1: Yeah, please.
0: All right, let's see. Weather looks a bit cloudy. Uh-oh.
1: What's wrong?
0: I see you got a traffic tie-up on the main drag.
1: Oh, that's gonna cost me.
0: 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Just beyond the backup.
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12: 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Now, I know a lot of you have Verizon or T-Mobile or AT&T. I've had it for years. What a pain in the neck. It's not a pain in the neck. 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